Let's see. Brother Darwin says, we die to sin, we stop sinning. It's just that simple, isn't it? Sister Nettie says, amen, Poe. Brother Albert says, amen. And Brother Hubert says, not even ChatGPT. I can't go to ChatGPT and ask how to forgive my sin. Now, he may tell me, but I don't know. He may come up with some other thing. I might ask him one day what he says about it. But these two verses are very critical. I've got to stop because our time is up. But these two verses are extremely critical that tell us of the importance of baptism. I'm never going to be buried with Christ. I'm never going to appropriate or attach myself to the blood of Christ until I'm in the bottom of that pool, the bottom of that baptistry, the bottom of that pond, the bottom of that lake. One time in India, I was baptized two Hindus in a storm drain, a ravine that thankfully had just rained. The water wasn't that nasty, but it was the only water available, and so that's all we did. And here I take my big self and walk down there, and I had to have these two strong strapping men so I wouldn't fall in the water. And that's where we baptized them. Doesn't matter where it is, but it does matter that it's water, and it does matter you go all the way down. Because why? Even so also should walk in newness of life. And thank God, when we get to the bottom of that baptistry, or when we go under, or whatever body of water that you're in, we're raised to walk in newness of life. Isn't that a great thought? To get into the weekend with. All right, we've got to go. Two more comments here and we'll go. Brother Carlos and Jesus himself did it so we can follow what he did. Very good. Very good example. He did it. He didn't get sprinkled. He went under. And Brother Hubert says, amen, brother. All right. A great way to start the weekend and a great way to set Brother Kirk up about whether we're a wheat or a tare. I hope that you'll stay tuned for his program coming up. Oh, next week you can look forward to some good stuff relative to the very same, and we'll continue this business about baptism. It's vitally important. And you know the Apostle Paul is going to make sure we understand that before we get out of this book. Love and appreciate each and every one of you. Hope that you have a blessed weekend, a blessed Lord's Day. We'll see you again, Lord willing, on Monday. And until we meet again, I pray God's richest blessings on each and every one of you.

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Yes, Igniters, the Surrey Church of Christ located here at 15042 92nd Avenue here in Surrey. Glad to have each one of you here with us. Thunderkirk reporting live here. Coming up here, Igniters, in about 2 minutes, Igniters. 2 minutes, we're going to go ahead and get into our wonderful programming here on Ignite Radio. The book, The Vine, thanks to Brother Paul. I tell you, thanks for the handoff. I got it. And yes, we are going to go ahead and get into part number two of this special series we got going on here on Ignite Radio. Are you a wheat or a tare? And I am very intrigued in regards for this. So there you go. Very, very, very intrigued. So we hope, Igniters, that each one of you will go ahead and to stick around, Igniters. That's going to be for sure coming up here in about 90 seconds from now. So let's quickly, Igniters, we're going to get one quick song, Igniters, and then we're going to go ahead and to jump into this, Igniters, as we have a, man, we've had a good day today here on Ignite Radio. Yeah, we got to get in this topic here. So away we go. We're just finishing Igniters, sending sharing it. So it is on FB. It is actually on our YouTube main page. We got it all covered, Igniters. We got it all covered. And amen to that. All right. One quick song, Igniters, and then we're going to go ahead and to get going, Igniters, and we're going to go ahead with the one quick song here on Ignite Radio. What do we got, Maestro? What do we got? It is the Lord's Day weekend, so yeah, I'm thinking something to get everybody a little fired up about. Okay. That's what I'm looking for, Igniters. Here is the one quick song, Igniters. The Glory Land Way here on Ignite Radio. Thunderkirk reporting.

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1: 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We are so blessed that each one of you has stayed connected here to Ignite Radio. 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As we get ready to kick off Igniters, part two of our wonderful series here on Ignite Radio, Are You a Wheat or Are You a Tear? And I'm going to tell you, Igniters, if some of you listen to our good friend Brother Samuel, did a very, very, very good one here. And I tell you, Igniters, I almost wanted to kind of throw a couple of extra things that are in there. In regards to that, because as Brother Paul puts it, are we acting like Christ or are we acting like the rest of the world? And I'm going to tell you, Igniters, we touched on a little bit about that yesterday, but we're going to go ahead and Igniters into get into it a little bit more deeper, to say the least. And amen to that, because trust me, we got a lot, Igniters, I mean a lot, to be able to get into here on Ignite Radio. So let's go ahead, Igniters, and to... get rocking and rolling here on Ignite Radio, and let's see exactly what's going to be happening, because we got to answer these questions, Igniters. We just got to answer these questions. So let's go ahead, Igniters, and to get into this, let's get fired up, let's get pumped up, rocking and rolling here on Ignite Radio, and let's find out, Igniters, who's out there here on Ignite Radio. And that's for sure. I'm excited. We got a lot of programming coming up this weekend, and Brother Paul's already talked about that. So happy Friday to all of us here on this side of the world. For all of you that's in the Asian world, Saturday morning. So good morning to you all, and hope that you're doing well. Okay, let's go ahead. And to get rocking and rolling, final take. I'm excited. Amen to that. Let's go ahead, Igniters, and to get into what we call Shout Out Fridays. Yes, Igniters, everyone, welcome to Shout Out Fridays, where we give a shout out to every single one of you. And the main reason why is because simply is we love you. We love you. Mahal Kita, we love you. And I'm going to tell you, we really appreciate each one of you. And hey, why not? You know what? We're going to be spending some time together, getting to heaven. We're going to be spending some time. Actually, I should have said we're going to be spending eternity, but I like the word. We're going to spend some time with each other. So you know what? Better to get to know who you're going to be spending eternity with. And that's the key important thing. I like that. Who are we going to spend eternity with? You know, there is a brother that is actually from Africa. He wasn't on for the last couple of weeks. I call him Zeke. I think he's a cool guy, Zeke. And he always, every time he comes on, he always says to everybody, hello and welcome, beautiful people. And I'm going to tell you, every time that I hear that, I'm like, That's awesome. That is awesome. Beautiful people. And I tell you, because really, to be honest with you, Igniters, every single one of us that's part of the household of faith, we're beautiful. May not be in the world's eyes, but in God's eyes, oh, we're beautiful. And amen to that. Some of you know who I'm talking about. Some of you know who I'm talking about. Let's go ahead and get into Shout Out Fridays here on Ignite Radio. Maestro, let's get everybody a little fired up, shall we, about this study and about opening the Lord's Word. All right, all right, all right. Let's get going. First and foremost, Igniters, I'd like to give a shout out hailing all the way over from the beautiful country of Nigeria. With us here on Ignite Radio. Always a pleasure, Igniters, to have some of the brethren still up, particularly this brother. He is a preacher, Igniters, as I remember, from ICE Road Church of Christ there in Benin, Nigeria. He'll correct me if I'm wrong on that. But I can officially say good morning, because it's after midnight. Good morning goes to none other than our good friend, Brother Godwin, is with us here on Ignite Radio. Yes, Brother Godwin, good morning to you. God bless. And I know Brother Godwin has been enjoying the great studies that have been here. He was there when Brother Bright was there and stuck around actually when our good friend Brother Samuel was around. Was thoroughly enjoyed listening to our brother all the way over there from Segakope, Ghana. Brother Adam just finished up with Brother Paul and now listening to here. Don't expect for him to be up for a whole lot longer, but you know what? We appreciate him here. So greetings to you, Brother Godwin, and glad to have you here with us here on Ignite Radio. Amen to that. All right, if we go from one side of the world over to the other side of the world where, well, it's still Saturday morning there too. The only difference is it's Saturday morning at 8:20 in the morning. And let's go ahead and give a shout out. Magandu Mumaga, good morning to you. Goes to none other than to Sister Amelia. Yes, Sister Amelia is with us here on Ignite Radio. And welcome, welcome, welcome, Sister Amelia. Glad to see you here with us on Ignite Radio. Sister Amelia wrote in here and said, blessed day, Brother Cook, and all Igniters on the TFT, put God first, Matthew 6:33, which, if you don't know, says, seek ye first the kingdom of God and his righteousness, and all these things shall be added unto you. And then she adds here, take care and stay safe, God bless us all. And then she sends out two happy faces, four praying hands, as well as on top of that, 1, 2, 3, 4, 6, 7, 8 hearts. And and there you go. And yeah, we missed you too, sis. We missed you too. But good to have you here. And a shout out goes to her lovely granddaughter as well. And Sarah, hope that you are doing well as well. Amen to that. Brother Godwin just sent over a heart, and he said, good morning to you, sir. Yes, yes, good to have you still with us, Brother Godwin, and God bless. And amen to that. Amen to that. Good to have you. Good to have you. Amen. Let's continue on, Igniters, as we go from there over way to the East Coast, Igniters, hailing all the way over from our New England studio. Part of Ignite New England is none other from the Lawrence congregation. Give it up for our good friend, Brother Albert, is with us here on Ignite Radio. Amen to that. Bonjour, mon ami, Brother Albert. And comment ça va bien? I hope that you are doing very, very well. Always a pleasure to have Brother Albert with us here. C'est soi. here now, and we greatly appreciate that very, very much. As Brother Albert wrote in here, he says, greetings, Brother Kirk, and all igniters. God bless us all. Happy Friday in God's Word, and amen to that. And Brother Albert's been enjoying some of the great programming on here. Brother Albert's already sent over 7 hearts, 1 praying hand, and the peace sign goes out, and there you go. And I remembered the peace sign. I do remember the peace sign, Brother Albert. Our good friend, Brother Paul, always loved to be able to do that, was to give the peace sign. So I definitely remember that one. And there you go. That's the late, great Brother Paul Ralph. And there you go. So when you went with the peace sign, amen. First person I thought of is our dearly beloved Brother Paul Ralph, who I can guarantee you is not hopping around 1.5 steps at a time. I got a funny feeling he's not walking around a step and a half at a time. And before he passed, if you don't know, he lost the front part of his foot. And he had half his foot. So he always told me, he says, Brother Kirk, he says, I asked him, how you doing? I'm getting around a step and a half at a time. And I totally got it. I totally got it. You know, or as he puts it, I kept 1.5 feet on the ground. And I said, yeah, and the other one's in the air. Don't worry. You get to heaven, you'll get that other part of your foot back. So there you go. But good to have you, Brother Albert. Good to have you. As Brother Albert also sends over a thumbs up and merci beaucoup to that. Amen to that. All right, let's continue on. Igniters to the East Coast there, Igniters, and head down all the way to the great state of Florida, Igniters. And let's go ahead and give it up. He's already sent over a few hearts already, and that is our good friend, good brother, Brother Eric Brewer from the great state of Florida. Good evening to you, sir, and hope you're doing well. Amen to that. Good to be able to have you, Brother Brewer. Good to have you here with us, and hope that you are doing quite well. And amen to that. Amen to that. Definitely good to have you. All right, Igniters, let's continue on as we go from the East Coast here. Well, no, we can't, because let's give a big shout-out to a big hug, hailing all the way over from the great state of Ohio. Give it up for none other than Sister Brenda is with us here on Ignite Radio. Yes, Sister Brenda is with us here on Ignite Radio. So greetings to you, Sister Brenda, and hope that you are doing pretty well today. And good to have you here with us from the great state of Ohio. Good to have you. Amen to that. Amen to that. Igniters, let's go ahead and get over to the Central Time Zone, Igniters, and check in with a few people there. First and foremost, Igniters, like to give a shout-out hailing all the way over from the great state of Indiana. Igniters is our good friend, good brother. Brother Darwin is with us here on Ignite Radio. Yeah, amen to that. Good to have you, Brother Darwin. As he says, good evening, my family in Christ Jesus, and sends over our heart in a praying hand. And we greatly appreciate that very much, and hope that you are doing pretty well yourself. Amen to that. Good to have you. Good to have you. We'll go from there straight down south to the Bigfoot country, Igniters. That's what the nickname, the South, Bigfoot country. Igniters, hailing all the way over from, well, he was just on from the great state of Alabama. Igniters, he doesn't have to worry about what the cats are doing or anybody else, because he's off air, so they can run around and go crazy. Brother Paul can sit back and to relax from our satellite studio, Brother Paul Cockwell. Amen to that. Good to be able to have you, Brother Paul. Hope that you're doing well, and Yeah, I kind of miss Silas, you know. I don't know what's up with the other cat, you know. Always used to seeing Silas to pop around, but I don't know. It must be either getting older or he just doesn't want the attention anymore. I think he's done with fame and glam, or whatever. But good to have you, Brother Paul. As he said, hello, Brother Kirk and Ignite family, from our good friend, Brother Paul. And amen to that. Good to be able to have you here on Ignite Radio. Igniters, let's head out to the West Coast here. But before we do, Sister Brenda sent over a couple of hearts. Amen to that. Big hugs goes to you, Sister Brenda. As we head out to the West Coast, down to Seattle, Washington, Magandang hapon, good afternoon, goes to none other than to Sister TL with us from North Seattle. Yeah, Sister TL is with us here on Ignite Radio, and greetings to you, and hope that you're doing very, very well. Sister TL says, ready, brother, and maraming salamat. Appreciate that very much, and I'm glad you are, because we're going to get into a good study here. She sent over, let's see here, three hearts plus three hearts. That's six hearts, and then one more for seven, and we greatly appreciate that very, very much. Maraming salamat, appreciate that very much. Amen to that. Good to be able to have you. When we come across this side of the border, Igniters, over to Abbotsford, Igniters, always a pleasure to have this good brother with us. That is Agent 00, Igniters from Abbotsford. Give it up for our good friend, good brother, usual here on the program. Brother Jerry Brandenburg is with us. Good afternoon to you, sir. Amen to that. Good to have you with us, sir, and hope that you are doing very, very well today. And amen to that. Very well to have you here with us here on Ignite Radio. Good to have you, sir, and hope that you and the Mrs. are both doing well. Sister Brenda has sent over a couple of extra hearts, and we appreciate that very much. To everybody else watching and or listening, regardless of wherever you are around the world, we're blessed that each one of you has stayed connected here to Ignite Radio. Okay, let's go ahead and get into it, Igniters, here on Ignite Radio. Are you a wheat or are you a tare? Igniters, this whole thing has been derived from the parable of the tare. And we will go ahead and continue on with that. We did the difference between a wheat and a tare. We have gone through, explained what a wheat does and what a tare does. And amen to that. But we also, Igniters, learned one thing. Remember I said there was two things that we were going to be able to learn about this. One of them, Igniters, we just finished up yesterday. Meaning is, don't judge a book by its cover. And I'm going to tell you, Igniters, is that we went into this one very, very, very deeply. Sometimes, Igniters, we kind of, when we try to be able to throw seed, and Brother Paul knows this, Brother Godwin knows this, you know, look, sometimes when we throw seed, we decide that we're going to prejudge everybody. And I'm going to tell you, Igniters, just like in the beginning, the farmer can't tell if it's a wheat or a tare until the thing grows up and mature, until the harvest time. I'm going to tell you this, Igniters. You and I don't know who's going to be a wheat, a.k.a. who's going to be a Christian, and who's going to be a tare, meaning somebody of the world. You know, that's why we're told, Igniters, that we need to continue to throw seed. That's why that we're told, Jesus said it, go into all the world, not some of it, not a small portion of it, but go into all the world. You know, just like what we do here on Ignite Radio, we go through all the world. You know, we're not just sticking here in Surrey. Bible didn't say, well, you just stick there in Surrey and just do what Surrey. I can't find that scripture. It says go throughout all the world. So what are we doing? Look at the brethren that we've had on today. Look at the brethren that we have on a regular basis. We're going out throughout all the world. And so igniters, the point is that tares look so much like wheat in the beginning, it would be hard for us to, I like that one and I don't like that one. That's why we're told that we cannot judge some situations. That's why we're told, igniters, we don't know people's hearts. You know, we're told that actually is that we cannot judge their proper motives. We cannot know some situations as some people don't tell the truth. That's why we're told don't judge according to appearance, but judge with righteous judgment. John chapter 7, verse 24. And some of us igniters, we need to be able to recognize that. You know, when people say, well, why isn't the church growing? How much seed throwing are you doing? You throw the seed, God gives the increase. And some of us need to realize that. Some of us really need to realize that it is God who gives the increase. Not you and I. You know, that's why when we go to 1 Corinthians chapter 3, verse 6, it reminds us, igniters, 1 Corinthians, let's go ahead and post it up. 1 Corinthians chapter 3, verse 6, igniters. Plain and simple, it's a very simple, simple concept. Very simple concept. And that concept states, igniters, what did the Apostle Paul have to say? Well, he said, I planted, Apollos watered, but God gave the increase. God gave the increase. So, do we care if people don't like what we have to say? No. Do we care about, oh no, our feelings getting hurt? No. We just continue to throw the seed. That's what we need to do. God will give the increase, not you and I. And I think sometimes we forget about that, igniters, that, you know, we have to well let me put it like this. This is a powerful reminder that while we must put the effort in to true growth, okay, if we have to put the effort in, but let's keep in mind the true growth and results ultimately rely on God. What did Brother Adam say? Too many times we rely on ourselves. We leave God out of the equation. And the further we get away from God, the more that we put the emphasis on what we want to be able to do and not what God wants to do, and then you know what? We become not a wheat. We actually start turning into a tare. That's lesson number one that we can come into. Let's get in actually is it's a lesson number two, Igniters here, part two of this. Igniters, Brother Samuel brought up something that was very, very, very interesting, Igniters, that we have to contend for the faith. And it's funny because, see, I had some notes written down, and I'm going to tell you, I'm going to take out some of the notes because I liked what Brother Adam said earlier today. I liked and enjoyed what Brother Samuel said, and I actually liked and appreciated what Brother Bright had to say. So there's going to be a couple of references that I'm going to make. Some of you know in regards to what was told earlier today because it is vitally, vitally important. Brother Darwin writes in here. He says, a big amen to that, my brother, and sent over five hearts with a pray in hand in regards for that. And amen to that. Amen to that. Sister TL sent over two hearts for that one. And Salama, I appreciate that one very much. If you remembered Igniters earlier today, when Brother Samuel said that we have to earnestly contend and stand up and defend the Bible, you know, that made sense. Because we live in a world, Igniters, where people's opinions are right. They could be dead wrong, but they'll turn out to say is, no, I'm right. And I'm going to tell you, Igniters, Brother Bright brought that up. We got a lot of opinionated people. We got a lot of people that will say is, I don't need to hear the truth because that doesn't make sense to me. You're misinterpreting things, and I like this better than what actually is being said. And they will go ahead and try to dilute the word. Or as some people say, they put a little sour into the milk. And we need to be careful, Igniters, in regards for that. We need to be careful with that. Because today, Igniters, as Brother Samuel said, there's a lot of watered down, well, I put it bluntly, there's a lot of watered down churches that are selling whatever you want to hear, that there's no need to change or anything actually is like that. Just come as you are and all is welcome. Brother Samuel said earlier is that you're going to know a church if Jesus is the center of it. Well, what does I have to do with part two of the study? Well, remember this. You will be known by your fruits, Igniters. You will be known by your fruits. See, sometimes, Igniters, if we have, you know, sometimes you'll have these large congregations of about 150, 250, 300, 400 people. Everybody sits back and says, oh, wow, you know what, look at this. This is, God must be really good at this place because there's 400 people actually inside the church. You know, and that's not necessarily the truth at all. You could have 400 people there, and they're not practicing what Jesus is supposed to be talking about. And sometimes, Igniters, people have their own opinions that start getting into the church. Sometimes igniters, that they think that because they have a status in the church that they can be able to get away with certain things and they don't need to be able to do something. Sometimes the eldership is not strong enough where they can put their foot down on somebody because the fact that they did say, well, they don't want to be able this to offend somebody. Sometimes igniters, we got to be careful, igniters, that as wheat, that we stay as a wheat and don't wind up looking like a tare. The other side of that coin is, igniters, there are times when we have to defend the good news. Because there are wolves that are in sheep's clothing. Brother Paul said it himself, that he is working harder and harder in the churches than some of our own brothers and sisters are doing. And I'm going to be honest with you, Brother Paul, every time you bring that up, I almost start to shiver. I almost start to shiver, Brother Paul, every time that you bring that up. I get nervous, Brother Paul, every time that you bring that up. But I'm going to tell you, it's like what he says. Look, folks, this is a wake-up call. Sometimes, igniters, we might have more tares around us than we do wheat. Well, what are you talking about? Well, I'm going to tell you what I'm talking about. Think about this, igniters. Now, we all know that God expects us to give our fellow man the benefit of the doubt. We know that. Think of it like this. If one declares their faith, that they're faithful members of the Lord's church and acting in harmony, all we can do is to have fellowship with them. That's all we can be able to do. If one declares their faithful member of the Lord's church and acting in harmony, all we can do is to have fellowship with them. But if one is a hypocrite and lying about one's relationship, God will see you in judgment. You get where I'm going with this, igniters? Do you get where I'm trying to get at? See, here's the thing. Let's dive into this a little bit more further. 1 Timothy chapter 5, verse 24. Okay, 1 Timothy chapter 5, verse 24. First Timothy chapter 5, verse 24, igniter, says here that some men's sins are clearly evident, preceding them to judgment, but those of some men follow later. Meaning is, igniters, the sins of some men can be seen clearly as the bright day. Their sins go before them and make them guilty. The sins of other men will be seen later. You know, we have a problem sometimes in the church that when there's a sin in the camp, Igniters, we don't really want to do anything about it sometimes, Igniters. You know, sometimes, Igniters, we don't want to be able is to, how do we say this, rock the boat, Igniters. Sometimes we don't want to be able to do this, Igniters. And so we will go ahead and let people almost get away with scot-free murder. We won't say anything about it at all. Think about some of this stuff, Igniters. If you have a Christian that comes to church and they're hungover, Igniters. Now, some of you are going to laugh, but I'm going to be honest with you. You know what? I've seen once a brother come into church and he was hungover. I'm going to tell you, Igniters, that's a little bit awkward. What kind of example are they setting? Now, some of you can sit back and say, well, I've seen a little bit more worse than that. Thankfully, I have not. But the problem is, Igniters, that this Christian that was came to church a few times hungover, no one said a word to him. No one said a word to him. And I'm going to tell you, Igniters, when you have a wolf's in sheep's clothing, if you have a tare that's among the wheat, Igniters, and no one is keeping an eye on it, Igniters, that tare might spread its influence, Igniters, to the other wheat.

And I'm going to be honest with you, Nidus. I've seen it. I've seen it. Seen it where the brethren have seen it and they did not step in. I've seen it where the brethren have been there and they were too weak. Oh, we don't want to make the brother mad. Oh, we don't want to make the sister mad. You know, we don't want her to jump to conclusions or whatever the case actually is. Although they can say and do whatever they want, because you know what, they look like they have a special rank in the church. I'm going to tell you, Igniter, that's not a good sign.

That's how disease igniters spreads into the church. That's how disease spreads into the church. And the way things are today, igniters, you only need one bad apple. You only need one bad apple. To destroy a whole bunch. You only need one. And if it's not nipped in the butt, it becomes two.

their conduct and sins is a negative influence on the church as a whole. If I'm a non-Christian and I'm seeing a Christian doing that, where that there's no correction that's being done, what do you think about me becoming a Christian? Do you think I want to stick around? Well, there's no point. I act better than the Christian does, even though that he hasn't been saved. But you know what? That's what they're thinking. Talking behind people's backs. Perfect example. Are we a wheat? Or are we a tare? Let's dive a little bit more further into this. First John 2:19. For it says here out of the New King James Version of the Bible, First John 2:19. They went out from us, but they were not of us. For if they had been of us, they would have continued with us. But they went out that they might be made manifest, that none of them were of us.

Well, think about that for a moment. You're talking about igniters, people that cause division. They left us, but they never belonged to us. Because if they were been part of us, they would have stayed with us. Because they left, it is known they did not belong to us. How many times igniters did sin get into the camp that you seen in a church? Where they'll sit back and say, oh, how I love Jesus. 1 minute, and the next minute, they're putting a dagger into one of their brothers or sisters' back. How many times, igniters, have we seen igniters that they say, love, igniters, I love you. And at the same time, igniters, at the same time, they'll go around making you feel like you are no more than 6 inches tall. You make one mistake, and all of a sudden, they're going to make a mountain out of a molehill. Because of that one little thing, I'm making a mountain out of a molehill. And all of a sudden, they're going to sit back and say, I don't even look at you properly. I look down upon you because you're nothing. I don't even have respect for you anymore. But they don't go ahead and tell you that. They go ahead and tell everybody else around who they can be able to talk to about that.

I'm going to tell you, Igniters. What did 1 John 2:16 say? Yeah, they left. But they were never part of us. Because if they were, they would have contained with us. But they went out that they might be manifest. I'm right. That none of them were with us.

How many times have you known people to be hurt and surprised by what's going on? I'm going to tell you, Igniters, that's tough. It's tough. Some of you might have battle scars to say, yo, brother TK, you're getting a little close to my wound. Not supposed to get close to your wound, but it is to acknowledge if you are a wheat or a tear. Because there's something that's going to happen to the tears later on. We'll get to that. See, that's the reason why, Igniters, that sometimes we look up and we're like, dear Lord, I got a funny feeling that this is not good. You know, some of us go, well, why is the church going through this? Why are we going through this? Why is it that we're going through some of this pain and heartache? As a congregation. And I'm going to tell you, Igniters, there's a reason for that. But I'm going to tell you this. Don't think that these terrorists are going to get away with murder. Because they're not. Let's get caught up on a couple of things. Sister TL sent over, from up here? All right, well, let's bust them out then. Sister Amelia, 1, 2, 3, 4, 5, 6, 7, 8, 9, 10, 11 hearts there. Sister TL sent in 1, 2, 3, 4, 5 hearts from the first section that I gave. Then she and Sister TL sent in 4 more hearts. Sister Brenda said, amen, amen. Sister TL sent in 1 more heart. Sister Brenda says, things are swept under the rug instead of being dealt with.

you know what, just call a timeout, you know, just go ahead and relax. And, you know, at the end of the day, let bygones be bygones, whatever the case actually is, and let's just go ahead and move forward. Let me tell you something, Igniters. I've heard some of that garbage beforehand, and Sister Brenda's right. That's kind of sweeping it underneath the rug instead of dealing with it. And amen to that. Amen to that. There's a whole lot of stuff like that going on. I think that's why Brother Frank Chesser said about the other day about why some congregations have weak elders and deacons. And I think some of you had a chance to listen to Brother Frank, and he was not playing around. That's all I'm going to say. Very direct. There was a story that he told, and boy, did it sound similar to one that I know of. And I tell you, I was like, whoa. That was deep. Handled the wrong way, swept it underneath the rug, as Sister Brenda said. Sister Amelia said, amen, brother. And then Sister Amelia sent in 1, 2, 3, 4, 5, 6, 7, 8 hearts. 9 hearts. Amen to that. Sister TL sent in 3 more hearts. And amen to that. Sent in 4 more hearts, and appreciate that very, very much. Amen. Brother Darwin said, amen, with praying hands to that, my brother. And appreciate that very much as well. Sometimes, Igniters, we get a little upset. Sometimes we get a little emotional because we think that no one cares. We're made to look like the losers, and everything actually is like that. I'm going to tell you, Igniters, God has a plan. And I've said this, I said this once, I'll say it again. Folks, God takes care of his own. I'm going to repeat that again. God takes care of his own. God's eyes are not so small that he can't see what's going on. God's ears is not so mute, or sorry, not mute. You know, his hearing isn't faded to the point where he can't hear what's going on. His mind is not so old that he can't understand exactly what you're going through and what's happening. We need to sometimes keep that in mind, Igniters. See, that's why, Igniters, that when we go ahead and read Matthew chapter 13, verse 29 and 30, okay, what's it say here? Matthew chapter 13, 29 and 30. But he said, no, lest while you gather up the tares, you also uproot the wheat with them. Let both grow together until the harvest. And at that time of harvest, I will say to the reapers, first, gather together the tares, bind them in a bundle to burn them. But gather the wheat into my barn. There are things, Igniters, that you and I have no control over. But don't worry, God's always in control. I'm going to steal this from Brother Paul. God is not sitting on the front porch in a rocking chair, just rocking back and forth.

He's active. And God knows everything. God hears everything. God sees everything. And we need to keep that in mind, Igniters. God sees it all. Let's look at Matthew chapter 13, verse 40 to 42, Igniters. Let's take a look at Matthew chapter 13, verse 40 to 42, and get Jesus' explanation in regards for this. See, this is the reason why, Igniters, that only thing we have to do is to let our light so shine and don't allow for other things around us to, my wife always said, don't let somebody burn your light out. You know, and I appreciate that. Every now and then, my wife has to come and tell me, says, hey, don't let that don't let them turn your light off. Don't let them burn your light out. Keep shining. And you know what? I appreciate that. Because she could probably tell actually is when I'm about to take somebody out to the woodshed. Matthew 13, verse 40 to 42, Igniters, says here, therefore, as the tares are gathered and burned in the fire, so will it be at the end of this age. The Son of Man will send out his angels, and they will gather out of his kingdom all those that offend, and those who practice lawlessness, and will cast them into the furnace of fire, where there'll be wailing and gnashing of teeth. Do you think, Igniters, that God doesn't see who those tares are? Do you not think that God knows the pain in which that people go through when they get hurt or injured by these tares? That's why I said the tares will be gathered up and burned, Igniters. Matthew 13:41 specifically says the angels will gather those flakes out of the kingdom. Folks, I call them flakes, actually they're fakes. But the bottom line is those fakes cannot get by, Igniters. They cannot get by God. They're not going to get by Jesus, Igniters. They will be known for their fruits, Igniters.

They're going to be known for their fruits. That's the beautiful thing about it. You and I might be fooled. You and I might get hurt. God, not happening. Isn't that a beautiful thing? You can fool me, but you can't fool God. Isn't that a beautiful thing? You've been hurt by those tears? Got a little injured? Got a little battle scars from those ones? I'm going to tell you one thing. You just keep being a wheat. You just keep being a wheat. You keep being who you are. Sooner or later, Igniters, they'll get what's coming to them. They'll get what's coming to them. We just have to remember who and what we are. And like what our brethren said, stick to the truth. Hold fast to the truth. Keep being the light of the world. Don't be influenced by what others are doing. I want us to think about that, Igniters. I want us to seriously think about that. And I hope, Igniters, that some of you find comfort in that. I really do. I hope that the pain that some of you are feeling, that burden can be lifted off of you. Because while that pain and that ugliness and frustration is going, Igniters, you're not acting like a wheat. You're acting like a tare. You're acting like a fake. But while you're still living, you got time to get back to who you are. And that's a beautiful thing. Sister TL sent over 6 hearts. Amen to that. Sister Amelia, she also sent over 6 hearts. So amen to that. See, Igniters, let me get into something called myth-busting. Because I love myth-busting. Sister Brenda says, amen, amen. God is in control. Lots of division caused by members. It's not church that starts. It's the members. And you know what? I'm glad you brought that up. Brother Albert said an amen and an amen, amen. And I'm really glad, Brenda, that you brought that up. I'm glad. No, I'm seriously. I really am. I'm glad that you brought that up, Sister Brenda. See, Igniters,
let's look at some so-called myths. See, we live in a very, very weird world today. Very weird world today. And that world, Igniters, people can say, yeah, I'm a Christian. Look at you a little different. Brother Paul's still with us here. Remember, Brother Paul had this interesting story that while he was the editor of a newspaper, and I think, Brother Paul, you know where I'm going with this one. So, Brother Paul, editor of a newspaper, Brother Paul went ahead and said that there was this guy that worked over at the newspaper, and this guy would be, forgot how he put it. He would cuss, hoop and holler. Maybe use some profanity or whatever the case actually was. And I remember Brother Paul was talking about this, and he said something along the lines. He's like, man, oh man, this guy is, ugh. And so Paul would go to this one lady, as he said, this one lady went to Brother Paul and said, well, what did you do over the weekend? And Brother Paul said, well, I went to church. Excuse me. And, which is, you can tell by Brother Paul that, yeah, he went to church. Well, this guy came rolling in. And they said, she asked him with Brother Paul there, said, yeah, how's your weekend? Yeah, it's pretty good. And the girl goes, well, what did you do over the weekend? Oh, I went to church. And of course, Brother Paul was like, you went where? Yeah, I went to church. What are you talking about? Yeah, I always go to church. Now, of course, he was pointing that he goes to the Baptist church. And Brother Paul's like, the way that you act? Now, he didn't tell him that, but he was thinking this. The way you act? The way you carry on? And, you know, Igniters, I'm going to tell you something. That kind of resonated with me because Brother Paul hasn't told that story in a while. But the reason why that it could resonate with me is because that I want to let you know, Igniters, you can't just look at a Christian, Igniters, and say that's a Christian. You can't just sit back and say when you see someone to go to church, oh, they're special because they're going to church. Because Igniters, you can't do it like that. See, you can't just look at a Christian. You must be one from the heart, Igniters, if you know what I mean. I mean, you know what, here's the thing. You can tell, Igniters, you can tell by the heart, who's a Christian? Because let me tell you this right now. You know, there's an old cliche you might have heard before. Actions beat louder than words.

And I'm going to tell you, Igniters, there's some truth to this. There's some truth to that. You can't just look at a Christian. You must be one from the heart. Because let me tell you this right now, and I'm going to get into this, but I wanted to point this actually as is out. Okay? There's a lot of people that sit back and say here is like, you know what? I'm a Christian. But when it comes down to do some work, Igniters, they're nowhere to be found. Okay? I mean, I think that's what James chapter 2, verse 14 to 26 says. Remember about faith? You know, what did James say in James 2, 14? What let me go ahead and I'm gonna read this. I had the hang on 1 second here. What does it profit, my brethren, if someone says he has faith but does not have works? I mean, think about that, Igniters. Can faith save him? If a brother or sister is naked or and destitute of daily food, and one says to them, depart in peace, be warm and filled, but you don't give them the things which are needed for the body, what does that profit? Thus, also, faith by itself, if it does not have works, is dead. Well, here's the thing, Igniters. It's the exact same thing, Igniters. It's the exact same thing for us being Christians. You know? Well, I'm a Christian. Are you acting like a Christian? Are you trying? Listen, we sing that song. Well, at least I do. This little light of mine, I'm gonna let it shine. This little light of mine, you know that I'm gonna let it shine. Here's a question. Are we letting that light shine? Or not? Brother Eugene from Florida, so perfect. Amen to that, Brother Eugene. Amen. But isn't that the truth? I mean, here's the thing. If I say that I'm a Christian and I need to... is to do so, you know, I gotta prove it. You know, Brother Paul Cockwell, Brother Paul works pretty hard. Igniters, Brother Paul works pretty hard. You know, can anybody say that he doesn't love the Lord? Look, he's trying to get an expedition to go do some missionary work someplace. You know? You can kind of say he's putting his money where his mouth is. I'm going to be honest with you, Igniters. Look at some of the brethren that are on here, and you're like, "Wow, they work pretty hard." Oh. Why is that? Well, it's one thing to say that I'm a Christian; it's another thing to prove it. You know, Brother Albert knows this song.
Stand up for Jesus, ye soldiers of the cross. I think that quite a few of us know that one. See, Igniters, why am I making a big deal about this? Well, here's the thing. Matthew chapter 15, verse 8, that I have on both screens. All right, Matthew chapter 15, verse 8 says here, these people draw near to me with their mouth and honor me with their lips, but their heart is far from me. You know, some of you are getting ready to go to church. Sorry, let me rephrase that. God willing, some of you are going are getting your heads ready for church. Some of you may not be feeling well. It might be a game time decision. Some of you may not even be thinking about church right now because you're more thinking about, oh, I got this thing I got to do for Saturday night, and I got this to be able to do for that, so I got a lot of stuff to get ahead of time. Be careful. You know, you saw what Brother Paul was talking about earlier. Get your mind right, you know. That's why some of us, when Friday comes rolling around, we're excited. It's time to get our minds right. Not saying they weren't right all week, but you know what? You had a lot of distractions throughout the week. Now there's no excuse. Now you can get your mind right. You look at Brother Godwin. Why is Brother Godwin up at 2 o'clock in the morning listening to Ignite Radio? He's a preacher. Some would say, he knows it all anyways. You know, it's good when the soul listens to God's word. It's good when the soul can listen to God's word. And Brother Godwin knows to become a good teacher, you got to become a good student. Meaning is you got to be a good listener so that you can become a good speaker. See, Igniters, there will be a separation of the good and the bad. And I'm going to tell you, Igniters, there will be weeping and gnashing of teeth. There will be. Now, for this thing called premillennialism, I'm just letting you know, because it's starting to spread around Asia, this premillennialism. And I still don't understand how it got into the household of faith. Don't even let me, I don't even want to go down that road. But I'm going to tell you is so much for those premillennials churches. Because this thing about the rapture or the 1,000-year reign in Jerusalem, that gets blown up as a way of the dodo bird. So much for the battle of Armageddon or those three or four resurrections. And the judgment premillennials always say.
Because I still don't understand how premillennialism got into this. I just don't. But when, like Sister Brenda said a couple of weeks ago, hey, I don't get why all these elders and these church leaders are allowing some of this stuff to go on. Yeah, that's true. You know what? Something's weird going on. Here's the one thing, Igniters, that I, even myself, need to think about. All the weirdness that's going on. Sometimes even I need to take a step back and go here. Wow, it can't be getting this bad. See, John chapter 5, verse 28 and 29, Igniters, says what? John chapter 5, verse 28 and 29. New King James says, do not marvel at this, for the hour is coming in which all who are in the grave will hear his voice and come forth. Those who have done good to the resurrection of life, and those who have done evil to the resurrection of condemnation. Sometimes, Igniters, even I have to remember don't worry about it, Kirk. They're going to get what's coming to them sooner or later. It may look like they got away scot-free. But sooner or later, they're going to get what's coming to them. And sometimes, Igniters, we need to be able to keep that actually as is in mind. We really do. Because sometimes we get mad and upset and say, God, why didn't you answer me? Because, let's face it, we're human. We want things done now. We want things happen on our time frame, not on God's time frame. Let's face it, it's true. Someone wrongs us, someone does something wrong, oh, we want them blown from here to kingdom come immediately. We want that lightning bolt to come straight out of the sky and hit them and go, yeah, it sucks to be you. We know, Igniters, God does not work like that. We know that. By the way, we should be thankful that God doesn't work like that. Because if God worked like that towards people who we want, then God would have to work like that to us as well. And no offense, I don't think any of us want to get hit by a lightning bolt.

Or at least I don't. I got enough issues going on already. Without actually worried about being hit by a lightning bolt. But you get what I mean. Let's get caught up on a couple of things here. So we can continue on here. Sister TL wrote in here and wrote in here with four hearts, and amen to that. Amen to that. You know, I got to admit, I really do. We really do have to remember that, really, folks, God is in control. And I just love that Sister Brenda put that in there, because I'm almost feel like I just want to just keep going back to it. Don't worry, guys. God's in control. Just keep being the wheat and don't turn into a tear. And amen. Anyways, Sister Amelia, amen and amen. And then she sent in 1, 2, 3, 4, 5, 6, 7 hearts, and amen to that. Sister TL from Seattle, 1, 2, 3, 4, 7 as well. So 7 up. Amen. And then Sister TL just sent over 2 more as well. So amen to that. Amen to that. See, igniters, we need just to, as the old cliche goes, keep on keeping on. Keep doing what we need to be able to do. That's all we need to do. Keep doing what we need to be able to do. See, when we go back to Matthew chapter 13, verse 43, igniters. Matthew chapter 13, verse 43, New King James says here, then the righteous will shine forth as the sun in the kingdom of their Father. He who has ears to hear, let him hear, igniters. That's what it says. But that's encouraging, igniters, for all of us wheat. That it says, then the righteous will shine forth as the sun in the kingdom of their Father. So we can all sing that song. This little light of mine, I'm keeping it lit. This little light of mine, I'm keep it shining. And we should be just like that, igniters. Shining. Shining. And not be pulled away. Not to be deceived, igniters. You know, that's the key important thing. You know, when we look at Proverbs chapter 14, verse 34, igniters, it says here that the righteous will clearly be identified. The righteous will clearly be identified. Meaning what? Proverbs 14, 34 says, the righteous exalt a nation, but sin is a reproach to any people. Well, wait a minute. What do you mean by that? Well, think about it, igniters. Being right with God makes you a great nation. Think about it. If you are right with God,
Isn't that going to make you great? Isn't that going to make you stand out? Isn't that going to make... Remember I said God takes care of his own? You know, you got the whole world collapsing around you, and you're still singing, "This little light of mine, I'm gonna let it shine." Why? You got the whole world collapsing around you because I got God. I got God. That's the key important thing. I got God. See, igniters, like what Brother Adam brought up earlier. You know, in the U.S., they have on their American bills, "In God We Trust." Now, you know, Brother Adam was like, does it look like that the U.S. actually believes in God the way they're acting? I almost wanted to say it depends on what state you're in to get the right correct answer. But here's the thing. The further we move away from God, the more sadness that we're going to have. Think about that. Think about that. And I thought that was a good point that Brother Adam brought up earlier today. I thought it was outstanding. If we have Christ as the center, like what Brother Samuel said that we're supposed to have, look, if we got God, if we have nothing else but God, we're winners. If we have nothing but God, we're winners. If we don't have God, but we got everything else, we're losers. You know? That's why Sister Amelia said earlier, even when Brother Bright brought this up, Sister Amelia said, "We need Jesus in our life," which is true. Jesus has got to be center. We need to let that light so shine. That's the whole entire thing. Oh, and trust me, God's going to take care of his own. You better believe that. So I hope, igniters, that we understand that. Boy, I tell you, we had some good studies today here on Ignite Radio. Man, may the Lord continue to be able to bless all of us. I tell you, I'm excited, igniters. I don't know about you, I am still excited. And I've been here since 1 o'clock in the afternoon, and here it is 6:50 p.m. and I'm still excited. Almost 6 hours later. Hope all of you are as well. When we look at Psalms chapter 73, verse 24. Psalms 73, verse 24, it says, "You will guide me with your counsel and afterwards receive me to glory." And
Amen to that. When we look at James chapter 2, verse 5, igniters. James chapter 2, verse 5. If we truly love him, what will be our reward? If you truly love the Lord, not just say it with lip service, but mean it, what's going to be your reward? Well, James 2:5 says, listen, my beloved brethren, has God not chosen the poor of this world to be rich in faith and heirs of the kingdom which he has promised to those who love him? Did any of us get that? How many of us igniters are poor in this world? How many of us igniters are struggling in this world? How many of us are barely rubbing two nickels together? We're barely rubbing two coins together to keep things actually as going. While the rest of the world has all these so-called safety nets, all of this so-called SSS and RRSPs and 401Ks and all these other things, and they're sticking them in mutual funds and all the rest of this stuff, and they can take their voyage around the world and everything like that. Here's a question for you, igniters. Did you get one thing, what James was trying to say? If you truly love him, what will your reward be? Heirs of the kingdom in which he promised. Folks, I'm going to tell you, being heirs of the kingdom is more than anything on this rock called a planet. Way more. That's why the Bible says God has chosen the poor of this world to be rich in faith. Think about that. Some of us may not be as well off as we want, but you know what, igniters? Would you rather be where you are now or would you rather be, igniters, someplace else? Some of you are going to go, well, what do you mean by someplace else? Well, here's the thing, igniters. Here's what I'm trying to get at. See, earlier today, igniters, because I'm telling you, I got some, I'm fortunate enough, I'm taking notes on this stuff too. You know, I get a big, I get excited when I listen to these. So Sister TL made this comment during Brother Adam's program. Thinking about the rich fool. Thinking about the rich fool. Selfishness. Because like what Brother Adam said, hey, you know what? If you are well off and you got money and this and the other stuff, the last thing in the world you're going to think of is Jesus. Oh, I don't need the Lord. I got everything I need.
Well, there you go, Tear. You got everything you need. So you think. So when I read James 2:5 and it says here, God is not, has not God chosen the poor of this world to be rich in faith and be heirs of the kingdom, which he promised to those who love him? Well, let me tell you this. To everyone who's part of the household of faith, that's a wheat in the household of faith, you are more richer than you think. We're more richer than when you think. And we need to stop trying to win fast money. Try to get rich. Because when we're doing that, we're starting to act like a tare.

And I don't know about you, I like wheat anyways. I like wheat. I don't want to be a tear. See, that's why igniters, when Luke chapter 12, verse 32, igniters, Luke chapter 12, verse 32, it says here, do not fear, little flock, for it is your Father's good pleasure to give you the kingdom. Do not fear. Do not worry. Do not fret. Don't be concerned. You got something better waiting for you. That's encouraging. That's encouraging. That should encourage all of us to remain wheat and not turn into a tare. Which side do you want to be on? Because I'm going to tell you, igniters, I would love to hear. Matthew 25, 34. Then the king will say to those on the right, come, you who are blessed of my Father, inherit the kingdom prepared for you from the foundation of the world. I would love to be able to hear that. I would love to be able to hear that. And I hope, igniters, that every single one of you would want to be able to hear the exact same thing. I would hope the exact same thing. Sister Brenda wrote in here and said, thank you for our study. Prayers for all that need them. Christ living in me. Hello, everyone. And amen to that. Amen to that. Sister Brenda sent in a couple of extra hearts. Amen to that. Sister Amelia sent in three hearts, four hearts. Sister TL sent in two hearts. And then Sister Amelia sent over three more hearts. And amen to that. Brother Darwin sent in an amen with praying hands. I'm going to tell you, igniters. So what can we learn from this, igniters? What can we learn from this study? Well, igniters, here's some food for thought. Something for us to think about, igniters, as we get ready as to wrap up this study. Just a little food for thought. Just a few points. Here's point number one, igniters. Food for thought. Folks, we all fall into one or two categories. Okay, the heart towards God or the heart towards the devil. That's number one. Number two, igniters, we must keep the church pure. When evidence is in, we must take a stand. That's what we need to be able to do. I don't care if you're the only one there. Listen, if you are the only one that's standing up and everybody else is sitting down and no one else is actually around you,
because they all want to jump off and go someplace in another direction. Then do a favor. You keep standing. You keep standing on the promises of God. Here's the third thing, Igniters, we need to do. And sometimes this is a tough one for even the most dedicated Christian. There are some things that we must leave to God. We must leave. There are some things, Igniters, we must leave to the Lord. Look, look. I don't want to tell you when I was younger that, you know, the old cliche is that, you know, you can be part of the problem or part of the solution. And if you're going to be part of the problem, we can take the guy out to the woodshed and I take care of him. And then the problem is solved. Folks, sometimes when we do things like that, we make things even worse and not better. And there are things, Igniters, that we must leave to the Lord. Leave it to the Lord. Give it to the Lord and let him handle it. Meaning we don't need to get involved in it. When we turn it over to God, it stays in his hands. Number four, I cannot sit in judgment in all cases as we don't know all things. That means we need to, if we don't know something, we need to exit out of it. Stop pretending that we're a know-it-all. That's one. Sometimes we don't like to be able to be put in a situation where we don't know nothing. I'm going to tell you. Just stop pretending we're a know-it-all. Number five, hypocrisy is real. It was hard for me to write this. It was the hardest thing that I've ever had to almost admit. Hypocrisy is real. There will always be hypocrites in the church. I hate to be able is to say that. Brother Paul is probably laughing right now that I'm saying that. I hate to say, Igniters, that there always will be hypocrites in the church. I hate to say it. If a church splits, you know that means there are some hypocrites. If politics gets into the church, you know that there's some hypocrites. So that's why I put in there that hypocrisy is real. There always will be hypocrites in the church. Now, remember, I said the church, not your church.

not. Because actions do really beat louder than words. Wait, there's more. Number six, igniters. I cannot judge a man's heart nor his motive. There are some things, igniters, that we are not going to see. There are going to be some things that we cannot understand. There's going to be ones that we think that were probably the most nicest people they were and find out that they turned out to be the most two-faced, conniving liars of all. People that you will say, oh, they're in a good category, then find out actually they're not in a good category after all. And we just got to be prepared for that. Number seven. God don't like ugly. You've heard me say that a few times. God don't like ugly. Well, what does that mean? God is going to take care of the tares. God is going to take care of the tares. And you better be careful, igniters, in regards to that. God sees it all. God will take care of the tares. So when I tell you that God don't like ugly, let him take care of it. That leads to number eight. If you and I try to tear out the tares, knowing the way we act, we'll destroy some wheat. And if we destroy some wheat, you and I will answer that to the Lord.

God will find a way to expose the ugliness. Leave it to the Lord. Here's number 9. The devil will have his disciples claiming to be in the kingdom. There's going to be people out there that are going to try to deceive you that they're the one true church. And I'm going to be honest with you, Igniters. They're going to say that they are the true Christians. And some, which leads to number 10, some of Satan's people can be hard to identify. They're going to look, they're going to act so nice to, in the beginning, and then all of a sudden they'll be the first ones to stick a dagger in your back, and you're like, who stuck that dagger in my back? I thought you were my friend. Oh, I don't even know what you're talking about. I would never do that to you. And they're lying to you. They make it like you're the one that's crazy. They'll make it like you're the one going cuckoo in the head. They'll even try to convince people that you are going cuckoo, including yourself. Oh.

be hard to identify. Especially when you tell others that, hey, here's the situation. They're going to say, well, I don't see that. Oh, going to be very difficult. Which leads me to number 11. Think of it, igniters. You can always tell them, you can fool me. Oh, you can't fool God. You can't fool God, igniters. That's the beautiful thing of it. Amen to that, igniters. Amen to that. But wait, igniters. There's even a little bit more, igniters. Oh, there's so much more we could be able to learn from this, igniters. Let us remember one thing. A man reap what he sows, igniters. A man reaps what he sows. All the righteous is going to get rewarded, igniters. And so will the lazy man too. You don't have to worry about that. Number 13, igniters. Obedience is a must, not an option. We got too many people that sit back and say, oh, I can obey on Sundays and that's about it. No, no, no, no, no, no, no. Obedience is a must, igniters. When we come out of that water, it didn't say be faithful only on Sundays, igniters. It did not say to be faithful on Sunday. It said to be faithful unto death, igniters. And you will receive the crown of life. Not just on Sunday mornings, igniters, we need to shine that light, but every day we need to shine that light. Think about that, folks. I know we got a lot of part-time Christians. They'll say hallelujah on Sunday. I can't tell you the other word they would use Monday to Friday. It would be rated PG to rated R. But you get where I'm going with that. We need to remind ourselves, igniters, it takes the sowing of the seed, igniters, to produce Christians. We need to be throwing seed to the neighbor, to the grocery store clerk, to the Uber driver. To the new person you just met 2 weeks ago. We need to throw seed, igniters. Here's another tough one that I have to shake my head about. But it's true. Folks, the church will never be free of sin while on earth. Can we remember that, igniters? The church will never be free of sin while on earth. But I will tell you that the sin in the church is the work of Satan. You know, that's why when Brother Paul keeps talking about that Satan's working overtime in the churches, I said to you quite a few times, I get nervous about that.
Because sometimes igniters, I think of being here in church with a brother and sister. This is my safe haven. I can sit back and relax. And every now and then, Brother Paul reminds me, keep your guard up a little bit. And then the number 16 igniters, what we need to do, we need to make sure, igniters, that we are not doing anything to cause other people to stumble.

That's the key important thing. I hope, Igniters, that we have kind of learned, Igniters, from this. For all of you people that believe that some other doctrine, I want to tell you, Igniters, that there's a lot of false doctrine that out there. I'm glad we went through are you a wheat or you a tare? Because this thing about faith only is a lie. And what we just did is went through that. I hope, Igniters, when we talk about the so-called rapture, this thousand-year battle, it's a lie. The next time, for all you people in the Asian Pacific region talking about premillennialism, tell them to read the scripture. That premillennialism thing is a lie. For all your friends that sit back and say, don't worry, there's no heaven, there's no hell, there's no angel, there's no devil. You let them know about this Bible scripture that we just went over. When they sit back and say that the Bible is a dead letter, that false doctrine got exposed real quickly. When they say that there's no way this planet will be here for another billion years. In other words, there's no end to the world. You could tell them, Igniters, yes, there is. Yes, there is. There is an end to the world. And it's coming. And you better be prepared for it. Those are seven myths, Igniters, that we just busted over the last couple of days. So here's my final take on this study. The final take. One question, Igniters. One question. What seed are you? A wheat or a tare? Remember, Igniters, Matthew chapter 7, verse 15 to 20 tells us that you will be known for your fruits. The Lord pointed out that he that sows good seed is the Son of Man. Number two, the field is the world. And I'm going to tell you, Igniters, we got a lot of seeds, Igniters, we got to throw in the field. Number three, good seed is the child of God. Tares is the child of the wicked one in verse 38. The enemy sowed the tares, that's the devil. The harvest at the end of the world is in verse 39, and the reapers are the angels in verse 39 as well. I'm just going to ask you one question, Igniters. Which seed are you?

Very good question. I hope, Igniters, that we got something encouraging out of this study. I really do. Let's get some of the comments here so that we can get caught up here. Because I know there's a couple. I know there's a couple. All right, let's go from right there. Right there. Okay, so Sister Amelia sent in 5 hearts. Sister TL sent over 4 hearts. And amen to that. Sister Brenda says, remember, God's in control and offended in things should not make us walk away. Isn't God that did it? It's people. And you're right about that. Amen to that, Sister Brenda. We need to remember that God is in control. He knows everything that's going on. Sister TL sent in 2 more hearts. Sister Brenda says, no, God doesn't like ugly. Amen. And there you go. Sister TL sent over 3 more hearts. Sister Brenda says, you know the truth, and the truth shall set you free. And amen to that. Amen to that. 2 thumbs up to that. Sister Brenda sent in 2 more hearts after that. Sister TL sent over 3 more. Sister Amelia sent over 4 hearts. Sister TL sent over 2 more. Sister Amelia then sent over 1, 2, 3, 4, 5, 6 more. And Sister TL sent over here 2 hearts, 3 hearts here. So amen to that. Amen to that. Brother Darwin sent in an amen with praying hands, and Brother Albert said an amen to it as well. So there you go. There you go. I'm going to tell you, Igniters, I hope, Igniters, that we got this. I hope, Igniters, that we understood the question, are you a wheat or are you a tare? And amen to that. A little deep there, Igniters, a little deep. But I also, had some extra help. So I'm going to give a shout out to Brother Bright. I'm going to give a shout out to Brother Adam. And I'm going to give a shout out also to Brother Samuel. And amen to that. Amen to that. So I may not be able to see them. Brother Godwin is still with us. So amen to that. So Brother Godwin, if you see Brother Bright, you can tell him, hey man, Brother Kirk really gives you a shout out. So let him know. Because that was 3 outstanding studies we just did. And of course, Brother Paul, you're getting a shout out because I remembered some of the things you said too as well. So amen to that. Amen to that. All right, Igniters, 1 song. We'll come back with your final questions, takes, whatever that you have, Igniters, here on Ignite Radio. And we will go ahead and to get into Igniters. Some programming come up later on, but now 1 quick song, Igniters, and away we go. This is Thunder Kirk reporting live here from COC Surrey. Hope all of you are having yourself a good morning, a good afternoon, a good evening to you, regardless of wherever you are around the world. We're blessed each one of you has stayed connected here to Ignite Radio. Amen to that. Gee, I wonder what song we're going to get into today.

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3: 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Igniters, I hope that each one of you will go ahead and to share this and to knock somebody off the downbound train, be an encouragement actually to someone. I'm going to tell you, there's a lot of people, Igniters, that need some encouraging. I'm just letting you know, there is a lot of people out there who need encouraging to stay golden as wheat and not be absorbed into a tear. Just letting you know. We got a whole world, Igniters, that we need to start throwing seed in. That's all I'm going to tell you. Will you do your part? I hope so. I hope so. I hope every single one of us will want to be a worker in the vineyard of the Lord. And amen to that. All right. Let's get rocking and rolling here on Ignite Radio. Brother Darwin. Brother Albert gave us three thumbs up. Merci beaucoup. Thank you very kindly. He also, an amen. And then three thumbs up. Appreciate it very much. Amen to that. Brother Darwin said, thank you, and you're welcome, and appreciate that very much, Brother Darwin. Amen to that. Amen to that. What do we got here? Sister TL sent over two hearts here, and then Sister Amelia sent in 1, 2, 3, 4, 5 hearts, 6 hearts there. Sister TL sent in 1, 2, 3, 4, 5, 6 hearts. And then she said here, very encouraging study, Brother Kirk. God bless us all. And amen to that. And then she sent out, 6 more hearts afterwards. So appreciate that very much. Got a dozen. Wow. Maramik salamat. Thank you. Sister Amelia said, amen, brother. Outstanding study. Inspiring, Poe. 3 thumbs up. 2 happy faces. And then she said here, maraming salamat po sayo, Brother Kirk. You are welcome. Walang anuman to you, sis. God bless us all, and amen to that, as she sends out 4 praying hands and 2 happy faces. And then Sister Amelia sends out 1, 2, 3, 4, 5, 6, 7 more hearts. And maraming, maraming. Darling Salamat, thank you kindly for that. Amen, amen, and amen to that. Wow, okay. Thank you to all of you Igniters. This has been a good study. And amen to that, Igniters. Amen to that. All right, let's go ahead and get into our thank yous here on Ignite Radio, as we appreciate all of you. To Brother Godwin, Brother Godwin, you are you're a true bro, man. You stayed up entirely. Wow, I tell you, amen to that. Unless you fell asleep with me on, but if that's the case, that's okay. But thank you kindly. God bless you, Brother Godwin. Take care. And a shout out to all of the brethren in the beautiful country of Nigeria. Amen to that. To Sister Amelia out there in the Asian Pacific in the Philippines there, maraming salamat. Thank you very kindly. Have yourself a good Saturday morning. Appreciate it very much as well. Over to the East Coast, to our good friend, Brother Albert. Merci beaucoup to you, Brother Albert. You take care of yourself and have yourself a good evening as well. Amen to that. To our good friend, good brother down there in the great state of Florida, Igniters, to our good friend, Brother Eugene. Thank you very kindly. Brother Eugene, send over three golden hearts, and appreciate that very much. So amen to that. Amen to that. Thank you. Actually sent over four, my mistake. How many did he send over? Five? Okay. Yeah, I'm all right with that. Anyways, five hearts. Amen. Amen. Five thumbs up. Okay, five thumbs up from Brother Eugene there. So thank you very kindly. Greatly appreciate it very, very much. So amen to that. Up to Sister Brenda. Thank you very kindly, sis. You take care of yourself. God bless you as well. Over to the central time zone, to our good friend, good brother there, Brother Darwin. Thank you very kindly, Brother Darwin, for being with us here on Ignite Radio. You take care of yourself and have yourself a good evening as well. To our good friend, Brother Paul Cockwell. Thank you very kindly, Brother Paul. You take care of yourself. God bless. And talk to you soon and very, very soon. Amen to that. To everybody that's on to the West Coast Igniters, the West Coast here, as we scoot down to Seattle, Washington, maraming salamat. Thank you very kindly there, sis. Greatly appreciate it very much. You hope that you have yourself a good evening. As well as on top of that, to Agent 00, Brother Jerry Brandenburg, thank you very kindly for being with us here on Ignite Radio, and you take care of yourself. To God be the glory, and may the Lord bless you and the missus as well. Amen, amen, and amen. To everybody else, Igniters, that's watching and or listening elsewhere, regardless of wherever you are around the world, hey, we are blessed that each one of you has stayed connected here to Ignite Radio. All right. I think we're good. Sister Mila just sent over one more heart. So, Sister Mila, you got last word, and there you go. Sent over another heart. Made it seven straight, and there we go. All right. Igniters, coming up here. Igniters in about, what do we got, 2.5 hours? 2 hours and 20 minutes from now, Igniters. Ignite India with our good friend, good brother, Brother Jack Williams, Igniters. Yes, we will go halfway around the world, Igniters, and we definitely look forward to that. Brother Jack's going to blow up the mic, and we look forward to that. Hope some of you or all of you will stick around, actually, as for that one. We will go ahead and do a quick transfer of signal over to our second computer here so that we can get attached to our brethren in India. So that's going to be coming up here shortly there. All right. Outside of that, Igniters, boy, oh boy, to God be the glory, and may the Lord bless each one of us Igniters. The next edition of the final take. Note the start time. Brother Godwin's going to be happy about this. Note the start time. Tomorrow afternoon, Igniters, starting off at 3 p.m. Pacific time. Okay. 6 o'clock Eastern, 10 o'clock for all you in the coastal areas of Africa and Europe, 11 o'clock for all you in the United Kingdom, Western Europe and Africa, including Nigeria. So, Brother Godwin, if you like, you can pop back in tomorrow if you like. Don't have to worry about being up to no 1 o'clock in the morning. That's for sure. But appreciate you being here for right now. So, yes, 11 o'clock, 11 p.m. tomorrow night for you. 6 a.m. in the morning for all of you in the Asian Pacific region, including the islands of the Philippines. Yes, that's going to be Lord's Day morning. We will have a quick one, Igniters, before we get everybody out to church on the Lord's Day morning. So amen to that. Amen to that. All right. That's going to be able to do it for us, Igniters. To God be the glory. May the Lord bless each one of you. And I hope all of you have had yourself a wonderful, wonderful, just hope all of you had a wonderful time here on Ignite Radio. It's been good, folks. It's been good. Been electric. Hope each one of you is fired up. And amen to that, Igniters. Amen to that. Be good to each other. If you see somebody without a smile, give them yours. Igniters, this is Thunder Kirk reporting live here from COC Surrey. Hope all of you are having yourself a good morning, a good afternoon, a good evening, regardless of wherever you are around the world. We're blessed each one of you had stayed connected here to Ignite Radio. Igniters, one song, Igniters, one song, Igniters, and we'll phase it out. Here's a song, Take the Lord With You Wherever You Go, here on Ignite Radio. Thunder Kirk reporting. 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
1: All right, everybody, good morning, good afternoon, and good evening to all of you Igniters. Thunderkirk reporting live here from CLC Surrey. We're going to go ahead and to stand by for system refresh, Igniters. That's what we're going to go ahead and do. Stand by for system refresh. We're going to go ahead and refresh our browser here, Igniters, and that's going to allow for us to continue on with our programming, because coming up here, Igniters, about an hour and 20 minutes from now, we do have our good friend, good brother, Brother Jack, that's coming up. We're doing the refresh so that we can get connected with Brother Jack. There you go. So we're going to go ahead right now and to get ready. Igniters, hang on here. And we're going to, get ready. Hang on every second here, folks. Trust me, we know what we're doing. Most of the time. All right, so let's get going, Igniters. We're going to go ahead and to refresh our system. It's still going to be Ignite My Heart Fridays here on Ignite Radio. Just go ahead and to click on that, Igniters, and we're going to go ahead and to get going here. And that's exactly what we're going to do. Just get ready to get going so that we can
2: 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Got a loaded program, Igniters. 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We'll get into that later on. But let's go ahead with the countdown here on Ignite Radio. T-minus 5 seconds and counting, Igniters. T-minus 5 seconds and counting. For all of you that don't have that brown button there, you can click on the brown button, Igniters, and go ahead and do that. For all of you that don't have the brown button, we're going to go ahead with a 5 second countdown right now and to get started on that. So let's get rocking and rolling, Igniters. T-minus 5 seconds and counting, and we're going to go ahead and get that marked down right now. Here we go with 5, 4, 3, 2, 1. Igniters, go ahead and to refresh that browser, because we are merging in right now. As we say, adios. And hello to all of you here on Ignite Radio. Let's get excited. Let's get pumped up. Let's get rocking and rolling here on Ignite Radio. All right, here is Igniters. Some great songs here on Ignite. 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And let's kick it off, Igniters, with the song Jesus Will Fix It here on Ignite Radio.

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1: Well, good morning, good afternoon, and good evening to all of you Igniters. Thunderkirk reporting live here, and we're good to have each one of you here with us here on Ignite Radio. We're getting ready to transfer the signal over from here to Ignite India with our good friend Brother Jack. Yes, Brother Jack is back with us here on Ignite Radio, and we are pumped up and excited as could be. Hey, Brother Jack's got a loaded program, okay? Got a loaded program, including Brother David all the way from Ongole, India. And guess what? Brother David is going to be back with us here. So guess what? You can't touch that dial. You can't touch it, Igniters. Okay, you can't touch it. We got that. We got a great set of programs, including later on for all of you in India in the evening. We just got off the phone with Brother Paul. I'm going to tell you, Igniters, Brother Paul's pumped up and excited because he says, man, he goes, this is going to be a really, really good study. Okay, so we're pumped up. We're fired up. We are excited, Igniters, and we hope every single one of you is pumped up and excited as can be. Tell your friends, tell your neighbors, this is the day they don't want to miss. Call everybody, okay? Share the link, Igniters, because we are set and ready to go. Brother Jack is jacked up. And there you go. And I mean jacked up. So, all right. I'm excited. And I'm here in Canada. The Surrey Church of Christ, a better place to be. Let's kick it over to Brother Jack right now. Igniters, stand by for transfer. Igniters, here on Ignite Radio, we're going to look for that blue at the top there, and it's going to say Ignite India. And as soon as you see that, I need every single one of you to click on that button. Okay, every single one of you, get ready and click on the... There, it's already fired up already. Brother David is fired up. Hello, brother, beloved brothers and sisters. Welcome to joining us, the 180 on Ignite Radio India. See, Brother David's not even waiting. He's already pumped up and fired up. And he says, good morning, Brother Thunderkirk. Yes, Wandanamalu goes to you. All right. There it is, Igniters. Ignite India. Folks, click on that if you see that blue button right there. For all the rest of you, stand by for transfer. 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

Hello, my dear ignitors, my dear brothers and sisters. Greetings to you all in the name of our Lord and Savior Jesus Christ. This is Jack Williams reporting from Southside Hyderabad Church of Christ, Ignite Radio India. So thank you once again, my dear ignitors, my dear brothers and sisters, for tuning in to this wonderful Ignite India radio broadcast powered by MixLR program. And thank you so much and really, really appreciate that. And I would like to thank COC Sir for giving us this wonderful platform to spread the word of God to each and every corner of the world. So my dear ignitors, my dear brothers and sisters, I really missed you guys last week. And I have been out, but my mind, my heart is still with the Ignite India. So my dear ignitors, my Saturday is belong to God. Now I understood when I miss a program, and when I miss the programs and our brothers and sisters, and really I thought it was not good.

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And may God bless you each and everyone. I see some of our brothers and sisters are there in online, but they haven't logged in. My dear brothers, my dear sisters, if you have trouble signing in or logging in to this Ignite Radio broadcast, please, please mail us to cvsarray@yahoo.com or igniteradioindia@gmail.com. If you are from south side of southern part of India, you can contact us to our beloved sister Deepthi. Mobile number is 7989048981. I repeat, 7989048981. And if our brothers and sisters from the northern part of India, you can call to your beloved brother Jack. So you can call me at any time. My mobile number is 7995278017. I repeat, 7995278017. And we are glad to help you. And may God bless you once again if you are listening from outside without locking in. And my beloved brothers and sisters are there in online with us. They have shared the comments. They have shared their hearts. Oh my, oh dear, that's a lovely hearts and lovely comments. I expect this. Thank you so much. I would like to give first shout out to my dear sister from Seattle, Washington, U.S. is none other than Sister TL from Seattle, Washington. Vandanamulu to you, sister. Greetings to you. And thank you so much once again for tuning in. May God bless you. May God give you good health and good strength. Sister TL has mentioned, greetings, Brother Jack. How are you? I am doing fantastic here, Sister TL. And really, really appreciate that for asking. And may God bless you. And Sister TL already sent three hearts. And thank you so much, Sister TL. God bless you. And really, may God bless your family. And may God bless your congregation. And shout out to our dear brother, the 180 programmer from Ongole, India, is none other than Brother David is with us. Vandanamulu to you, Brother David. Brother David has sent greetings to everyone who are there in online with us. He mentioned, good evening, Sister TL. Good morning, Sister Deepthi. Good morning, Brother Jack. And greetings, Brother Jack. Good morning, Brother Jack Williams. And amen for that. Amen for that. And Brother David also sent three hearts. So, my dear greetings, my dear brothers and sisters, Brother David is coming up shortly in 2 to 3 minutes with the 180 program from Ignite India broadcast. So please share his program to your friends, neighbors, relatives and near and dears. And we have our dear brother from Vancouver, Canada, is none other than Brother Thunderkirk is in the house. Shout out to you, Brother Thunderkirk. Vandanamdu to you. And thank you so much for tuning in to the Ignite India program. Brother Thunderkirk mentioned, shout out to you, Brother Jack. Good to hear you again. God bless. Amen for that. Amen for that. Thank you so much, Brother Kirk. And Brother Kirk also mentioned, shout out to all the Igniters listening from India and around the world. Amen for that. Amen for that. Thank you and really, really appreciate that. Brother Thunderkirk also sent two hearts for the program. Amen. Amen for that. And shout out to our beloved sister, the Ladies Lift Class programmer, Sister Deepthi is in the house. Vandanamulu to you, Sister Deepthi. Sister Deepthi has mentioned, greetings, Brother Jack, and greetings, Brother David, greetings, Brother Kirk, greetings, Brother Rahul, and greetings, Sister TL, and sent Sister Deepthi has sent four hearts. Amen for that. Amen for that.

That I really, really appreciate that. Thank you so much, Sister Diti. And on top of that, Brother Sister Teal also sent two more hearts. Amen for that. Amen for that. Really, really appreciate it. So, my dear Ignatius, my dear brothers and sisters, what a wonderful day that God has given for us. What a wonderful day. So, we are really blessed to see another day in our life. Amen. Because many of the people haven't seen another day in their life. Haven't seen another day in their life. So, my dear Ignatius, my dear brothers and sisters, so we are blessed. And you know, God is blessing you all because you have given the time to God, which the time was given by God. So God has given you 24 hours in a day in your life, and you have taken that time and given to God. You are really, really, really blessed. Really blessed. Amen for that. Amen for that. And Sister TL also mentioned, hello, Sister Diti, and Sister TL has sent a heart. Amen for that. Amen for that. So, my dear Ignatius, my dear brothers and sisters, and shout out to Brother Rahul is in the house. Thank you so much, Brother Rahul, for the taking up the program last week, and may God bless you. And please tune in and listen to all the programs so that you will get some idea. And Brother Rahul is listening to the programs, one and only to you. So, my dear Ignatius, my dear brothers and sisters, so let's take a quick commercial, and we gonna call our good friend Brother David, and we gonna pass this mic to Brother David. So don't go away, stay tuned to Ignite Radio India, where the true doctrine speaks. So my dear Ignatius, my dear brothers and sisters, please share this program to your friends, neighbors, relatives, and near and dears. So don't go away, stay tuned to Ignite Radio India, where the true doctrine speaks.

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1: Welcome back, my dear Ignitus, my dear brothers and sisters. Once again, thank you so much for tuning in once again, and may God bless you all. And let's call Sister Tia. Sorry, Brother Jack spoke Filipino. One moment. It's okay, Sister Tia. No problem. And thank you so much for letting us know. May God bless you. And so, my dear greatest brothers and sisters, let's call our good friend Brother David from the messenger, and see how Brother David is doing. Yes, let's call Brother David and see how Brother David is doing. Let's chat with him for a while, and we're gonna pass this mic to Brother David. So, my dear greatest brothers and sisters, if you are not able to log in, please kindly let us know. Hello, Brother David. Vandanamulu to you.
2: 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Good morning and vandanamulu to you, my brother. 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
1: Amen for that. 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And greetings to you, and greetings to Sis Anjali. And thank you so much for your wonderful, wonderful lessons, Brother David. 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
2: Thank you so much, my brother, for your kindness, for your encouragement. 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Andhra Pradesh, you know very well, because we are preaching word of God season and unseason. 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
1: Amen. Amen for that. Amen for that. Really, really appreciate that, Brother David. And may God bless you. And Brother David, it's been a week, it's been a 2 week, we haven't spoken through this Ignite Radio. Could you please share the gospel work which you have did in the last week in a minute or two?
2: Yes, brother, we have that four gospel meetings at evening times, because the weather is not good, because every program is evening time. We have planning that, and morning 8 to 10 below we have the programs, and Bible preachers Bible classes. We have that Ongole Keswaraj Kunta and preachers Bible class at Uppugunduru with brother Ratnapal, and we have the Bible classes with brother Jakaria and with his family. These programs and continually we have that night meetings at Kottapatnam with brother Shekhar, and we have the night meeting with brother Balaji, and we have the night meeting with brother Venai, and we have the night meeting with brother Lazar at a time tour, and we have the family prayer meetings with our relatives in a local families. Five families were visited. And one family is went to Vishakhapatnam at Prasanna Kumari. She was also coming back this week. And also we have the prayer meeting with their families. This is our programs. And we have the two baptisms. Ready to give the baptisms, brother. And please take prayer about the Lord work in the Prakasham district and Ongole area.
1: Yes, definitely, definitely, brother. Thank you so much. Really, really appreciate that. Thank you so much for sharing us. Thank you for sharing us the your work, and may God bless you. So, Brother David, and we have our brothers and sisters out there in online with us, and let's give shout out them to all, and we're gonna see their comments. So, Brother David, first and foremost, We have our dear sister from Seattle, Washington, U.S. Is none other than Sister T.L. is in the house. Sister T.L. has set in heart for you.
2: Hi, Sister T.L. Good evening. Greetings to you and its family, dear sister. Thank you so much for the watching the 180 program on Ignite Radio India Broadcasting. Regularly, I am so very happy to with your encouragement, I am so very happy, dear sister. Thank you so much for your love in Christ. May God bless you, sister. Really, continually give encouragement to us, the 180 programs on Ignite Radio India Broadcasting. We love you, sister. May God bless you. Thank you so much.
1: Amen. Amen for that. And we have our dear brother from Vancouver, Canada, is none other than Brother Thunderkirk is in the house. Brother Thunderkirk, as mentioned, God bless your fifth year on Ignite Radio. Igniters coming up Wednesday morning. It will be 5 years for Brother David spreading the good news on Ignite Radio. Wow, wow. It's been 5 years, Brother David. Thank you, Brother Thunderkirk, for letting us all know.
2: 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You remembered me and 5 years journey with the 180 program on Ignite Radio Broadcasting. Really, I'm so very happy too. God is good always because God be, we have the good spiritual fellowship and relation, spiritual and physically. This is a great life in Lord Jesus Christ, my brother. Thank you so much for your love and encouragement, my brother. And especially greetings to all my brothers and sisters on Ignite Radio India and Ignite Radio. And Siva Sisari alerts to everyone. Thank you for your all prayers. I blessed and I'm doing good work on Ignite Radio and Ignite Radio India. Thank you.
1: Amen. Amen for that. Amen for that. And once again, Brother David from Ignite India, we thank you for your all your programs and really appreciate that and amen for that. And Sister T.L. has mentioned, greetings to Brother David, God bless, and sent 3 hearts.
2: We love you so much, my dear sister. Thank you for your blessings. Thank you for your hearts. Thank you very much for your love in Christ. May God bless you, sister. Thank you so much for your blessings.
1: Amen. Amen for that. And shout out to Sister Deepthi from Hyderabad, Southside Church of Christ, India, is with us and who is our latest lift class programmer. Sister Deepthi has mentioned, wow, congratulations, Brother David, with the two praying hands.
2: Thank you, sister. Thank you so much for our greetings, for our wishes. May God bless you, sister. We are praying for you, for our family. Thank you. Continually give encouragement to us. Thank you so much.
1: Amen for that. Amen for that. Brother David, we have really appreciate that and we would let you go. Before you go, please let us know so today's program in detail.
2: Yes, brother. Today I'm going to the book of the James, Introductions, my brother, part 1. So, God willing, continually I am going to subjects next week because just today I am going to explain the book of James, Introduction.
1: Amen. Amen for that. Amen for that. So, we are really excited for that, Brother David. So, my dear greatest, my dear brothers and sisters, let's take a quick commercial and we're going to pass this mic to Brother David. So, don't go away. Stay tuned to Ignite Radio India. So thank you so much, Brother David. Let's take a small break and we're going to pass this mic to you.
2: Thank you so much, my brother. Thank you.
1: Amen.
3: 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Naa peru Vankalapati David Ross. 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

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My name is David, Ungol Church of Christ. 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Dear friends, we are all Christians and we are all being members of the church, and those who are new, they would like to join with us and learn the truth. What's the Bible teachings to us? The Bible teaching the good news about Lord Jesus Christ. He is forgiving our sins. He gave eternal life to us. He gave narrow way. Really, He loves us so much. It's a true Bible teachings to us. Created God everything for us. He made everything for us because we are image of God. His spirit in us. God is the spirit. God loves us so much. Many scriptures are teachings to us. All 66 books teachings to us about the mighty God's love and His righteousness and His holiness and His faith and His strength, His power through His Son. He gave everything. Who is in heaven? How He came to earth? Why He came to on earth? Jesus, these four Gospels explain to us. These words apply 12 disciples strongly. Who is the Messiah, who is the Savior, who is Jesus, who is the Christ. So, these letters are clarity, clearly explained to us, speaking to with us, with the Holy Spirit, through the Word of God. Yes, my dear brothers and sisters, really it's a wonderful lessons on Ignite Radio India broadcasting. Those who are interestedly listening, get blessed. Those who are rejected our lessons, so we can't say, I'm sorry that. Because God be with us. Those who are obedience, those who are believe, and those who are love God, God's give His grace, His kindness. This is a truth. This world, universally, people are thinking about their future, their life, their enjoyment, their status and their richness. Of course, God gave to you. God gave to you car, God gave to you house, God gave to you everything. But it's all God gave to you, for me, for you, for everyone. But I must think about what I have the one product that God gave to me. I believe I am praising to God. I am praising to God. Disciples are told praising everything, what He gave, what the journey. What the journey, what the struggles, but they are praising to God. As
like you and me, everyone believe the Bible. Believe the Bible. Thank you for the listening the word of God. Hi, my brother Jack Williams. Greetings to you and your family. Hi, my brother Tankit. Greetings to you and your family. And hello, my dear elders. Greetings to you and your family and congregation. Hi, my brother Paul. Greetings to you and your congregation. And those who are igniters, my beloved sisters, all my sisters, all my brothers, online and offline, we love you. Greetings to you, everyone, in the name of Jesus Christ. Every my beloved sisters, those who are loving me, those who are loving the India gospel, and those who are joined with us, sisters, my beloved sisters, really, I appreciated them. And we are praying for your family and your health and your congregations and everything. Because it's my responsibility praying for everyone. I'm remembering in my prayers. Yes, my dear friends, igniters. Today I am going to introduction the book of James. Today I am going to introduction the book of James. We know very well all these introductions I am going to giving lesson on Ignite Radio India. Because first of all I would like to introductions and then continually every book I have planning that teaching and explanation. Yes, my dear brothers and sisters, mostly Bible believers and scholars and preachers and evangelists that this letter was written by James. This letter was written by James, the younger brother of Jesus. The younger brother of Jesus. So, the book of Galatians, the book of the Galatians, chapter 1, verse 19, I am going to reading, dear friends, brothers, sisters. I am going to reading the book of Galatians, chapter 1, verse 19. He tells to us, but I saw none of the other apostles except James, the Lord's brother. Apostle Paul wrote this letter. He told to us, but I saw none of other apostles except James, the Lord's brother. He is brother of Jesus Christ. He is brother of Jesus Christ. He wrote this letter. He wrote this letter. And James was a leader in the church in the Jerusalem. James is one of the leader. James one of the leader. So I am going to reading second chapter verse 9, Galatians chapter 2 verse 9. I am going to reading New King James Version Bible. Please try to understand. He tells to us, and when James and Cephas and John, who seemed to be pillars, pursued the grace, the
that he had, that had been given to me. They gave me and Barnabas the right hand of the fellowship that we should go to the Gentiles, and they to the circumcised. Dear friends, what he tells to us, when James, he can understand him, that is wonderful. So, standingly, Peter and James and Apostle Paul and Barnabas, they are all strongly teaching to Gentiles. Yes, my dear friends, my dear brothers, there is a Gentiles. So they are all pillars spreading the word of God. So many scholars think that this letter was written before 50 AD. If this is so, that it was one of the first New Testament letters to be written. The letter could not have been written later than 62 AD. Because in that year James was put to death. So James wrote this letter to Christians to teach them the duties of being a disciples of Jesus Christ. In the James time, many Christians had stopped doing good works. They said, "We are not saved by works, but only by faith. Therefore, there is no need to do good works." In saying that they were saved by faith alone, these Christians were correct. But in saying that they no longer needed to do good works, they were badly mistaken. It was mainly to correct that the mistaken belief that James wrote this letter. Friends, I hope you are understanding the introduction of the James, what I was studying, what I am explaining. Dear brothers, dear sisters, really, it's a test of the faith. It is a faith and needs for us. And this is a control of the tongue. He tells to us wisdom. Really, this book is very needed knowledge, giving to us wisdom words. Yes, my dear brothers, my dear sisters, this is the love of Christ. He loves us so much. The good works need to Christians. So doing good works, some other false works stopping, some other giving struggles to the spreading the word of God. But God knows, He gave power to us, He gave strength to us, He gave knowledge to us, He gave wisdom to us. Spread the word of God. Spread the gospel. Spread the good news.
spread the resurrection of the Christ, spread the worship service, spread the New Testament in doctrine, spread the word of Jesus Christ's teachings to us. He told to us who is Jesus Christ, why he came to us, for us. Dear brothers, dear sisters, James is one of the brother of Jesus Christ. He tells to us faith and wisdom. He tells to us faith and wisdom. James calls himself a servant of God and of the Lord Jesus Christ. Every Christian, including the chief leaders and God's servants, that we understand in the book of Romans 1:1. That is, we understand in the book of the Romans 1:1. A servant lives completely and depends on his master and reminds obedience to him in everything. We too should live as God's servants, no matter how much authority we are given in this life. We are still servants, for whatever authority we have belongs not to us, but to God. Amen. Yes, my dear, faith and wisdom. He tells to us, we are servants not only of God, but also of the Lord Jesus Christ. Notice that James using Jesus' full title here. The name Jesus is a man's name, the name of the many who lived here on earth, who taught and performed miracles, who died and was raised from the dead. The name of Christ means anointed one. That Bible teachings to us, the book of the Psalms, second chapter verse, second verse, and the book of Acts, fourth chapter verse 26, and Hebrew languages, the old anointed one is the Messiah, is the Messiah. That's the Gospel of John, 4th chapter verse 25. Christ was anointed to the our Savior and to be a mediator to and reconciled to us to us to God. The third part of the James title to the Lord is that Greek language meanings God. It is a name given to God throughout the Old Testament. Therefore, we must understand from that is that Jesus is both man and God. Man and God. This is why he is the one true mediator between man and God. James wrote this letter mainly to Jew Christians, that is, to Jews and believers in Christ. These believers had been scattered about because of the persecution against Christians by non-believers, Jews, and that also by the Romans. James addressed these believers are 12 tribes. 12 tribes. That is the 12 tribes of Israel, the Jew nation. These 12 tribes were disconnected from the 12 sons of Jacob, Abraham's grandsons. That James has not written this letter only for these Jew Christians. He was written for all believers, every year. Therefore,
where we are Jews, believer or Gentiles, believers. This letter has been written for us. Brothers, sisters, we have the important points here, but I'm going to short points explanation to you. Because Bible, what we try to understanding about faith and wisdom. Faith and wisdom. And continually we see the trials mentioned, this section or that are troubled and persecutions that are suffered to for Christ's sake. James is not talking here about the troubles that have come on us because of our own mistakes and sins. Mistakes and sins. Friends, James does not say there's a trials or themselves the joy rather. He says we are consider them a joy. Why should we consider that's a joy? Because from this is the kind of the trial. This is a kind of the trial. We are receiving. We are receiving much spiritual benefits. Much spiritual benefits. Friends, the followers of the other religions are that to endure trials, but only Christians are able to and rejoice in their trials. Brothers, faith and wisdom, just one point I am going to explanations about the introduction, the lesson. Here James calls the trials testing to add faith. What's the benefits to these trials to do us? Such a trials produce in that and perseverance and God's allow also to come upon in the order to test and strengthen our faith. Strengthen our faith. 1 Peter chapter 1 verse 6 and 7 tells to us to pursue meanings that the form to the strong in faith, that meanings in the brave and courageous, and to be vain when we how to like a dog when it's beaten. As a man perseveres in the trials, he becomes stronger, but his strength is not himself, rather than he receives his strength from Christ through faith. Through faith. Yes, my dear brothers, sisters. This language, Hebrew languages of the Jew, it was almost the same of the Aramaic, which was the languages spoken by most common people of the Middle East, including Jesus. And Greek was that language of the Greek in the important and country in that southern Europe. In the New Testament times, most and educated people in that and countries around in the and Macedonians and spoke Greek. The New Testament was original right in Greek words. Yes, it's a necessary to the to stop being to Jew in order to become a Christian. Christ himself was Jew. It's the only necessary that Jew stop putting his trust in the law
and in the own words, he must put trust in Christ alone. Amen. Yes, my dear, faith and wisdom, what we try to understand. What we try to understand, introduction of the Bible, the book of the James. We try to, good points, explanations, and we need what he tells to us. Old is a, pursue is a patience, and patience is one of the fruit of the Holy Spirit. That we understanding the book of the Galatians, 5th chapter, verse 22, such a spiritual patience to the pursuers is that and essentially for that of salvation depends on it, Jesus said. He who stands for that end will be saved. The Gospel of the Mark 16:16 and the Gospel of Luke 21:19 words. Here we see second reason why God always tries to come upon us, and that is the order to the and the disciple to the perhaps to have that a wandered from God's faith path. That's perhaps to the have stopped walking according to his will. God by meanings of various trials will try to and bring to back into the right path. When such a disciples comes upon to us, we must not lose heart. That Bible teachings to us, the book of the Hebrews, 12 chapter verse 5 and 6 verse also. We should accept such the trials with joy, knowing this, that they have come upon us for our own good and according to the God's will. Yes, my dear brothers and sisters, believe this is the Bible teachings to us. Bible teachings to us. The fruit and perseverance is an maturity. And trials come upon us to that we might be and mature and complete. The matured Christians is one who is a patient, who pursues. That's a character of the nature Christians. Lacks nothing. It is a complete all the fruits of the Holy Spirit, evidence of His. Such a person is like a fruitful and received fruits. That meanings we know very well, Galatians 5th chapter verse 22. Fruit and ripens unevenly, first only one side and repeats that it was to sun, and some shine and that rain falls upon the fruit. It's begun to and reaping on all the sides. Christians are like that. Friends, this introduction of the James, point one, I am going to faith and wisdom. Faith and wisdom. That I am going to just explanation. Yes, my dear brothers, my dear sisters, all the Christians are and confidently growing in maturity. We each still lack certain things. One thing we written, lack is wisdom. It's so we know, it's our fifth words
We are all remembering that scripture. That word war is given to, and tradition's promise is any of the lacks wisdom. If there is anyone lack the wisdom, all I has to do, ask and I will give to him. I will be given to him, yes? The Bible wisdom, the Bible knowledge, the Bible love, he gave to us. We will receive all the wisdom from God through Lord. He tells to James, tells to us, if there is a lack of the wisdom, you ask. You ask God. He will be give you everyone. Yes, wisdom in God. Because God was created. God is a power. God is a power. We know very well about that. Great God's creation, Genesis. He's a great power. Moses at the Red Sea. We saw his great power on the resurrection of Lord Jesus Christ on the cross. Who can understand the power of God? So, those who are wisdom,

wisdom. All he has to do is asking and it will be given to him. We will receive all the wisdom we need. Amen. God gives his gifts and generously. God does not have find fault with that with us because we lack wisdom. He does not rebuke us. He does not rebuke us. Anyone, if you have asking, God will provide.

knowledge by our own effort. We gain knowledge by studying in the school. But true wisdom is the gift of God. Wisdom is so greater than knowledge, because wisdom including the gift of using knowledge. Knowledge is of no benefits unless it is used wisely. Amen. Yes, my dear friends, brothers, believe this is a Bible knowledge gave to us. And finally, one word I am going to explain. So, in order to receive anything from God, we must ask in faith. If we pray without faith, God will not give us what we ask. This rule applies not only to wisdom, but to anything we ask for. The man who doubts is a doubtful minded man. So, with one part of his mind, he hopes and receiving what he asking to the with the others, and part of the mind he doubts he will be received as a such a man's faith is not firm. That's unstable. Such a man to that and tossed back to forth and like the waves, the waves of the sea. Friends, this is our first point, the book of the James introduction lesson, faith and wisdom. Faith and wisdom, this is of point one, God willing, part two, next week. Because my dear friends, my dear brothers, there are also special and great gifts and wisdom, knowledge,

special gifts of the Spirit for these verses. And he is talking about the wisdom and the generally he talking. And he must not talking and pray to himself, to the rather than in God. And he has not obtained his high and spiritual positions.

faith and wisdom. So, this is our lesson today. God willing, part 2, I am going to the poor and the rich. That's the point 2. Next week, God willing, I am going to explain that. Yes, my dear brothers and sisters, thank you for the listening to the Word of God, the book of the James, introduction, point 1, and God willing, point 2. Next week, I am going to explain faith and wisdom, explanations, few words from the Bible we are explaining. Yes, James calls himself a servant of God and to the Lord Jesus Christ. Every Christian, including in the chief leaders and the God's servants, and a servant lives in completely depends on his master and remains an obedience to him to everything we do should leave God's servants. No matter how much authority were to given in his life, we will still servant for that whatever authority we have the belongs not to us but to God. So we are servants not only God but also of the Lord Jesus Christ. That we notice James using Jesus fully titled here, the name of the Jesus is the meanings, that name, that meanings of the who lives here of God, who talked to them personally and miracles who did that, rise to from that dead. That's a name of Christ meanings anointed that he tells to us, anointed is a Messiah. That's explained to us. Thank you my brothers, thank you my dear sisters for the watching and listening the 180 program on Ignite Radio Broadcasting India. Thank you my brothers, thank you my dear sisters for the watching and listening the 180 program, and regularly and every Saturday at 10:45 we are live from Mongol Church of Christ. Thank you brother Jack Williams, you gave opportunity for me spreading the word of God on Ignite Radio India Broadcasting. Thank you one and all. Thank you, my brothers and sisters. Have a nice day. May God bless you. 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If there is any questions, if there is any comments, please contact our email address. Thank you. Thank you, my brother George Williams. May God bless you. Thank you, my brother Kirk and everyone. Thank you, lovely sisters and Cheryl and all my beloved sisters. May God bless you. May God be with you. I am praying for you, everyone. And all sisters from all

All my beloved sisters, may God bless you, may God be with you. I am praying for you, everyone. And all sisters from all countries, from Philippines, from USA, from Canada, from India, oh, many.

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1: Welcome back, my dear igniters, my dear brothers and sisters. Greetings to you all in the name of our Lord and Savior Jesus Christ. This is Jack Williams reporting from Hyderabad, South Church of Christ, Ignite Radio, India. So let's call our good friend and our good brother, Brother David, and we're going to go through the comments. That was a really, really encouraging lesson, and David has given the introduction to the James, book of James, and really appreciate that, my dear leaders, my dear brothers and sisters.

And thank you all for your wonderful hearts and comments, my dear creators, my dear brothers and sisters. And we have our new brother as in the house, Kavuri Ratnam 30. Vandanamalu, brother Ratnam 30, for tuning in to this Ignite Radio program.

0: Okay, brother David is busy. Why did you meet us, my brothers and sisters? I think brother David is busy or something. I couldn't be able to reach him in this through Messenger. Let's try from the mobile. Let's try from the mobile and see if brother David is available. Hello, brother David.
1: Hello, my brother Jack Williams.
0: Yes, brother David, we couldn't able to reach you on the Facebook Messenger. Okay. Brother David, that was a wonderful lesson delivered from you, and we really appreciate that. And our brothers and sisters got encouraged and sent hearts and comments for your lesson.
1: Thank you so much, my brother. Thanks for our brothers and sisters.
0: Yes, so first and foremost, let's go through the comments. And first and foremost, shout out to Sister Preeti from Kanigiri, Andhra Pradesh, India is in the house. Sister Preeti has mentioned Vandanamalu, Brother David, and greetings to all, and sent four hearts.
1: Thank you, Sister
0: Preeti.
1: Thank you, Sister Preeti, for your kindness, for your hearts. I'm so very happy to join with us. Listening to the 180 programs on Indian Radio, Indian Broadcasting. Thank you, sister. We love you. May God bless you. We are praying for you and your spirits.
0: Amen. Amen for that. And shout out to Brother Rahul from Hyderabad, India is in the house. Brother Rahul has sent three hearts and mentioned, yes, brother, good points, and sent one thumbs up to your lesson and sent one more heart, which made total five hearts. Amen, amen for that, amen for that. And a shout out to Brother Kauri Ratnam Tati is in the house. Brother Ratnam Kauri has mentioned Vandanabalu, Brother David, and sent four hearts and mentioned amen, brother. Amen, amen for that, amen for that. And a shout out to Sis Anjali from Ongole, India is in the house. Vandanamalu to you, Sister Anjali. Sister Anjali has mentioned, hello, Brother Thundercake, Vandanamalu to you. Hello, Brother Jack Williams, Vandanamalu to you. And sent three hearts. Hello.
1: Sir, yes, sir.
0: Yeah, thank you. Thank you so much. And I really appreciate that. And shout out to Sister TL from Seattle, Washington, US in the house. Sister TL has sent four hearts and mentioned, thanks, Brother David.
1: Thank you, sister. Thank you for your love in Christ. Thank you, my God bless
0: you. Amen. Amen for that. Amen for that. And shout out to our dear brother Thundercake from Vancouver, Canada in the house. Brother Thundercake has sent two hearts and mentioned, greetings Sis Anjali with two hearts.
1: Thank you, lovely brother. Thank you so much. Hello, brother. Keep calm. I'm so very happy to join and listening to the 180 programs and watching. Actually, this is, I think, that midnight for you, but you are watching the 180 program on Indian Radio India. I appreciate it for that. Greetings to Sister Anjali and for its heart for me. Thank you so much.
0: Amen. Amen for that, and really, really appreciate that. And Brother Thundercake also mentioned, Brother David, God willing, see you next week and send a heart.
1: Yes, brother, definitely. God willing, definitely we will on Ignatz Radio, Tuesday and Wednesday. Thank you, my brother.
0: Amen for that. And shout out to once again to Sister Deepthi from Hyderabad, India in the house. Sister Deepthi has sent 4 hearts and mentioned, thank you, brother. And she also sent greetings to Sis Anjali. Greetings to Brother Aratna.
1: Thank you, Sister Deepthi. Thank you so much for your kindness. I appreciate it for that. I'm so very happy to encouragement for everyone. Thank you so much. May God bless you. May God bless you.
0: Amen. Amen for that. So, Brother David, before we let you go, could you please give any final wisdom words to our igniters? Amen. Amen for that. Thank you so much, Brother David.
1: Thank you, sir. Thank you.
0: So, my dear igniters, my dear brothers and sisters, that's none other than our good friend and our good brother, Brother David from the 180 Programmer is with us. So, coming up in 10 minutes, we have our good brother, The Words of Life with Brother Hannibal from Sri Lanka. So, my dear igniters, my dear brothers and sisters, don't go away. Stay tuned to Ignite Radio India, where the true doctrine speaks.

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0: Hello, my dear Ignatius, my dear brothers and sisters, greetings to you all in the name of our Lord and Savior Jesus Christ. This is Jack Williams reporting from South Surrender Church of Christ in Radio India. So coming up, we have our good brother, the Woods of Life with Brother Hannibal is with us. Let's call our good friend and our good brother and see how Brother Hannibal is doing, and we're going to pass this mic to Brother Hannibal. Please kindly share this program to your friends, neighbors, relatives, and near and dears.
1: Hello.
0: Hello, Brother Hannibal. Greetings to you.
1: Greetings to you as well, Brother Jack. How are you?
0: I'm doing fantastic here, Brother. How is Brother Hannibal doing?
1: Doing well by the grace of God. Thank you very much.
0: Amen. Amen for that. It's good to hear your voice, brother. Last week I missed your voice. I was not able to attend because I need to attend some other program. But anyway, your lesson is always awesome. And thank you so much, brother, for your valuable lessons. And may God bless you. May God bless your family. And may God bless your congregation.
1: Thank you very much, brother. Appreciate everything you're saying.
0: Amen, brother. So, Brother Hannibal, how was your week? Could you please share a few words with our Ignatius?
1: Yes, brother. The week was good, and being a bit busy this week as well. Mm-hmm. The weather in Sri Lanka has been a mixed weather, so we have been having a lot of rain and then a lot of sun as well. So it's a mixed weather. So this morning we had rain and now we have hot sunshine. So yeah.
0: Yes, we are facing the same here in Hyderabad as well. So today morning we got
1: that's
0: rain.
1: Good.
0: Yeah, and suddenly out of nowhere it raised to 36 to 38 degrees now. Yeah.
1: All right. Yeah. Right.
0: Yes, Brother Hannibal, we have our brothers and sisters are there in online with us. First and foremost, Sister Preeti from Andhra Pradesh, India is with us. Sister Preeti mentioned, good morning, Brother Hannibal, and send two hearts.
1: Pleasant day and good morning to you as well, Sister dear Preeti. Nice to hear from you.
0: Amen, amen for that. And shout out to Brother David from Ongole, India is in the house. Brother David, right. I sent a heart for you.
1: Thank you, Brother David. Appreciate the love you're sharing. And also, hope you've been tuned in as well to Ignite Radio.
0: Amen. Amen for that. And shout out to our dear brother, Brother Thunder Kirk from Vancouver, Canada is in the house. Brother Kirk has mentioned, shout out to you, Brother Hannibal, and sent three hearts.
1: Thank you, Brother Kirk. Thank you for the encouragement. Appreciate it. And we're very encouraged by the work you're doing as well.
0: Amen. Amen for that. And a shout out to Sister TL from Seattle, Washington, U.S. is in the house. And Sister TL has sent in heart and mentioned, hello, Brother Hannibal.
1: Sister TL, nice to hear from you again. I missed speaking to you all last week. Anyway, thank you for being tuned in.
0: Amen, amen for that. And Sister Preeti, Sister Teal also sent two more hearts. And Sister Preeti also sent two more hearts.
1: Thank you very much.
0: And apart from that, we have our good brother, Brother Rahul from Hyderabad, India, is in the house and is listening to your program.
1: Thank you, Brother Rahul. Thank you for being tuned in and listening to all the lessons that have been shared. Appreciate that. I mean, for everybody who's joining is an encouragement to all those who are sharing God's word.
0: Amen. Amen for that. And shout out to Brother Ratnam from Andhra Pradesh, India is in the house and he is listening to your program.
1: Thank you, Brother Ratnam. Appreciate that you are also listening to the Ignite Radio program as well. Appreciate it.
0: Amen. Amen for that. So, Brother Hannibal, before we let you go, could you please give us the outline for your today's lesson?
1: Yes, Brother Jack, the lesson is out is about that we remember that that without God that we are nothing, basically. I mean, He is the source of everything, and we should be reminding ourselves over and over again that what we have, what we enjoy, every area of our life is from God and God alone.
0: Amen. Amen for that. I really, really appreciate that, brother. This was a bit interesting, and hopefully our igniters going to enjoy your lesson. So let's take a quick commercial and we're going to pass this mic to you, Brother Hanuman.
1: Thank you, Brother Jack. Thank you very much.
0: Thank you, and God bless you.
1: God bless you as well.
0: So, my dear greatest brothers and sisters, that's none other than our dear brother from Sri Lanka, is none other than Brother Hanuman. So, please tune in and listen to his programs on Ignite Radio India at 12 p.m. IST. So, my dear greatest, my dear brothers and sisters, I see few of our brothers and sisters are still outside and listening to the program. Please kindly log in and share your hearts and comments to your favorite programmer. Kabatti, prima Ignite Radio Sotrara, Devun Betlara. ఎవరైనా ఇక్కడ ఇగ్నైట్ రేడియో ప్రోగ్రామ్కి లాగిన్ అవ్వడానికి కష్టంగా ఉందో, లాగిన్ అవ్వలేకపోతున్నారో, దయచేసి మమ్మల్ని సంప్రదించండి. మా యొక్క ఈమెయిల్ అడ్రస్ ignite radio india@gmail.com ఆర్ covsari@yahoo.com, లేదంటే మాకు వాట్సాప్ చేయొచ్చు 7995278017. మేము మీకు సాయం చేయడానికి ఎంతగానో ఇష్టపడుతున్నాం. 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

Blessed day to each and every one of you. So happy to be back sharing God's word and especially being a part of the Ignite Radio community. I'm happy that each one of you are tuned in to listen to God's word. And as always, I am blessed to share God's word with you. So I pray that God will guide me and help me to share his word. So my name is Milton Hannibal. I am from Sri Lanka. The congregation that I belong to is in Colombo, Sri Lanka. So, okay, let us go into God's word and see what God has in store for us today, and as he uses me to share his word. So today by the lesson that I am going to share with you is that we remember that without God, without Christ, that I am nothing, you are nothing. It means we are nothing. Apostle Paul in Galatians chapter 2, verse 19, he says, "For through the law I died to the law, so that I might live for God." Verse 20, "And I have been crucified with Christ, that I no longer live, but Christ lives in me. That the life now I live in the body, I live by faith in the Son of God, who loved me and gave himself for me." Right. So, here itself, Paul is saying, "I have been crucified with Christ, and I no longer live, but Christ living in me." So, what is he saying? His spiritual life is the life that he is living through Christ. In 1 Corinthians 15 and verse 10, here again, Apostle Paul is writing, "And by the grace of God, I am what I am. By the grace of God, I am what I am. And his grace to me was not without effect. No, I worked harder than all of them, yet not I, but the grace of God that was in me." Right. So, Paul is acknowledging that it is God's grace who has made him who he is. Right. And it is God's grace that was not without effect, but the effect was that it helped him to work harder than all the rest of the apostles. So we see Apostle Paul acknowledging how God worked with him, giving God the glory. So one of the greatest dangers facing Christians today, more than many things, more than persecution, more than poverty, more than hardship, right? It is, you know, something that we may all go through at some stage of our life. It is the greatest danger, I would say, is success in life. Right? So you may wonder, how can success be one of the greatest dangers? So let's go through this study. When life is difficult, what do? We turn to God. Say, when we are sick, what do? We pray. When we lose a job, we pray. When our business fails, we pray. When our family is struggling and going through many troubles, we pray. When we are facing uncertainty in this life, we pray. But when life starts going well, when our finances are stable, when our children are successful, you know, when people around us, you know, we start to get on with, and they respect us, we respect them. And when everything seems to working out well, you know, nothing seems to be wrong. You know, there's a saying that everything that you touch turns to gold. It becomes easy to forget how much we depend on God. Now think of the 10 lepers when Jesus healed them, right? Only one remembered to come back and give thanks to Jesus, to appreciate what he done, right?
That's why Jesus said in Luke chapter 18 and verse 5, he says, indeed, it is easier for a camel to go through the eye of a needle than for someone who is rich to enter the kingdom of God. Right? So, when he's questioned, right, he says, there's nothing impossible. With God, there's nothing impossible. So, that is why we are trying to study and see, right, that we are not in this category where we become endangered species that we cannot enter God's kingdom. So the Bible repeatedly warns God's people about this danger. God warned Israel nation before they entered the promised land. In Deuteronomy chapter 8, he says, be careful that you do not forget the Lord your God. So God has to tell his people that you don't know, that we should not forget him, right? Because God knew what would happen. In the early of this chapter, that is Deuteronomy chapter 8 in verse 1, he starts with saying, be careful to follow every commandment I am giving to you today. Right? So, you know, people today, right, we try to pick and choose which commandment, right, they would like to follow, to obey, and some and which not to obey. So we see God telling the Israel nation, he says, be careful, right, to follow every commandment. We cannot pick and choose which commandment that God has given us. So God reminds them, right, in this chapter, right, how he humbled them by making them hungry, right, and then feeding them. So they knew that they depended on God. God tells them in verse 4 of Deuteronomy chapter 8, he said, your clothes did not wear out and your feet did not swell during these 40 years. Just imagine, they are going through 40 years and they are wearing the same clothing. We cannot go through one clothing without having to change it. He says their feet did not swell. How much can we walk? Right? We walk too much, you know, our legs start to hurt, it starts to swell. But it says 40 years, their feet did not swell. And in verse 10, God tells them, he says, when you are eaten and you are satisfied, praise God, praise the Lord, praise your Lord God for the good land he has given you. Right? So the promised land, once they receive it, right, he says, and when they've eaten, he said, praise him. Do not forget to give. He says, be careful that you do not forget the Lord your God. So we see, you know, I said before, we are a forgetful people. So that is why Jesus also, before he went back to heaven, he had to institute the Lord's Supper and to make sure that people remembered his death, burial, and resurrection. So we see once the Israel nation entered the land flowing with milk and honey, they would be enjoying the blessings, right? But forgetting the blesser. The same thing happened with the lepers that I mentioned with Jesus, where only one returned. So the same danger exists today. We may say with our lips that we have God has blessed us, but deep inside we think, I have earned it, I deserve all these blessings. Today we want to remind ourselves that without God we are nothing, and that every blessing we enjoy ultimately comes from God, our God Almighty. So yes, everything we have comes from God. So before we examine some of the biblical examples that I have prepared today, right? There are some basic truths that we need to consider, right? First, that God gave us life. Acts chapter 17 and verse 25 says, God who made the world and everything in it, is the
is the Lord of heaven and earth and does not live in temples built by human hands. And he is not served by human hands as if he needed anything. Rather, himself gives everybody life, breath and everything else. So, very clear, right? We cannot give anything to God, but God is the giver of life and everything in this life. So nobody chose to be born. Nobody created himself. Nobody gave himself life. A life itself is a gift from God. So we must remember this. Then God gives us abilities, right? We have different abilities, like, you know, maybe in teaching, leadership, business, construction, musicians, right? Organizations, whatever it is, right? So these abilities come from God. Deuteronomy 8 and verse 18 says, "It is He," mean God, "who gives you the power to get wealth." Right? A businessman may say, "I built this company," but who gave him the mind, right, or the wisdom to think to build that company? Who gave him the health to work? Who gave him that opportunity? Who allowed him, right, to wake up each morning and to make that company successful? God did. So God gives us the opportunity, right? So there are many intelligent people in this world who never receive the opportunities and blessings you and I receive. Many hardworking people never receive the blessings you and I have. God opened doors to us that no man can open. James 1:17 says it beautifully, "Every good and perfect gift comes from God above, coming down from the Father of heaven, Father of heavenly lights, who does not change like shifting shadows." We may have people in our lives, you know, in our families, our parents, our children, who, you know, at times they have been really good to us. But there are times that people fall out and people fail. But God never fails. Okay, so let us go to our first example from the New Testament. Right. So this is a parable that Jesus gives in Luke chapter 12 and from verse 16. And Jesus says, "The ground of a certain rich man yielded an abundant harvest." Then in verse 17 he said, he thought to himself, who? The rich man. What shall I do? Now remember, look at the eyes and all that refers into himself. He said, what shall I do? I have no place to store my crops. Then he said, this is what I'll do. I will tear down my barns and build bigger ones. Then I will store my surplus grains. And I'll say to myself, you have plenty of grain laid up for many years. Take it easy, eat, drink, and be merry. Verse 20, God said to him, you fool, this night your life will be demanded from you. Then who will get what you have prepared for yourself? This is how it will be with whosoever stores up things for themselves and is not rich towards God. So we see Jesus tells the story of this wealthy farmer. You know, notice something remarkable, right? The harvest that the rich man received was not produced by the farmer alone. The text says the ground of the certain man yielded plentifully. So who created the ground? Who created the earth? Who gave him this ground? It was God. The rain, the sunshine, the seasons. Who gave this man? It was God. Right? So he forgot about this. Right? So the rich man acts as though he alone produced the harvest. Right? But we notice many times, like I said, we see the amount of eyes, the mice, the micelles, right? The entire conversation is centered around himself. He never mentions God. There's no mention about his family, right? There's no thought about others or the poor or anybody. There's no thought or no mention about those who may have assisted him in
in getting this plentiful harvest. We see his wealth has shrunk his world around him until there was no room, right? But only for himself. The room that he had left, it had shrunk everything. He thought he was rich, right? But actual terms, he was not. He was poor because he had only himself, nobody else, and especially he did not have God. So the application today is the same thing that could happen to you and me. A person starts with very little. He works hard or she works hard and God blesses him or blesses her. Their possessions will increase and suddenly, what happens? The church becomes less important, right? God becomes less important. Prayer becomes less important. They have no time for God, for prayer, for the church, right? Helping others, right? You know, it's just the extras, what is falling out, like the rich man and Lazarus, just what's falling out, what extras, what is going away, they will give, right? And giving back to God is not even thought about, right? Not even thought about. Like when you go occasionally when they attend church, they look at the person, they take up something extra and just put it to the collection, right? So, and ultimately they become selfish people. They're no longer the loving and caring people they used to be. So like I said, life becomes centered around their own selves, right? So you must remember, now I'm not saying that success is sinful, right? But when success becomes dangerous, when it causes us to forget God and to move away from God. The rich man enjoyed God's blessings, but he forgot God. So this is why God called him a fool. So the next example is about King Nebuchadnezzar. So we all know about him, right? King Nebuchadnezzar was one of the most powerful rulers in history, right? And especially in Bible history, right? He built a magnificent empire. He conquered nations, he possessed wealth beyond imagination. But you see, God allowed every bit of it. In Daniel 2:37, Daniel tells him, the God of heaven has given you dominion and power and might and glory. So, King Nebuchadnezzar was aware from where he received all this. So, King Nebuchadnezzar has seen God's power through Shadrach, Meshach, Abednego to Daniel, right? He had acknowledged this, that the Almighty God, right, and no one should speak against him. So, we see when Daniel speaks to him, right, he says, Daniel did not tell Nebuchadnezzar that you have earned it. He said, God gave it, right? So, yet later, not even just a couple of chapters later, Nebuchadnezzar stood on the roof of his palace and said, in Daniel chapter 4 and verse 30, Is not this the great Babylon I have built by my mighty power and for the glory of my majesty? Listen carefully, like the rich fool, he said, I build my power, my majesty. Right? All self-centered. There's no room for God, no room for giving glory to God. The only room is for self. Right? So we see he is immediately humbled by God. Right? For 7 years, he's like an animal. Why? Because God wanted him to learn a lesson. And what was the lesson? In Daniel 4:32, he says, the most high ruler in the kingdom, the most high rules in the kingdom of men. He was reminding that who was the ruler, right? It was God himself. So you must remember that pride is subtle. Most Christians do not suddenly become proud. It just happens gradually, right? First, they start by saying, can happen to you and me. We say, God help me. Then later, God help me, so I worked hard. Eventually,
God is out of it and say, I worked hard, I did it. It's because of all about myself. So it's about all about me, myself, right? And God is out of it. So we have to be very careful. Like I said, pride, you know, we can become prideful, and it can happen very, very slowly. Right? The next one I'm going to take, the example I'm going to take is about King Herod. Right? So we are here. This is when praise that we receive from others becomes a trap. This is from Acts chapter 12, verse 21 to 23. On the appointed day, Herod, wearing his royal robes, sat at his throne and delivered a public address to the people. They shouted, the people shouted, right? This is the voice of a God, not of a man. Immediately, because Herod did not give praise to God, an angel of the Lord struck him down and he was eaten by worms and died. So we see Herod here, what happens, he gives a speech, and the people shouting and says, this is a voice of a God and not a man. So what should have, okay, somebody else said this, but what was Herod's duty? He should have immediately rejected the praise and give God the glory, but instead he enjoyed it, right? So Luke tells us that because Herod did not give God the glory, that God struck him down. So what is important, right? Most people enjoy praise, right? When someone says you are a great preacher, you are a wonderful teacher, you are an excellent leader, right? You are a super song leader, right? Whatever, talking about the situation in the church, even outside, right? They might praise you in different ways. So people naturally enjoy hearing praise from others, right? They enjoy it. And there is nothing wrong when somebody encourages you and, you know, praises you. Appreciate the praise, but first give God the glory. Do never forget that. The danger comes when we begin to believe that we deserve the glory and not God. So we must remember every talent comes from God, every opportunity comes from God, every success is from God, and our proper response must always be, to God be the glory. The next, I'm going to take the example from Moses. We all know this, right? He was one of the greatest men in the Old Testament, right? But yet, even through all his greatness, to all the blessings, to all the abilities that God gave him, we see Moses fails. Right? What does God instruct Moses to speak to the rock? What does he do? He strikes it. But more than that, we see what he says when he strikes. He says, must we bring you water out of this rock? Not what God. Even if he had struck it, when God said to speak and he gave God the glory, right, God may have forgiven him, but we say, must we, right? So he shifted the focus from God to themselves. So what does God say? Because you did not trust me enough to honor me as holy. So we see, because of that, because Moses loses the

to enter the promised land. Right? So no one is above failure. We can fail. Even in the church, elders, deacons, preachers, class teachers, we may do a lot of good, right? And like Moses, we may sometimes be put under a lot of pressure by those around us. But whatever pressure we have put, we must always remember to give God the glory. There is no excuse we can put if we fail in this area. Right, so now we have taken examples which giving the negative effect, right, by not giving God. So let's look at the positive side of it. We look at Apostle Paul. So we see, when we look at Apostle Paul, he had every reason to boast, to test pride. He was highly educated than all the other apostles. Very influential. He was one of the greatest missionaries, right, in the New Testament. Right? And he was one of the most active apostles. Yet, we have to listen to his words. In 1 Corinthians chapter 15 and verse 10, he says, "By the grace of God, I am what I am." Right? He is not saying, he is not putting pride upon him. He says, "By God's grace, right, I am what I am." He never denied that who was responsible for his hard work. In the same verse, he says, "I work harder than all of them." But immediately, he adds, "Yet not I, but the grace of God which was with me." So Paul understood something that many people fail to learn and understand. Right? Hard work matters, but God's grace makes hard work possible. Paul recognized that everything he had accomplished was ultimately because of God. Yes, so let's go to our next and most important example, which is Jesus. Because Jesus is the perfect example of humility. In Philippians chapter 2 and verse 5, it says, verse 5, I'll be reading to up to verse 8, it says, "In your relationship with one another," like the way Apostle Paul writes, "in your relationships with one another, have the same mindset as Christ Jesus." So Apostle Paul says, don't have the same mindset as him with our relationships. Have the same mindset of Jesus. The way Jesus thought, we must think the same way. In verse 6, "Who being in the nature of God," right, "did not consider equality to God something to be used to his own advantage. Rather, he made himself nothing." Some says he emptied himself, right, "by taking the nature of a servant, being made in human likeness, and being found in the appearance as a man, he humbled himself, and by becoming obedient to death, even death on the cross." Right? So if anyone had a right to seek glory, it was Jesus, because he had this glory in him. He gave up this glory. Right? That's why at the end of it, he says, he tells to God, "Give me the glory, give me back the glory that I had with you in heaven." He was God in the flesh. He created the universe. He created you and me. He possessed all authority. Yet Jesus, he emptied himself. He became a servant. Jesus humbled himself and he obeyed the Father. And ultimately, he died on the cross, the most cruelest death that anyone can face. Right? But we see Jesus never sought his glory. Right? But instead, he continued to point towards his heavenly Father. So Christ humbled himself. So how can we justify our pride? Right? We have to have the mindset of Jesus. Very important. So, how can we avoid forgetting God, who is the giver, right, or the one who blesses us, right? So every morning,

0: keeping them in our lives. The opportunity that God blesses each day, thank God. Give God credit publicly. Right? Many people will praise you and acknowledge God's prayer, that God is responsible for whatever they're praising you, right? Not in a very false way or in a rehearsed way, but sincerely, thank God. We see when Peter and John perform the first miracle in Acts chapter 3, we see, I'll be reading from 11 to 13, says, while the man, Peter and John, healed on Peter and John, that is the man that they healed in Acts chapter 3, right? Held on to Peter and John, all the people was astonished and came running to them in a place called Solomon's Porch. And Peter saw this. He said to them, fellow Israelites, why does this surprise you? Why do you stare at us as if by our own power or our godliness we have made this man walk? The God of Abraham, Isaac, Jacob, the God of our fathers has glorified his son Jesus. So what we see, they give the glory. Here people are running up there. They're looking amazed at Peter and John, thinking they have done. But you see, Peter and John gives God the glory, right? They never get carried away, right? They see the faces of people, and you know, in this it's very difficult not to get carried away, but it's important that we don't, right? So when we keep giving God the glory, even at such moments, it becomes easier to always give God the glory, right? So what do we do immediately? Don't be like Herod, right? But be like Peter and John, give God the glory immediately, right? So we see this happening in the Old Testament through many people like Daniel and Joseph, where they always gave glory to God. Whatever it is, we see when Pharaoh needed his troubling dreams interpreted by Joseph, is summoned and acknowledging Joseph's growing reputation as an interpreter, right? So we see Joseph, instead of capitalizing on this moment to boost his own status, Joseph credited God immediately, right? He says, it is not in me, right? God will give Pharaoh a favorable answer. So you see, when he's told to do this, he says, it is not me who's going to give it, it is God who's going to give Pharaoh an answer. This is in Genesis 41 and verse 16. Right. So we see Joseph constantly, right, throughout his life, acknowledging God as the source of his wisdom and ultimate revealer of his success. We see even when his brothers came who nearly put him to death, right, he doesn't accuse them, find fault with them, but he gives God the glory. Right? He says, right, that if God is the one who put him there so that he could do some good to his family. So we must also remember that God blesses those who also blesses others. He says in Apostle Paul in 2 Corinthians, chapter 9 and verse 8, he said, God is able to bless you abundantly. God is able to do that. So that in all things, at all times, having all that you need, you will abound in every good work. Beautiful verse, right? So God is able to bless you abundantly, right? And see how he works. Apostle Paul verses beautifully, so that in all things and at all times, having all that you need, you will abound in every good work. So God is able to bless you abundantly, but with the purpose that we will use it for good work, and ultimately we give God the glory, right? And we will not forget that. So, remember how quickly things can change. Look at Nebuchadnezzar. He lost everything. Right? Herod faced immediate death. The rich fool, he says, God said, if your life is taken today, whom that all that you have will receive all his wealth. So only our relationship with Christ, right, has eternal value. So remember that our wealth we have is temporary, right, and only our relationship with God, with Christ, is eternal. So, okay, so let us bring this lesson to a close. What is this lesson about? It is about remembering, right? Remembering what? Without God, without Christ, I am nothing, you are nothing, we are nothing. Galatians 2:20 says, Apostle Paul says, I have been crucified with Christ, and I no longer live, but Christ lives in me. Right? So Christians should never say, look what I have done. Instead, we should say, look what God has done. Like apostles, let us always be able to say, by the grace of God, I am what I am. Every achievement, every blessing, every opportunity, every success, every spiritual victory comes from God and God only. So let us never forget the one who from whom all blessings flow. Right? And that is God. Without Christ, without God, we are nothing. Right? But through Christ, we can be used for His glory. So, dear Igniters, I hope this lesson will help us that we never forget, right, from whom all our blessings flow, from whom that we everything we have that we have received from God. So remember that this lesson will help us remember this at all times, right? So happy to have shared this lesson with you, and hope that you have been blessed, and I have been blessed as always sharing this lesson with you. So have a beautiful day and a wonderful week ahead. God bless you all. Until we meet next time.
1: Well, that was a wonderful, wonderful lesson delivered from Brother Hannibal, and really, really appreciate that, and such a good lesson delivered from Brother Hannibal. So, my dear Igniters, my dear brothers and sisters, let's take a quick commercial, and we're going to go through the comments.

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0: Welcome back, my dear readers, my dear brothers and sisters. Greetings to you all in the name of our Lord and Savior Jesus Christ. This is Jack Williams reporting from Southside Hyderabad Church of Christ, Ignite Radio, India. Let's call our good friend and our good brother, Brother Hannibal, and we're going to go through the comments. Hello, brother.
1: Hello.
0: Yes, Brother Hannibal, that was a wonderful, wonderful, wonderful lesson.
1: Praise God, Brother Jack. And thank you very much.
0: Amen, amen for that. And our brothers and sisters got inspired and shared their hearts and comments for your lesson. First and foremost, Sister TL from Seattle, Washington, U.S. Sister TL has mentioned, amen, we are nothing without God, and sent six hearts. And also Sister TL mentioned, amen, without God's blessing, the rich farmer would not have what he had, and sent in another heart, which means total seven hearts. And Sister TL also mentioned, we need to always give glory to God, and send three more hearts, which means total 10 hearts.
1: Wow, thank you, Sister TL. Appreciate it. And yes, totally agree with you. Without God, we are nothing, and we have to always remember that. Appreciate the love that you have shared.
0: Amen, amen for that. And Sister TL also sent us six more hearts and mentioned, thanks, Brother Hannibal. Good study. God bless.
1: Thank you, Sister TL. Thank you very much again.
0: Amen, amen for that. So that make Sister TL send total 16 hearts off for your lesson, Brother Hannibal. That was
1: wow. Brilliant. Thank you very much. Totally encouraged, Sister. Totally encouraged. Yeah.
0: Amen, amen for that. Amen for that. And shout out to Brother Thunder Kid from Vancouver, Canada, in the house. And Brother Kirk has sent five hearts and mentioned amen for your lesson. And also mentioned thanks, Brother Hannibal, with two thumbs up.
1: Thank you, Brother Kirk. Appreciate the encouragement that you keep giving all those who are sharing God's word on Ignite Radio. Thank you very much.
0: Amen, amen for that. And a shout out to Brother Ratnam. Brother Ratnam has sent three hearts and mentioned amen, brother, with a praying hand.
1: Thank you, Brother Ratnam. Appreciate the encouragement.
0: Amen for that. And the shout out to Sister Preeti. Sister Preeti has sent six hearts and mentioned good lesson, brother.
1: Thank you, Sister Preeti. Appreciate the love that you're sharing, and like I said before, also for staying tuning as well.
0: Amen, amen. And Brother David from Ongole, India has sent three hearts for your lesson.
1: Thank you, Brother David. Appreciate, Brother David, the love that you're sharing.
0: Amen, amen for that. So that was a really, really nice lesson from you, delivered from you, Brother Hannibal, and really appreciate that. So before we let you go, could you please give any wisdom words for this week to our Ignitus?
1: Yes, Brother, definitely. I mean, in this life, we are faced with various challenges, uncertainties, right? Mm-hmm. But when things are going wrong, always, you know, just take it to God in prayer, and He is preparing something so much better that when we get there, we wonder why we have been worrying about the past troubles.
0: Mm-hmm. Yes. Yeah. Amen. Amen for that. And thank you so much, Brother Hannibal. And really, really appreciate that. Hopefully, see you on next week. And until then, God bless you and amen.
1: Thank you, Brother Jack. Appreciate the work you're doing there as well. May God bless you as well.
0: Amen. Amen, brother. Thank you.
1: Okay, bye-bye.
0: Bye-bye. So, my dear readers, my dear brothers and sisters, that's none other than our dear friend and our dear brother, Hannibal from Sri Lanka. He is with us and who has delivered such a wonderful, wonderful lesson. So, coming up, we have the Rooted in the Word programmer, Brother Joseph, who is the history genius, is with us, and like shortly, in 5 minutes, let's take a quick commercial and a one a cappella song, and we're going to call our good friend and our good brother, Brother Joseph R.C. Sahayaraj, and we're going to pass this mic to Brother Joseph Sahayaraj. So till then, don't go away. Stay tuned to Ignite Radio India, where the True Doctrine speaks.

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That was a wonderful, wonderful lesson delivered from Brother Joseph Francis Hiraj from Dindigul, Tamil Nadu, India. Thank you so much, Brother, for your wonderful lesson. And really, really appreciate all your time and really, really appreciate all your love. And thank you, Sister Preeti and Brother Dave, for your valuable comments and hearts. May God bless you all. So, because we are running out of time, and so coming up, we had the guiding light with Brother David from Tamil Nadu, which is in Tamil lesson. So, my dear Ignatius, my dear brothers and sisters, our Telugu Ignatius, please tune into this program and share your thoughts on it. So, thank you, and let's take a commercial, and we're going to pass this mic to Brother David from Tamil Nadu, India.

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Good morning, my dear sisters, and good afternoon and good evening to everyone who are listening all over the world. My dear sisters, greetings to everyone in the name of our Lord and Savior Jesus Christ. This is Dimpu Deepthi from Hyderabad, India. My dear sisters, I'm very happy to meet you again and sharing the word of God and meeting you. I'm feeling it's a blessed day. And thank you so much, my dear sisters, for joining in Ignite Radio and taking your time for the God. So, my dear sisters, every day we have our works, but for time, this time we chosen our time for the God. It's a valuable thing, my dear sisters. And let's learn together, join together and learn about word of God. So my dear sisters, I hope everyone is fine and everything is good. And thank you so much, my dear sisters, for your love and for your kind words. I'm so happy and feeling very grateful for that. Thank you once again, my dear sisters, who are listening all over the world. So we are at different time zones. So someone will be at night, someone will be afternoon, but when it's come to the God's word, we have get together, so we have joined here, so we are listening and learning. So my dear sisters, I hope everyone are having a good day. So when we woke up, we have many few things to do. So my dear sisters, let's segregate our day for the time and do the things at what time the things to be done. So my dear sisters, like in every day, we will give our time for God. So if any day are you missing it, please my dear sisters, don't miss, don't forget to pray to Him. Don't forget, my dear sisters. And I hope everyone already pray to God. If not, it's your morning today. Let's take your time and pray to God because we have a blessed day. So my dear sisters, like we have joined, like we have gone through many things, like we are going out and coming home safely. But in world, so many are losing their lives. Maybe accidents, fire accidents or tsunamis or floods, many things are happening. But my dear sisters, we are so blessed, right? So my dear sisters, I hope everyone pray to God. So my dear sisters, and today I want to share the sermon about the responsibilities. So, being a Christian, we have few responsibilities. We need to follow and implement them. So, my dear sisters, so being a woman or being a mother, sister, anyone, we have few responsibilities in our home, maybe in our workspace. So, we will fulfill all the responsibilities or our any work. We will do all the things by end of the day, by week or the deadline. So my dear sisters, in the same way, we are Christians. We have some responsibilities and we need to do the things. And I want to share my heartfelt thanks to Brother Kirk and Brother Paul and Jack and who are supporting us. Thank you so much for your kind words and for your love. I'm so grateful and I'm so very happy for that. Thank you, brothers, for your love. So, my dear sisters, being a woman, we have lot of responsibilities. I know, like maybe in our home or in our workspace, we have our works to do. And we need to fulfill the things, like from starting to the work, like cooking or going to the office, doing the work, or teaching the children, many things you are involved. So I hope
my dear sisters, my dear mothers, or anyone who are listening, a woman or maybe men who are listening, you already fulfill the things, what are the things need to be done today. So you, my dear sisters, you have woken up, you have woken up your children, you already done breakfast and feeding them, everything was done. So my dear sisters, not only this responsibility is being a woman, yes, of course we need to cook to our children, we need to teach them. In the same way, my dear sisters, it's our responsibility to teach our children about the word of God. So how many of you done today's responsibility about teaching the word of God or praying to Him? How many of you done, maybe for yourself or maybe for your children, maybe for your family or anyone? So my dear sisters, and today I want to share, like, we have few responsibilities, like mainly what the things we need to follow. So today I want to share the sermon about that one. Let's learn together and try to implement the responsibilities, try to do the things what God is expecting from us. So my dear sisters, before going to start our sermon, let's have a small prayer and then we will start. So my dear sisters, let's pray together. Heavenly Father, thank you Father, thank you so much for the things, thank you so much for your blessings on us. I came before you with a humble heart, knowing you are full of mercy. Thank you so much for that. And today I am praying for everyone who are listening to the word of God and who have joined in the Ignite Radio. Thank you for loving us unconditionally. Thank you God, thank you for your love, thank you for your lot of and strength. Lord, I lift my sisters to you today. Bless them with peace in their hearts. Teach us to be patient, kind and forgiving. I lift my sisters to you and ask for your healing touch. Strengthen their body, calm their mind and renew their spirit. Surround them with your peace. Ease their pain. And I'm praying that in coming days, everyone should follow your words. We ask you to draw near to the hurting, the displaced and the grieving. Provide shelter for the homeless, comfort for the frightened, and healing for the wounded. Dear God, so many things are happening in the world. Calm the things, calm the storm, calm the floods in the Philippines or in any places in this world. Bring beauty, bring the peace into them. And I'm praying for everyone who are involved in the Ignite Radio and trying their best to spread the word of God. And I'm praying for their help and the things what they have needed. Dear God, we are not worthy, but you have chosen us. Thank you so much for everything. Thank you God, thank you for your blessings on us. And today I'm sharing the word of God about the responsibilities. Give me your knowledge, give me your strength. The lesson, the sermon should be helpful for our spiritual growth. And I'm praying in the name of Jesus Christ. Amen. So my dear sisters, the responsibilities, the few responsibilities we need to follow are, let's read the Bible scripture, my dear sisters, from the book of 1 Peter. 1 Peter chapter 2 verse 13 to 17. Submit yourselves to every ordinance of man for the law's sake, whether it be to the king as supreme, or unto governors, as unto them that are sent by him for the punishment of evildoers, and for the praise of them that do well. For so is the will of God, that with well-doing he may put to silence the ignorance of foolish men. For
as free as not using your liberty for a cloak of malicious, but as the servants of God. Honor all men, love the brotherhood, fear God, honor the King. So, my dear sisters, the Bible scripture, what we have read. Now, let's look into the verse 17. Honor all men, love the brotherhood, fear God, honor the King. So, my dear sisters, in this verse, we have four responsibilities to follow and to implement. So, my dear sisters, today we are gonna learn about this verse, about the responsibilities. So, every Christian is blessed to have liberty in Christ. So, my dear sisters, our liberty should not be misused in everyday actions. So, our actions are very important. It implement the things. It implement our next step, right? So, what are the things we are doing now? It will reflect to next day and if reflect to our, what's the life we are expecting of our death. So, my dear sisters, there will be end point for our life in this world. So, we are not permanent in this world, my dear sisters. We need to look about our eternal life. So, my dear sisters, make sure that our actions are good and we are following the things. So, what's the first thing? We should honor all men. So, all of humanity is made in the image of God. So, let's read the Bible scripture, my dear sisters, from Genesis chapter 1, verse 26 to 27. And God said, let us make man in our image, after our likeness, and let them have dominion over the fish of the sea, and over the fowl of the air, and over the cattle, and over all the earth, and over every creeping thing that creep upon the earth. So, God created man in his own image. In the image of God created he him. Male and female created he them. So, my dear sisters, what we can learn from these verses, and God made humans. God made people like him. Both male and female he made, and he gave the jobs to take care of the earth and rule over animals. So, my dear sisters, we are the image of our God. So, God has made us like him, not in how we look, but in how we think, create and love. In every thought, we need to think like him. So, my dear sisters, every person is valuable, whether it's a male or female or a transgender or a person is valuable, my dear sisters, because they are made in God's image. So, maybe in few areas, they won't respect the transgenders. But, my dear sisters, maybe it's not a human thing. We cannot decide the sex of a person. Whether some lady, whether woman is carrying, we don't know whether it's a boy or girl. So, my dear sisters, give respect to the person, because more everyone are created by God. And my dear sisters, and God wants the people to look after nature and animals in a good and wise way. So, my dear sisters, are we giving the respect to the people? My dear sisters, God sees the value
give like every person has a value in, because every soul has its value. In Second Peter chapter 3 verse 9, the Lord is not slack concerning his promise, as some men count slackness, but is long suffering towards ward, not willing that any should perish, that all should come to repentance. My dear sisters, here we can see God isn't being slow or late in keeping his promise. He just being patient, because he doesn't want anyone to be lost. He's giving people more time to turn back to him and be saved. My dear sisters, every soul is important. Everyone is equal in front of God, in his eyes. Whether maybe I am rich to someone, whether maybe I am poor to someone, but in front of God, you are same. I myself is same. There is no difference. The difference only comes when we are not following the, when you are not following his words. So my dear sisters, it's not depend upon our physical things or our fair or dark or rich or poor. It only depends how much you are giving importance to God. And my dear sisters, we should be care about each soul in our family. Everyone is important. So my dear sisters, we should give respect to each and every one, and we should try to save everyone in our family or in our surroundings. Let's read another Bible scripture, my dear sisters, from Matthew chapter 22 verse 39. And the second is like unto it, thou shalt love thy neighbor as thyself. So my dear sisters, how many of you loving your neighbors or giving respect to your neighbors? So my dear sisters, if you are not following, try to love them as the way you are loving yourself. So my dear sisters, what the first one? We should give respect, we should love them, we should care them, because everyone is equal in front of God. And second responsibility, second thing was, we should love the brotherhood. Let's read the Bible scripture, my dear sisters, from 1 Corinthians chapter 13, verse 4 to 8. Charity suffereth long and is kind. Charity envieth not. Charity vaunteth not itself and is not puffed up. Do not have behave itself unseemly. Seek not her own. Is not easily provoked. Think no evil. Rejoice not iniquity, but rejoice in the truth. Bear all things, believed all things, hoped all things, endured all things. Charity never failed, but whether there be prophecies, they shall fail. Whether there be tongues, they shall cease. Whether there be knowledge, it shall vanish away. So my dear sisters, in these verses, the Bible is teaching us what true love really looks. And love is not just about feelings or words. It shows in how we treat others. And my dear sisters, real love is patient and kind. It doesn't get jealous when others succeed. And it doesn't brag or act like
it's better than everyone else. So I have seen some people, they will be so much jealous if someone succeeded their things. But my dear sisters, we should not be like that. We should not get jealous for the people, for the things. We should love them. It doesn't get angry quickly or hold grudges. True love doesn't enjoy things. So my dear sisters, why need to be love the people? Because love always protects, always give trust, it give hopes, it never gives up. So my dear sisters, if it comes to the word love, today's generation will go into the wrong way. They think only about like it's a relationship between only a man and woman. But my dear sisters, it's not the true love. When the true love comes, when you are giving respect, when you are taking care of them, this kind of love we can see only in our God and from the people who are really loving us. And we need to show our love to others as well. So my dear sisters, so loving the people is very important. Where we, let's read another Bible scripture from 2 Peter chapter 1 verse 7. And to God lies brotherly kindness, and to brotherly kindness charity. So my dear sisters, we should give respect to the people and we should love the people. And coming to the third one, we should fear God. Yes, my dear sisters, the most important thing, whether right now few people are lacking, they don't fear about God things. So my dear sisters, the fear is very essential and very important thing. Let's read the Bible scripture, my dear sisters, from the book of Ecclesiastes, chapter 12, verse 13 to 14. Let us hear the conclusion of the whole matter. Fear God and keep His commandments, for this is the whole duty of man. For God shall bring every work into judgment with every secret thing, whether it be good or whether it be evil. My dear sisters, loving the people is very important because our life is short. We don't know what the things will happen in the next second. So live wisely, honor God and do what's right, because He sees it all and will one day judgment will come for everything and for everyone. So my dear sisters, be careful for the judgment day. So my dear sisters, live with God at the center of your life and do what's right, because ultimately He is the one we answer to. So my dear sisters, God will one day judge everything. Fearing God is very important, my dear sisters. Keeping His commandments means living the way God wants us to be. We need to be very honest, very kind, faithful and lovable and obeying to His words. So my dear sisters, our understanding of the greatness of God should instill in us a healthy fear. What
healthy fear, my dear sisters, not because of, okay, so the one day will come, the judgment will come, so I need to be very careful. Don't be like that, my dear sisters. We need to be very careful. So let's read another Bible scripture from Matthew chapter 10, verse 28. And fear not them which kill the body, but are not able to kill the soul, but rather fear him which is able to destroy both soul and body in hell. So my dear sisters, what's the verse? Matthew chapter 10 verse 28. Here Jesus is saying, don't be afraid of those who kill the body but cannot kill the soul. Rather be afraid of the one who can destroy both soul and body in hell. Here Jesus is encouraging his followers not to fear people who can hurt or even kill their physical bodies. Because human traits are temporary. They cannot touch a person's soul. Instead, Jesus teaches us to have a proper fear and deep respect for God, because only God has the power over both body and soul, including their eternal destiny. This fear of God doesn't mean living in terror, but recognizing His authority, justice and holiness. Like in another things we can see, like it's more important to live in a way that pleases the God, even if people reject or persecute us, because our life after death matters more than this life. So we need to be very careful for our eternal life, my dear sisters. This verse challenges believers to stay faithful and courageous, knowing that God is in control of both life and eternity. So my dear sisters, we should be fearful of God. And the fourth thing was, we should honor the King. Ultimately, the King of Kings is the Lord Jesus Christ. We should honor Him. From 1 Timothy chapter 6 verse 15, which in His times He shall show who is the blessed and only potentate, the King of Kings and Lord of Lords. So my dear sisters, here the verse is of the part of Paul's letter to Timothy, where Paul is encouraging him to stay faithful, fight the good faith, and keep looking forward to the return of Jesus Christ. So my dear sisters, from this verse we can learn about God's timing is perfect, God is sovereign, and encouragement for believers. So my dear sisters, what does it mean to trust God's timing in your life? So the things will happen to us when it should be happen. My dear sisters, Paul reminds us that God not does controls when things happen, especially big events like Jesus' return. This teaches us patience and trust. Even things will be delayed, we can be confident about, and we should have faith about God's plan, and we should be wait for His return. So my dear sisters, God is the ruler, and He is the King of Kings and the Lord of Lords. We should honor Him, we should praise Him. So my dear sisters,
because the physical kings have their power because of the God. From the book of John chapter 19 verse 10 to 11. Then saith Pilate unto him, Speakest thou not unto me? Knowest thou not that I have power to crucify thee and have power to release thee? Jesus answered, Thou couldst have no power at all against me, except it were given thee from above. Therefore he that delivered me unto thee had the greater sin. So my dear sisters, in John chapter 19 verse 10 to 11, where we see the movement between the Jesus and Pilate, like Pilate boasts that he has the power to decide the Jesus fate, to either set him free or having him crucified. But Jesus gently reminds Pilate that his authority is not truly his own. It has been given to him by God. This tells us a profound truth. No matter how much control or power people seem to have, God, our God, is the ultimate authority over all the things, my dear sisters. Even in moments of injustice and suffering, God's sovereign hand is at work. So, my dear sisters, don't fear about the people in this world, like it's a politicians or anyone. Our ultimate authority is in our hands of our God. And Jesus also points to a greater responsibility and guilt for those who knowingly oppose God's plan. As we face trials or watch injustice in this world, so my dear sisters, God is still on the throne and his plan is prevailed. So my dear sisters, being a Christian, we should be obedient to the things of our God. So let's read another Bible scripture, my dear sisters, from the book of Acts chapter 5 verse

29. Then Peter and the other apostles answered and said, "We ought to obey God rather than men." So, my dear sisters, be in the same way, we should obey to Him. We should not disobey to our God. So, my dear sisters, what are the four things? So, first thing was we should give respect to the people and we should love them. And we should have fear of God and we should honor our God. So, my dear sisters, as the children of our God, we have these few things, responsibilities of the things we should follow, and we need to implement them. When we refuse to observe these responsibilities, we bring reproach upon God and the church. Let's read the Bible scripture, my dear sisters, from the book of James. From the book of James chapter 5 verse 16. Confess your faults one to another and pray one for another that ye may be healed. The effectual fervent prayer of a righteous man availeth much. So my dear sisters, sharing your struggles and praying together brings healing from your pain, and God answers the prayers of those who live close to Him. So my dear sisters, how many of you are living close to Him? How many of you are praying? How many of you are sharing your struggles? How many of you are following the word of God? So my dear sisters, we should be very careful about our actions, what we are doing, what we are listening. So my dear sisters, our life is precious to God. Our soul, I can say. Every soul. Mine, Sister Emilia, Sister Louise, Sister Grace, Sister TL, Sister Tesla, Sister Anjali, Sister Shelley, who are listening. Everyone are equal to Him. So your soul is also very important to Him, my dear sisters. So be careful. So my dear sisters, I hope you will follow these things from today and follow the word of God. Of course, I know everyone are following, but sometimes will come, we need to be think of it, whether we need to follow the things for this world or whether we need to follow the word of God. So my dear sisters, we should follow ultimately by end of the day, we should follow the word of God. And my dear sisters, thank you so much for your comments and likes. I'm so grateful for that. Thank you so much, sisters, for your love. And thank you so much for who are praying for us. Please continue your prayers for me and for our family and for our congregations. Ungol Church of Christ, Thalamala Church of Christ and Kanagiri Church of Christ. And my dear sisters, please continue your prayers for the Ignite Radio India as well. And for the Ignite Radio, and that so many people should listen and so many souls should be saved. So our agenda, like our hope, is to save the souls. And my dear sisters, we always love you and we are always praying for you, and we will pray for the things what are happening in this world, like in Philippians. So we are, God is with you, my dear sisters. Don't be fear about God, but fear about these people or for these things. God is with you, my dear sisters. So my dear sisters, once again, thank you so much to everyone and who are listening from our local congregations. Thank you so much. And I want to personally

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1: Hello, my dear Igniters, my dear brothers and sisters. Greetings to you all in the name of the Lord and Savior Jesus Christ. This is Jack Williams reporting from Hyderabad South City Church of First Ignite Radio, India. So thank you, my dear Igniters, for all your hearts and all your comments. And shout out to each and everyone there in the online with us. I would like to give shout out to Sister Anjali from Angul, India. Sister Anjali has sent 3 hearts and mentioned, Sister Diti, you are giving a very good lesson. Amen for that. Amen for that. Thank you, Sister Deep. Thank you, Sister Anjali, for your valuable comments. And thank you, Sister Deepthi, for such a

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Good morning, good afternoon, good evening, my dear Ignatius, my dear brothers and sisters. Greetings to you all in the name of our Lord and Savior Jesus Christ. This is Jack Williams reporting from Hyderabad Social Church of Christ, Ignite Radio, India. First of all, we welcome you all for this wonderful, wonderful program, and we really appreciate your time and really appreciate your love and really appreciate your encouragement. May God bless each one of you who has tuned into this program. My dear Ignatius, my dear brothers and sisters, what a wonderful day that God has given for us. So we welcome to another inspiring edition of this Ignite Radio Bible study. We are delighted that you have joined us today. Maybe whether you are listening from your home, maybe you are listening from your workplace or at your work vehicle or wherever you may be. We pray that God's presence will fill your heart as we study His Word together. So, my dear Ignatius, my dear brothers and sisters, so we want to learn the Word of God and we want to store it in our hearts, right? Because without His words, without His love, without His grace, we are nothing. We are nothing. God has sent His only begotten Son for our sins, right? For our sins. So we need to be aware that we are not our it is not our own life. Our life has been bought with the precious blood of Jesus Christ. Precious blood of Jesus Christ. So my dear Ignatius, my dear brothers and sisters, you know, we need to have the faith that we are entered into His kingdom. So last week, in the previous weeks, we have discussed about our spiritual enemy. Who is our spiritual enemy? How he can attack us? So what is the main goal of our spiritual enemy? So what is the kingdom? What is the God's kingdom? So how our spiritual enemy will stop us, going into His eternal kingdom? So my dear Ignatius, my dear brothers and sisters, we need to believe that heaven is real as well as the lake of fire, right? We, the children of God, we, His sons and daughters, we all need to enter into His kingdom. We all need to enter into His kingdom. Amen. So my dear brothers, my dear sisters, my dear Ignatius, so today we are going to learn to have the faith which the Abraham had, the faith of Abraham. So today our key scripture is found in Hebrews chapter 11, verse 8, 9 and 10. So throughout this lesson, we will discover how Abraham trusted God, how Abraham obeyed His voice, and become known as the father of faith. We will learn how His example can strengthen our faith as we walk with Christ today. So my dear Ignatius, my dear brothers and sisters, so before we start this lesson, once again we welcome you all for this program. Please kindly share Ignite Radio programs to your friends, neighbors, relatives and near and dears, so that we can have a chance to save a soul. So let's have a small word of prayer, and we're going to jump into the lesson. Heavenly Father, we thank You for this wonderful opportunity to gather around Your word. Thank You for every listener tuning in today. Open our hearts and minds to understand Your truth. Strengthen our faith as we learn from the life of Abraham. Lord, help us to trust You even when we cannot see the whole picture.
Teach us to obey your voice and follow your leading. May this lesson encourage someone who is struggling, strengthen someone who is weary, and bring hope to someone who feels lost. We ask that your Holy Spirit guide us throughout the study. In Jesus' mighty name we pray. Amen. So, mighty Ignatius, mighty brothers and sisters, faith is one of the most important themes in the Bible. Right? Hebrews chapter 11 verse 6 tells us, without faith, it is impossible to please God. Without faith, it is impossible to please God. So, God is not impressed merely by our words or our religious activities. He desires hearts that trust Him. He desires that hearts that trust Him. So today, we will study one of the greatest examples of faith found in the scriptures. So my dear Ignatius, my dear brothers and sisters, so we're gonna see the father of the faith is none other than in the Old Testament, Abraham. So my dear Ignatius, my dear brothers and sisters, so God is loving us. God is taking care of us. So that's why it says, without faith, it is impossible to please Him. So my dear readers, my dear brothers and sisters, so this is one of the popular verses from the book of Hebrews. And also, one easily misunderstood out of context. Taken all by itself, the verse presents a truth which is fairly easy to understand. Namely, that God's first and foremost concern is with our faith. With our faith. So our attitude towards Him and trust in Him rather than in our actions. Okay, my dear readers, my dear brothers and sisters, this does not make our behaviors unimportant. Okay, on this contrary, we do reflect what we truly believe. If you see James chapter 2, verse 14 to 17, it says, what does it profit, my brethren, if someone says he has faith but does not have works, can faith save him? If a brother or sister is naked and destitute of daily food, and one of you says to them, depart in peace, be warmed and filled, but you do not give them the things which are needed for the body, what does it profit? Thus, also faith by itself, if it does not have works, it is dead. So, my dear brothers, my dear son, sister. However, as this verse shows, merely going through the motions is not what God is looking for. Those who want to please God need to have faith, not simple agreement and not merely reduced cooperation. So the problem with quoting or reading this verse out of its context is the fact of blind faith or wishful thinking. As shown in the prayer passages, the writer of Hebrews is not advocating for a gullible, wishful thinking attitude. On the contrary, this entire letter has been an exercise in evidence and logic. The writer's point is meant to emphasize the primacy of true faith over insincere works. Robotic obedience without legitimate trust in God is worthless. The lesson is given as part of description of Old Testament figures whose actions prove their faith. So here, my dear readers, my dear brothers and sisters, today, as we are going to study, the greatest example of faith is none other than Abraham. So my dear readers, my dear brothers and sisters, his journey teaches us
How to obey God when He calls. How to obey God when He calls. How to live as strangers in this world. How to trust God's promise. And finally, how to remain faithful during life's test. So, my dear readers, my brothers and sisters, so please open up your Bibles and please share this word to your friends, neighbors, and relatives. And you can also follow us on this Ignite Radio broadcast in the Facebook. And we have the programs from all around the world, not only India, not only in English. We have different languages like Telugu, Tamil, and mixed Tamil and English, and English language, and the Filipino language. And really, we are, by the grace of God, we are encouraging one another with the word of God. So let us begin with a simple short story. So about faith, a short story about faith. My dear readers, there was a little boy who is allowed to climb the trees. So wonder what happened. One evening, he climbed a tree, which is very large, near to his home. So it was evening, and he climbed up the top of the tree, and he was playing upon the tree. And as darkness fell, he became frightened, the small little boy, frightened because he could not see the ground. So the tree is bit large. So he was frightened, and he was shouting like mom, dad, and so he was shouting loud. So his father stood below and said, "Son, jump, I will catch you." Then the boy replied, "Dad, I can't see you," as it was dark. So his father answered, "You may not see me, but I can see you." So the boy trusted his father and jumped safely into his arms. So my dear readers, my dear brothers and sisters, faith is often like that. Faith is often like that. We may not see what lies ahead. We may not understand God's plan. Yet we trust Him because He sees what we cannot see. Amen for that. So this is exactly how Abraham lived. So let's read the scripture reading of this week. Hebrews chapter 11. Hebrews chapter 11. Verse 1 to 20. Let's read 31, was 1 to 31. I'm reading from New King James Version Bible, and please read along with me. Please open up your Bible and read along with me. Now, faith is the substance of things hoped for, the evidence of things not seen. For by it is the elders obtained a good testimony. By faith, we understand the worlds we were framed by the word of God, so that the things which are seen were not made of things which are visible. By faith, Abel offered to God a more excellent sacrifice than Cain, through which he obtained witness that he was righteous, God testifying of his gifts, and through it he being dead still speaks. By faith, Enoch was taken away so that he did not see death, and was not found because God has taken him. For before he was taken, he had this testimony that he pleased God. But without faith, it is impossible to please him,

For he who comes to God must believe that he is, and that he is the rewarder of those who diligently seek him. By faith, Noah, being divinely warned of things not seen yet, moving with godly fear, prepared an ark for the saving of his household, by which he condemned the world and became heir of righteousness, which is according to faith. By faith, Abraham obeyed when he was called to go out the place which he would receive an inheritance. And he went out, not knowing where he was going. By faith, he dwelt in the land of promise, as in a foreign country, dwelling in tents with Isaac and Jacob, the heirs with him and same promise. For he waited for the city which has foundation, whose builders and maker is God. By faith, Sarah herself also received strength to conceive seeds, and she bore a child who, when she was past the age, because she judged him faithful who had promised. Therefore, from one man, and him as good as dead, were born as many as the stars of the sky in multitude, innumerable as the sand which is by the seashore. These all died in faith, not having received the promises, but having seen them afar off, were assured of them, embraced them, and confessed that they were strangers and pilgrims of the earth. For those who say such things declare plainly that they seek a homeland. And truly, if they had called to the mind that country from which they had come out, they would have had an opportunity to return. But now they desire a better, that is, a heavenly country. Therefore, God is not ashamed to be called their God, for he has prepared a city for them. By faith, Abraham, when he was tested, offered by Isaac, and he had received the promises, offered up his only begotten son, of whom it was said, "In Isaac your seed shall be called," concluding that God was able to raise him up even from the dead, from which he also received him in a figurative sense. By faith, Isaac blessed Jacob and Esau concerning things to come. By faith, Jacob, when he was dying, blessed each of the sons of Joseph and worshipped, leaning on the top of his staff. By faith, Joseph, when he was dying, made mention of the departure of the children of Israel and gave instruction concerning his bones. By faith, Moses, when he was born, was hidden 3 months by his parents, because they saw he was a beautiful child and they were not afraid of the king's command. By faith, Moses, when he came of age, refused to be called the son of Pharaoh's daughter, choosing rather to suffer affliction with the people of God than to enjoy the passing pleasure of sin, esteeming the reproach of Christ greater riches than treasure in Egypt. For he looked ahead to the reward. By faith, he forsook Egypt, not fearing the wrath of the king, for he endured as seeing him who is invisible. By faith, he kept the Passover and sprinkling of the blood, lest he who destroyed the firstborn should touch them. By faith, they passed through the Red Sea as by dry land, whereas the Egyptians, attempting to do so, were drowned. By faith, the wall of Jericho fell down after they were encircled for 7 days. By faith, the herald Rahab did not perish with those who did not believe, when she had received the spies with faith. And what more shall I say? For the time would fail me to tell of Gideon and Barak and Samson and Jephthah, also of David and Samuel and the prophets, who through faith subdued kingdoms, worked righteousness, obtained promises, stopped the mouths of lions, quenched the violence of fire, escaped the edge of the sword, out of weakness were made strong, become valiant in battle, and turned to flight the armies of aliens. Women received their dead, raised to their life again. Dead.

sends and gives of her. And all this have, and all this, having obtained a good testimony through faith, did not receive the promise, God having provided something better for us, that they should not be made perfect apart from us. So, my dear creators, my dear brothers and sisters, here in the 11th chapter, tells us of all the information given so far. So here, chapter 10 ends with both warning and the word of encouragement. So the encouragement specifically referred to those who have faith, in contrast to those who shrink back. Here in this passage, the writer gives a direct definition of faith, along with numerous examples to make his meaning crystal clear. So faith, according to the Bible, is not blind. More than half of the verses in the book of Hebrews are dedicated to explaining reasons and evidence to accept the new covenant in Jesus Christ. Nor is faith gullible or senseless. Instead, godly faith is exemplified by trust. That trust is based on what we know of God, relying on Him for the things we do not know. In particular, godly faith looks forward from eternal perspective and produces obedience even in the face of hardship. So God takes what we cannot see or cannot understand and uses it to make good on His word. Since faith relies on what we have seen of God and trust Him for the future, it becomes the assurance of things hoped for and the conviction of things not seen. So my dear readers, my dear brothers and sisters, most of the rest of the chapter is devoted to the examples we have already seen from the scriptures to clarify this particular definition of faith. In each case, the same basic pattern emerges. These figures knew enough about God to trust Him, and so they obeyed even when they were faced and doubts or challenges. In some cases, this meant trusting that God's promise were ultimately meant to be fulfilled in eternity, not necessarily their own lives. So my dear readers, my dear brothers and sisters, so here, if we observe mainly this 8, 9 and 10, they summarize the Abraham's life. Notice three important truths. We can notice three important truths. First, Abraham obeyed, right? Second, God called him and he immediately responded. So first, Abraham obeyed, God called him and he immediately responded. Second, he traveled without knowing exactly where God would lead him. So second thing is, Abraham trusted. So that's why he traveled without knowing exactly where God would lead him. Third, Abraham hoped. He looked beyond earthly positions and focused on God's eternal kingdom. So faith means trusting God enough to obey Him even when we do not have all the answers. So nowadays, my dear readers, my dear brothers and sisters, sometimes it is, we are not able to believe. If we don't have the answers, we are not able to believe. Right? So let's say, for example, if my dad told me to go to Mumbai, which is the northern part of India, where I don't know I don't know that area, and I don't know their language, I don't know their people and their culture, but he told me to go. So I would ask my dad, okay, so who is there in the Mumbai, who will take care of me, who will guide me, or what are the resources do I have? So I will ask everything, I will get all the information and I will get all the resources, and I will once again confirm with the people who are there in the Mumbai, and then only
If I got all the answers, then I will go. Right? So that's what. But you know what God, Abraham did? He did not have all the answers, but he just trusted God. He just trusted the God. So my dear greatest worry, brothers and sisters, it is very important for us. It is very important for us trusting God. So let us read all the four life lessons which where we can learn from the faith of Abraham, and we're gonna jump into the lesson. First thing, he left his country. He left his country. The Lord, he left his country. The Lord called him. Let's read Genesis chapter 12, verse 1 to 3. Genesis chapter 12, verse 1 to 3. Now the Lord had said to Abraham, get out of your country, from your family and from your father's house to the land that I will show you. I will make you a great nation. I will bless you and make your name great. And you shall be a blessing. I will bless those who bless you, and I will curse him who curses you. And in you all the families of the earth shall be blessed. So here, my dear greatest, my dear brothers and sisters, here, the scriptures gives us no information on whether Abraham experienced some prayer relationship with God, or if he had previously communicated with the Lord. Abraham's people, including his father Terah, worshipped false god. If you see Joshua chapter 24, verse 2. And Joshua said to all the people, thus says the Lord God of Israel, your fathers, including Terah, the father of Abraham and father of Nahor, dwelt on the other side of the river in old times, and they served other gods. So here, the father of Abraham also, the father of Abraham, who is Terah, also served false god. Ur and Haran, Abram's former and current homes, were apparently centers of worship of the moon. Prior to calling by God, Abram was pagan in every sense of that word. So very much middle-aged of his era, 75 years old, Abraham was wealthy and settled with his father's extended family in Haran. He was married to Sarai, but they were barren and childless. We are not told that he was an especially good or bad man. As with many of the human instruments used by God, this is secondary. All that ultimately matters is that God intended to accomplish his will through this particular man and his family. So God shows up in Abraham's life with very specific commands and staggering promises. So my dear greatest, my dear brothers and sisters, God's first word to Abraham is go. It's important to note that Abraham is given a two-sided instrument, both to go from and to go to. So God called Abraham to leave behind three things. Three things. One, his country, his extended family or people of group, and his father's, third one is, and his father's household. He was going to the unnamed land which God will show to him. So my dear brothers, my dear brothers and sisters, Abraham could not stay where he was and still obey God. He is being called to leave his pagan culture in order to commit himself to the Lord. In going, though, God will promise to do great things for Abraham.
So many leaders, many brothers and sisters. So here, in Genesis chapter 12, verse 1 to 3, tells us that God instructed Abraham to leave his homeland. To leave his homeland. Imagine leaving everything familiar. My dear Ignatius, imagine leaving everything familiar. Family, friends, property, security. Leave everything, yet Abraham obeyed. Abraham obeyed. So God promised a great nation. God promised blessings. God promised a great name. God promised a future inheritance. So here, my dear brothers, my dear brothers and sisters, Abraham chose faith over comfort. Faith over comfort. Nowadays, we do have the comfortable life. We do have the comforts in our life. Comforts in our country, comforts in our home, comforts in our city. But, you know, sometimes we need to live to obey the word of God. Sometimes we need to live for the greater cause. So, my dear Ignatius, my dear brothers and sisters, from this we are learning, sometimes God calls us to live old habits. Sometimes God calls us to live sinful lifestyles. Sometimes God calls us to live unhealthy relationships. Sometimes God calls us to live worldly priorities. So here, my dear Ignatius, my dear brothers and sisters, the gospel calls us into a new life. Gospel calls us into a new life. If you see 2 Thessalonians chapter 2 verse 14, 2 Thessalonians chapter 2 verse 14, to which he called you by our gospel for obtaining the glory of the Lord our Jesus Christ. So here, my dear readers, my dear brothers and sisters, in this verse, Paul reminds his readers that God used the good news of salvation to call them for a purpose. He called them to share the glory of our Lord Jesus Christ. When Jesus was on earth, he took Peter, James and John up a high mountain and was transfigured before them. His inner glory shone through his body, and later John and Peter reflected what he had taken place. That's why John wrote, in chapter 1 verse 14, we have seen his glory, glory as of the only Son from the Father, full of grace and truth. And Peter also wrote in 2 Peter chapter 1 verse 14, 15, 16, 17, 18, we were witness of his majesty, for we were with him on the holy mountain. In his letter to Colossians, Paul said Christians in believers to the hope of glory. Hope of glory. Now we hope to share in Christ's glory, but when he appears, we will appear with him in glory. So my dear readers, my dear brothers and sisters, so that's why 2 Thessalonians chapter 2 verse 14 says that we are all called through the gospel. Faith means responding to God's call. So, my dear Ignatius, my dear brothers and sisters, we need to count the cost. Jesus teaches in Luke chapter 14, verse 22-33, the disciple has a cost. We must love God above all else. We must carry our cross. We must follow Christ faithfully. Just as Abraham left his old life behind, believers must surrender everything to God. Everything to God. So, my dear readers, my dear brothers and sisters, let's say for example, a person may lose friend because they choose to follow Christ. Another may face criticism for living according to the Bible values. And faith continues trusting God despite the cost. So, my dear readers, my dear brothers and sisters, so here we have learned that point number one,
whenever God calls us, we need to respond. So faith is response. Faith needs response. And the second point, he dwelt in the land of promise. He dwelt in the land of promise. Although, you know, Abraham was a stranger, first thing. Although God promised the land to Abraham, he lived there as a foreigner. He lived in tents. He never became attached to earthly positions. So let's read Hebrews chapter 11, verse 10. Hebrews chapter 11, verse 10. For he waited for the city which has foundation, whose builder and maker is God. So my dear readers, my dear brothers and sisters, here if we observe, so here in the verse 11, verse 10, the maker is God. So my dear readers, my dear brothers and sisters, this verse is the key to understanding the perspective of early patriarchs such as Abraham, Isaac, and Jacob. So God had promised Abraham his descendants would be a mighty nation, occupying a promised land. So here the writer of Hebrews invoked Abraham as an example of true faith and one God honored with blessings. At the same time, this passage noted the same promise was also given to Abraham's son and grandson, Isaac and Jacob. That particular pledge had not fulfilled in their lifetimes, but they chose to trust God and obey accordingly. My dear readers, my brothers and sisters. So here, his eyes were fixed on eternity. Well, God has told that he would give the land of promise. So Abraham was a stranger. And we also are strangers. The Bible teaches that Christians are pilgrims on earth. We should not have this affection towards this earthly things, earthly positions, earthly relations. So that's why 1 Peter chapter 2 verse 11 says, let's read 1 Peter chapter 2 verse 11 says, Beloved, I beg you as sojourners and pilgrims, abstain from fleshy lusts which war against the soul. How should God's people live? How should those who are in Christ a chosen race, a royal priesthood, a holy nation, live from day to day on the side of eternity? So Peter answers that question in this verse while revealing two crucial truths about what it means to live as a Christian. First, calling his readers friends, Peter also calls them foreigners. Sojourners, aliens, strangers or exiles, depending on the translation being read. He means for them to stop thinking of themselves as locals, but as people who aren't from around here. The transformation God has made in Christians through Christ is so extensive, so complete, so that our hometown has changed. What used to be normal for us is now foreign. We no longer fit naturally into the thinking and practicing of the world around us. And we are not trying to fit it. We will be going home soon. So my dear readers, my dear brothers and sisters. So we are all strangers and pilgrims. Our true home is not here. So where is our true home? Philippians chapter 3. Philippians chapter 3, verse 20. For our citizenship is in heaven, from which we also eagerly wait for the Savior,
the Lord Jesus Christ. So, my dear Ignatius, my dear brothers and sisters, our citizenship is in heaven. So, my dear Ignatius, my dear brothers and sisters, let's say, for example, when travelers stay in hotel, they do not treat it as their permanent home. Right? Likewise, we should not become consumed by temporary earthly things. So many people spend their lives chasing wealth. Many people spend their lives chasing fame, positions, and status. But my dear readers, my dear brothers and sisters, faith reminds us that eternal treasures are far greater. So we need to self-examine once. We need to ask ourselves, am I living only for today? Or am I preparing for eternity? So we need to ask this, my dear readers. And point three, he received the son of promise. God promised Isaac. Genesis chapter 18 records God's promise of a son. This seemed impossible. Abraham and Sarah were elderly. Sarah had passed childbearing age. Humanly speaking, there was no hope. Yet God fulfilled his promise. In Hebrews chapter 11, verse 11 to 12, they tells us they believed God. So that's why the lesson which we can learn here from is God specializes in impossible situations. God specializes in impossible situations. What human cannot do, God can do. And second thing, connection to the virgin birth. So God once again brought life where people thought it is impossible. Jesus was born through a virgin. So Matthew clearly teaches that Mary had not known a man before Christ's birth. The same God who gave Abraham and Sarah a miraculous child gave the world a miraculous savior. So my dear Ignatius, my dear brothers and sisters, perhaps someone listening today is facing an impossible situation. Maybe you have financial problems. Maybe you have family struggles. Maybe you have illness. Maybe you have discouragement. Remember this, my dear brother, my dear sisters. Nothing is impossible with God. Nothing is impossible with God. Faith believes God's promises even when circumstances say otherwise. And finally, let's say one more word and I will try to close the session. Finally, his faith, Abraham's faith, was tested. See, our faith sometimes in our life, our faiths will also get tested. Abraham offered Isaac. In Genesis chapter 22, contains one of the greatest tests of faith in scriptures. So God instructed Abraham to offer Isaac. The son was the very child God had promised. Abraham obeyed because he trusted God completely. In the Hebrews chapter 11, verse 17 to 19 explains that Abraham believed God could even raise Isaac from dead. So my dear readers, my dear brothers and sisters, this is an extraordinary faith, right? So Abraham, you know, is willing to give his son. So my dear readers, my dear brothers and sisters, so that kind of faith we need to have. And second thing, resurrection of Jesus. The greatest demonstration of God's power is the resurrection of Jesus Christ. If you see 1 Corinthians chapter 15 verse 3 to 4 teaches that Christ died, was buried and rose again on the third day according to the scriptures. Just as Abraham trusted God concerning Isaac, believers trust God concerning Jesus. So my dear readers, my dear brothers and sisters, Romans chapter 4 23 to 35 connects Abraham's faith with our faith in the risen Savior.
So, my dear creators, my dear brothers and sisters, in our life, we need to remember that faith is tested during trials. Faith is tested during sickness. Faith is tested during loss. Faith is tested during delays. Faith is tested during disappointment. Anyone can trust God when life is easy. But true faith trusts Him even in difficult seasons. So, my dear Ignatius, my brothers and sisters. So, finally, I would like to say and close the session. Let us consider several ways to practice Abraham's faith today. First, obey God immediately. Delayed obedience often becomes disobedience. When God speaks through His word, respond promptly. Second, trust God with the unknown. You may not know what tomorrow holds, but God does, so trust Him. Third thing, focus on eternal things. Invest your life in what lasts forever. Seek first the kingdom. And fourth thing, believe God's promises. God remains faithful. God remains faithful. His promises never fail. Stand firm during trials. Test our opportunities for faith to grow stronger. So, my dear Ignatius, my dear brothers and sisters, perhaps you are standing at a crossroads today. Maybe God is calling you to trust Him in a new way. Maybe you feel uncertain about the future. Remember Abraham. He did not know where he was going, but he knew who was leading him, and that was enough. The God who guided Abraham is the same God who guides His people today. Trust Him, follow Him, walk by faith. So, my dear Ignatius, my dear brothers and sisters, as we conclude the lesson today, let us remember, Abraham left his country by faith. Abraham lived as a stranger by faith. Abraham received God's promise by faith. Abraham endured testing by faith. Because of faith, Abraham became one of the greatest examples for believers throughout history. May we demonstrate the same faith in our daily walk with God. So, my dear listeners, my dear brothers and sisters, thank you, dear listeners, for joining us on this program. And we pray that this message has encouraged and strengthened your faith. Continue reading God's word. Continue praying and continue trusting the Lord in every circumstance. May God's peace, grace and blessing rest upon you and your family throughout this week. So let's close this session having a small word of prayer. Our Father in heaven, thank you for teaching us through the life of Abraham. Help us to trust you as he trusted you. Give us courage to obey your voice, patience to wait for your promises, and strength to remain faithful during life's trials. Bless every listener today. Meet every need represented among our audience. Bring healing to sick, comfort to the discouraged, provision to those in the need, and salvation to those who do not yet know you. Father, may our faith grow stronger each day as we walk with you. We ask all things in the precious name of Jesus Christ. Amen. Thank you so much once again, my dear Ignatius, my dear brothers and sisters. And God bless you all, and we'll see you next week. Amen.

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1: Hello, my dear Igniters, my dear brothers and sisters. Our greetings to you all in the name of our Lord and Savior Jesus Christ. This is Jack Williams reporting from Hyderabad, South Church of Christ, Ignite Radio, India. And thank you so much, my dear Igniters, for your love and for your comments. And may God bless each one of you. And thank you so much for your love and support. So we come to the end of Ignite India. This weekend we had very good lessons. Again, we God bless each one of you, my dear Igniters, my dear brothers and sisters. And let's go through the comments. A shout out to Brother Vinay. Is in the house. Brother Vinay has sent five hearts for the lesson. Amen. And thank you so much, Brother Vinay. And God bless you. And shout out to Sister Preeti. Sister Preeti has sent three hearts. And four hearts, amen for that, and really appreciate that, and may God bless each one of you, my dear Igniters, my dear brothers and sisters. And a shout out to our Ladies Lift Test programmer, Sister Deepthi from Hyderabad, India, is in the house. Sister Deepthi has mentioned, greetings brother, and sent twelve hearts total, and mentioned amen for the lesson and a greeting. And brother Sister Deepthi also mentioned greetings, brother Carols, and amen for that. So brother Carols, Sister Deepthi has sent greetings for you. And a shout out to Sister Sravani from Kanagiri, Andhra Pradesh. She is in the house. Sister Sravani has mentioned greetings, brother Jack, and sent five hearts for the lesson. Amen for that. And thank you so much, Sister Stravani, and God bless you. And shout out to Sister Preeti. Sister Preeti also mentioned, amen, faith is important in our life. Definitely, sister, and really appreciate that. And shout out to our dear brother, Carlos is in the house. Greetings to you, and vandanam to you, brother. And thank you so much. And Carol's has sent amen, brother, and sent nine hearts. That's a wonderful amen. And thank you so much, brother Carol's, and God bless you. And a shout out to our dear sister from Seattle, Washington, is in the house. It's none other than Sister TL is with us. Good morning to you, sister, and thank you. Thank you for tuning into my program, The United in Truth. Sister TL also has sent eight hearts and mentioned, amen, brother Jack, good morning from Seattle, US. Thank you so much, Sister TL, good morning to you, and hopefully have a wonderful day. So, my dear Igniters, my dear brothers and sisters, so we are now transferring the signal to the Ignite, the mission weekend with Brother Thunder Kick, Surrey, Canada. So, thank you, and once again, from bottom of my heart, thank you for your hearts and comments. May God bless you. May God give you good health and good strength. So, in the meantime, before we change the signal, let's enjoy the a cappella music.

Hello, my dear Ignitas, my dear brothers and sisters. Greetings to you all in the name of our Lord and Savior Jesus Christ. This is Jack Williams reporting from Southside, Hyderabad Church of Christ, United U, India. Yes, so we are transferring our signal Ignite the Mission Weekend with Brother Thundercake from Cebu, Surrey, Canada. So, my dear Ignitas, my dear brothers and sisters, thank you and really, really appreciate all your hearts and all your comments, and may God bless you all. And thank you, Brother David, for your heart, and God bless you. And thank you, Sister Aditi, for your comments. And thank you, Sister Teal, and for your comments and hearts. Thank you, Brother Carl, for your hearts and comments. And thank you, Brother Vinay, for your comments and hearts. And thank you so much, Sister Preeti, for your comments and hearts. And thank you, Brother Rahul, for your comments and hearts. And thank you, Brother K. Ratnam, for comments and hearts. So, my dear Ignitas, my dear brothers and sisters, please refresh your browsers. So there you can see, yes, Ignite the Mission Weekend is coming on the top of your browser. Please click on it. You will get transferred to the Ignite the Mission Weekend with Brother Thundercake from Cebu, Surrey. And a shout out to once again Sister TL from Seattle, Washington, US. I said to her.

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All right, everybody. Good morning, good afternoon, and good evening to all of you igniters, regardless of wherever you are around the world. We are so blessed that each one of you has stayed connected here to Ignite Radio. Thunderkirk reporting live here from our studio. Hope all of you are doing very, very well today. Yes, igniters, it is, well, it's a bright day today. It is raining here on the West Coast, igniters. Up here in the Pacific Northwest, a little cool, igniters, a little cool. I would love to say that we were back into the 25 to 29, but we're back to our so-called spring weather. So at least for the next several days, and well, get out the umbrella and in the raincoat because you're gonna need it for the next 5 days here. So anyways, I guess that's the reason why everything is so green here. But anyways, it's good to have everybody here with us here on Ignite Radio. That's for sure. Time check, igniters, right now is 8:56 a.m. Pacific time here. 8:56 a.m. for those that are on here on the West Coast. Here on the East Coast, igniters, it's 11:56 a.m. So good morning goes to all of you that is listening, and amen to that. As we cross over the Atlantic Pond, igniters, we look up and we go, wow, it's already, well, 3:56 p.m. there in the coastal areas of Africa and Europe, 4:56 p.m. for all of those that are in the United Kingdom, Western Europe, Africa, including the beautiful country of Nigeria, as well as on top of that, well, yeah. So let's say good afternoon to all of you listening. And good evening, igniters, to all of you that would be in the KSA, that's the Kingdom of Saudi Arabia area. Good evening to you, where it is already igniters, almost 7:56 p.m. there. So greetings to you. In the beautiful country of India, where we have several people still listening from. Good evening to you, as it is getting close to 9:30, 9:27 p.m. for all of you that's in India. And of course, for all of you that is in the Asian Pacific region, including the islands of the Philippines, igniters, yes, it's 11:57 p.m. So definitely good evening to every one of you. Good to have all of you here with us, igniters. We're going to have two programs here in the morning, and then after that, igniters, we'll have two programs in the afternoon before we get ready and get set up for our Happy Lord's Day programming from Asia. Let's find out who's out there, igniters, because I see several hearts that are popping in already. So let's go ahead and get started here on Ignite Radio. Amen to that. First and foremost, igniters, like to give a shout out, hailing all the way over from Ongole, India, is none other than Sister Preeti is with us here on Ignite Radio. So Wanda Namaloo goes to you, Sister Preeti. Good to have you here with us here on Ignite Radio. Sister Preeti has written in here with one heart, two hearts, three hearts, four hearts here on Ignite Radio. So thank you, thank you, thank you very kindly. She also wrote in here and said, "Good morning, Brother Kirk. Greetings from Kangaligi, India." Yes, Kangaligi, India, located there right outside of Ongole, India. So Wanda Namaloo, good evening to you, sis. Glad to have you here with us. Hey, I hope, Sister Preeti, that you enjoyed the wonderful, wonderful programming that was on Ignite India. And please tell your friends, tell your sisters at the church, tell everybody about Ignite India, and let's get people just going. So hopefully, Sister Preeti, you will go ahead and do that. And amen to that. Amen to that.
Igniters, let's stay in the greater Ongol area. Let's check in with our good friend, good brother. Brother Vinay is with us here on Ignite Radio. So good evening to you. One and Emelu goes to you, brother. Glad to have you here with us here on Ignite Radio. As Brother Vinay says, one and Emelu, brother. Yes, one and Emelu to you as well. He says, your greetings from Ongol COC. Always a pleasure, Brother Vinay, to have you here with us here on Ignite Radio. And hope that you also have enjoyed the great programming here on Ignite Radio. And good to have you here with us on this side of the world. Amen to that. As Brother Vinay wrote in here with 1, 2, 3, 4 hearts. And amen to that. Amen to that. Good to be able to have you here with us here on Ignite Radio. Good to have you. Amen to that. Igniters, also like to give a shout out. Igniters, let's stay in the beautiful country of India. Hailing from Hyderabad, Igniters. She is part of our Ladies Lift program and does a pretty good job. And amen to that. Going through some of the hearts that was on earlier. Igniters, and big hugs goes to none other than Sister Deepthi is still with us here on Ignite Radio. So one and Emelu, good evening to you, sis. Hope that you are doing pretty well. And amen to that. Amen to that. Igniters, also like to give a shout out as we move over to this side of the world. Igniters, let's check in with our good friend, good brother, hailing all the way over from the great state of Arkansas. There, yes. Buenos dias, hermano, goes to none other than to our good friend, brother Carlos is with us here on Ignite Radio. Yes, good morning, good morning, good morning to you, brother Carlos. And I hope that you are doing very, very well, Brother Carlos. And amen to that. Amen to that. Definitely hope that you are doing pretty well. And good to be able to have you. And amen to that. Brother Carlos writes in and says, good morning, Brother Kirk, and everyone here. God bless you all in Christ, and amen to that. And Brother Carlos also sent over a painted heart as well as on top of that praying hand, and then threw in an extra heart. And we appreciate that, Brother Carlos. Muchas gracias. Thank you. And hope that you are doing well yourself. And yes. Yes, good morning, good morning, good morning. All right, let's continue on here. Igniters hailing all the way over from, well, just right down the road once you cross the border into the U.S. And it's none other from Seattle, Washington. Hey, Sister TL is with us here on Ignite Radio. So, Magandu Mumaga, good morning to you, sister, and hope that you are doing very, very well. As she's been sending in several hearts. What do we got here? 1, 2 hearts, 3 hearts, 4, 5 hearts, 6 hearts from Sister TL. Amen to that. And she wrote in here and said, hello, Brother Kirk. Magandu Mumaga. Yes, Magandu Mumaga to you. Good morning to you, sis. Yes, amen to that. Good morning, good morning, good morning to you. Hope that you are doing very, very well. And amen to that. I see that you popped in and was listening over to Brother Jack program, and looked, sounded like actually we were just getting set up, so sounded pretty good. So amen to that. But good to have you, Sister TL. Good to have you. I tell you, Igniters, this is a wonderful, wonderful as we transition over. As we get ready as to put the our brethren from India to bed, as it is, as I said, now it's like 9:35 p.m. and a lot of them have early morning services. Some would call it sunrise service, and
sunrise service, because believe it or not, it does get a little warm there in India. So that's the whole thing. But yeah, to have everybody to wake up and go to church and crack of dawn. Amen. Amen. Anyways, good to have all of you here with us. We got a loaded program here today, Igniters. We have our good friend, good brother, all the way from New England. Igniters is going to be our good friend, Brother Iggins, is going to be with us here, part of our morning programming here. As we mentioned officially, that Brother Carlos will be having his firm spot. Brother Carlos's new spot, as you know, Brother Carlos joined us a few weeks ago, and had a couple of requests from some of the listeners. We were able to comply with that, so we will put Brother Carlos right after Brother Paul here on Ignite Radio, and that will be featured right after the Book Divine, or just a few minutes after the Book Divine. With Brother Paul on Monday. So Brother Carlos is going to ignite the Mission Monday here on Ignite Radio, and definitely looking forward to that. We're going to continue to be able to grow our brethren to get so Brother Carlos is not going to be alone. So we're going to see about praying for that to grow our Spanish outlet there, as Brother Carlos does do that in English and Espanol. So because we got to remember, Igniters, the gospel is for all, not for some, but for all. And something that I know that the elders here at church are very excited about, and we will continue to do that. So there you go, there you go. All right, Igniters, let's go ahead and to get one commercial. Are we gonna get into a song right now, or we're gonna Yeah, we can do that. One song, Igniters. One song, and then we're coming back with our good friend, Brother Iggins. Weekend edition, Igniters of Soul Food with Brother Iggins here on Ignite Radio. So whatever you do, don't touch that dial. We got you covered. That is going to be coming up here next here on Ignite Radio. One song, right? Right. Okay. All right, let's get it going then. Igniters, one song. Yeah, we know what we're doing. We know what we're doing. One song, Igniters, and then we're coming back. Here's the song, Igniters, our theme song. We got something planned for this song. Here's the song, Igniters. 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
1: 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Thunderkirk reporting live here from our wonderful studio. Hope all of you are doing very, very well, and good to have each one of you here with us here on Ignite Radio as we get ready to kick off our morning edition of Ignite the Mission Weekend here on Ignite Radio. Thunderkirk reporting live here, and good to have you here with us here on Ignite Radio. Folks, we're set. We're ready to go, Igniters, and welcome, Igniters, to Soul Food with Brother Iggins, all the way over from Boston. If you don't know anything about Brother Iggins, Igniters, Brother Iggins did go ahead and replace Brother John from our New England studio. You might hear me say from time to time about Brother John, and Brother John is hanging in there, but Brother John has had to really scale back a lot of the work that he's been

0: But definitely is that there's a little bit of quirk, so he has to kind of take a step back a little bit, and so that's okay. We got our good friend brother Higgins with us here, along with brother Albert, and they do a great job of being ambassadors of Ignite New England. So amen to that. Amen to that. So we're looking forward to this, Igniters, and hope all of you are as well. Brother Higgins comes on with his program. He starts off Ignite New England every Monday's Igniters, kicking off at 6 a.m. Pacific time, 9 a.m. Eastern time. So they pick up the signal right after our good friend, Brother Eleazar, from our Sunday night, which is Monday throughout the day there. But yeah, they pick it up. And so, they got themselves a great, great, loaded programming. Some new brethren, as well as on top of that, what I call some of the, older ones that have been around since Ignite New England started. Some of you may not know about Brother Higgins, but I'll tell you this. Brother Higgins is he's a little fiery brother. So, and I tell you, amen to that. So, you may not be able to be listening to him. Some people are not up at 6 o'clock in the morning. Some people might be working around 9 o'clock in the morning Eastern. You know, it might be, you know, might be working 2 o'clock in the afternoon for all of you that's in the UK and Western Europe and Africa. So, unless you're in the evening, you may not be able to listen to them, but we got them here, Igniters, and we're excited. So we got a special, several special lessons that Brother Higgins said he's going to be doing, and so an amen to that as we continue to promote Ignite New England. I'm calling it version 2.0, and amen to that. Nothing wrong with 1.0, but it's in good hands, Igniters. It's in good hands. And we are excited about that. So, without further ado, Igniters, Sister TL has written in here and said, "Hello, Brother Higgins, listening." And she has just sent over a combined total of four hearts. And amen to that. Amen to that. So, let's get rocking and rolling, Igniters. Actually, she just sent over a fifth one. And Maraming salamat to that. All right, let's get rocking and rolling, Igniters. Welcome to Soul Food with our good friend, Brother Higgins, here on Ignite Radio. Brother Higgins, please go right on ahead. Welcome, welcome, welcome, and good morning to you. Especially, well, here on the West Coast, I should say.
1: 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This is Brother Higgins from Middlesex Church of Christ, and it's always a pleasure for me to be here and to share this Bible lesson with you. And since you've been a very, very patient to us, and you've been a fan from New England Ignite Radio, I would like to thank you for being such a good listener, and thank you once again for taking the time to listen to this Bible lesson today. This is Brother Higgins from Middlesex Church of Christ, and of course you are listening to Ignite Radio and New England Ignite Radio. So let's pray. Heavenly Father, thank you once again for giving us, you know, this opportunity to be here this morning. And to be here in this great, wonderful time to share this Bible lesson to our listeners. We asking you, Heavenly Father, for forgiveness. And we also thank you for everything that you have done in our life. Heavenly Father, open our mind and our heart while we're listening to this Bible lesson, and to draw us, you know, closer to you, and give us, you know, the strength to continue to move on with our life, and to continue also to spread the gospel, to make more disciples for you. Because in the Great Commission, you said, go to all nations and preach, make disciples for you, baptize them in the name of the Father, the Son, and the Holy Spirit, and after that, teach them everything that I commanded to you. And this is why we are here today for this Bible lesson. We are asking you for to continue to be our guide, as you says in the book of John, chapter 15, verse 5, without you, we cannot do anything. Thank you, Heavenly Father. Bless all the New England Igniters, and for taking the time to listen to this Bible lesson, and bless all the speakers today who are in this program. And we asking you, thank you, Lord, for allowing us to be a vessel to serve your church and to serve the community. Thank you once again. Bless all Ignite Staff Radio who work so hard to make this program possible. Heavenly Father, we pray you in the name of your mighty Son, Jesus Christ, you know, will live forever. Amen. Well, my fellow brothers and sisters, in this moment, we're going to talk about, you know, the structure of the church as a self-governing body. And of course, we are referring to the local church. So in this Bible lesson, we're going to take a deep look in the New Testament, especially very early age after the church been established, to see what kind of, you know, organization, you know, and God demanded the apostle to put in place, and what kind of structure they put in place to govern the church. And it's very important to understand that, you know, this is when it's come to church, we need to understand that we need to understand that Jesus Christ is the head of the church, and he's the head of the church. He's died for the church. He gave his blood on the cross for the church, and of course, you know, he also gave us, you know, by the Holy Spirit, gave us instructions and how to make sure the church, you know, is governing. When Jesus called the disciples together in Caesarea Philippi to inquire about whom the people considered him to be, he made a solemn, you know, promise to build his church. So if you read Matthew chapter 16, verse 13 to 16, Jesus said that he will build his church. So the church belongs to Christ. Christ is the ownership of the church. He gave his blood for the church. The church belongs to him, nobody else. And later on, Jesus, when he gave the Great Commission to the disciples, the apostle, to take the gospel into all the world. If you read Matthew chapter 28, and also Mark chapter 16, verse 15. So here we can see that God's intention is to make sure that, you know, no one is, everyone has access to the gospel, and all nations should be able to hear the word of God and to repent and to believe and to hear the word of God, because our faith come by hearing, and by listening to the word of God, you will have faith. Okay, and Jesus commanded the disciple to preach, you know, to all nations, and then make disciple for Christ. That was what we call the Great Commission. And to be honest with you, I think this is one of the greatest, you know, commandment Jesus gave to the disciple when he commanded them. So the sole purpose of the church is to make disciple for church, for God. So the New Testament also frequently refers to the church as in a local sense. Paul in his letter to Romans, in Romans chapter 1 verse 5, and 1 Corinthians chapter 1 verse 2, and the book of Philippians chapter 1 verse 1, we also see the church, you know, as a regional community, as a local church. We never see the church, you know, and as a universal organization. We see the church as a local community. So let's read Romans chapter 1, verse 7 here. Let's go to the New Testament, and then let's read Romans chapter 1, verse 7. And this passage, Romans chapter 1, verse 7, it says, "And so I write to all of you and warn, whom God loves and has called to be his own people. May God, our Father, and the Lord Jesus Christ give you grace and peace." So Paul was referring to the Jews, the Christian, who were living and warm at that moment when he wrote that letter to them. And 1 Corinthians chapter 1 verse 2, we're going to see again the scripture, the Bible always referring the church as a local community. 1 Corinthians chapter 1 verse 2, it said, "Paul, to the church of God which is in Corinth, to all who are called to be God's holy people, who belong to him in union with Christ Jesus, together with all people everywhere who worship our Lord Jesus Christ, the Lord and ours. May God our Father and the Lord Jesus Christ give you grace and peace." So again, to the church of God which is in Corinth. So if you go again and read the book of Philippians, let's go to the book of Galatians chapter 1 verse 2. The book of Galatians chapter 1 verse 2, we see again another passage where, and that letter, Paul referred to the church as a local organization. So, Galatians chapter 1, verse 2, let me read it for you. It said, "All the brothers and sisters who are here, join me in sending greetings to the churches of Galatia." Okay, Paul made a call to all the brothers and sisters who were here with him to join him and sending special greetings to the churches of Galatia, which is show you that, you know, it wasn't like only one He was, you know, many churches in Galatia. And he said, "May God our Father and the Lord Jesus Christ give you grace and peace in order to set us free from this present evil age. Christ gave himself for our sins and obedience to the will of our God and Father. To God be the glory forever and ever. Amen." So when reading Romans chapter 1 verse 7, 1 Corinthians chapter 1 verse 2, and the book of Galatians chapter 1 verse 2, and all the letters Paul wrote, he referred to the church as a local organization. He referred to the church as a local organization, you know, to very particular city or cities where the church were located. You know, and as we say, Christ's church, many may well be described as a monarchy other than Jesus. The absolute monarch and head of the church is Christ. So you can see Christ's church, you know, as, you know, Jesus is the absolute authority or monarch, you know, or the head of the church. Where do I read this? Where do we find this? Okay, so let's go to the book of Ephesians, chapter 1, verse 20 to 23. The book of Ephesians, chapter 1, verse 20 to 23. Let's read it together, my fellow brothers and sisters, my fellow igniters. So, in the book of Ephesians, chapter 1, verse 20 to 23, let's read it together. It said, which he used when he raised Christ from death and seated him at his right side in the heavenly world. Christ rules there above all heavenly rulers, authorities and powers and lords. He has the title superior to all titles of authority in this world and in the next. And God put all things under Christ's feet and gave him to the church as supreme Lord over all things. The church is Christ's body, the completion of him who himself completed all things everywhere. Let me read that verse again. Ephesians chapter 1, verse 20 to 23. He says, and which he used when he raised Christ from death and seated him as his right side in the heavenly world. Verse 21, Christ rules there above all heavenly rulers, authorities, powers, and lords. He has a title superior to all titles of authority in this world, and even in the next world. God put all things under Christ's feet and gave him to the church as supreme Lord over all things. The church is Christ's body, the completion of him who himself completes all things everywhere. So you can see if there is one monarch or one head of the church, he has to be Christ because he had all authority and he has a title superior to all other titles of authority in this world, even in the next one who is to come. So, my friend, Jesus is the head of the church. Jesus is the supreme leader of the church. Jesus has full authority in the church and nobody else. So what I mean by that, is the New Testament authorizes no organization for the universal church. No organization for the universal church. In the absence of any biblical authority for organizing the church, universal. So we need to understand that Jesus is the head of the church. Any assumption of authority beyond the local congregations constitutes a government not sanctioned by the scripture. So, if anyone would like to establish, you know, its own authority in the church, it's not the Church of Christ. If anyone claims to be the head of the church and have authority in the church, it's not the Church of Christ. Because the Church of Christ belongs to Christ. He's the supreme leader of the church and he has full authority over the church. He died and gave his blood for the church. He purchased the church with his own blood. That's what we read in the Bible. You know, in the book of Acts, chapter 20, verse 28, if you allow me to read that verse for you, it said, you know, in that scripture, the Apostle Paul wrote that, you know, Jesus bought the church with his own blood. He bled for the church. Acts 20, verse 28. So keep watch over yourself and over all the flock which the Holy Spirit has placed in your care. Be shepherds of the church of God, which he made his own through the blood of his son. He made his own through the blood of his son. He purchased the church with his own blood. And he said, so keep watch over yourself and over all the flock which the Holy Spirit has placed in your care. Be shepherds of the church of God, which he made his own to the blood of his son, Jesus Christ. So Jesus bought the church with his own blood. The church belonged to him. And in the book of Matthew, chapter 16, verse 18, Christ says, I will build my church. So my friend, if you didn't know that God is the head of the church, now you know. And if you don't know that no one else has more authority in the church than Christ himself, now you know. If you don't know that, you know, the church belongs to Christ, now you know through the scripture that we just read for you, Ephesians chapter 1, verse 20 to 23, and the book of Acts chapter 20, verse 28. In his divine wisdom, God did not permit ambitious men to wield undue influence on the church. So if you are an ambitious person and you're seeking power, over others, and you want to open an organization and then create your own structure greater than the local church, this is not the Church of Christ. So if in your mind you think by opening a building, call it, you know, the Church of Christ, and then write the name of Church of Christ in it, and its practice, you know, it has nothing to do with the Word of God, with the Scripture, where the church is not, you know, governed by Christ himself, where Christ is not the head of the church. You know, if you, no matter what your intention is, if Jesus is not the head of the church, he's not the Church of Christ. We have to make sure that, you know, we understand that. So ambitious men seeking power over others to an organizational structure greater than the local church runs contrary to greatness as God sees it. So first, when God calls you to become a leader, you need to exercise what they call, you know, humility and service to others, you know, as character threat of those great in his kingdom. Anybody who wants to serve the Lord need to become like a child with humility. But if you want to take authority on other people by creating an organization or open a local building and then call it Church of Christ and then put the name on it, it and its practice, you know, it's not aligned with the teaching of Christ, with the doctrine of Christ, this is not the Church of Christ. The Scriptures, however, present God's plan for the organization of the local church, that all things must be done decently and in order. He commends the selection of a plurality of men and each congregation to serve as shepherds of the flock. So the Bible never talk about, you know, church leader and singular. It's always plural. The Bible never thought, you know, teaches us about, you know, church leader as a single authority figure. It's always talk about, you know, a group of people, plural, a group of elders. How do we know that? Because after the church established, after the day of the Pentecost in Jerusalem, God called the apostles, and then under the guide of the Holy Spirit, they were able to structure or put a structure in place to make each local church, local organization govern themselves with no interference. And it's always a group of elders, God called together to govern the church, local organization. And then they were, you know, able to govern the church with no outside interference. And then, like I said, never in the scripture and the word of God, it was a single authority figure govern the church. It's always a group of people God called together, called elders, to govern the church. So there was not a single man or a single pastor or a single family where his wife or his children together, you know, and a single figure person said, you know, I am the head of the church. I am the leader of the church. Whatever I want to do and must accomplish. No, no, no, no, no, no. This is not the church of Christ. You're doing your own thing. It has nothing to do with the church of Christ. So let's see, when we talk about plurality, let's see, like, you know, how the early church, you know, governed themselves under the guide of the Holy Spirit. Let's see how, you know, the church were able to perform and, you know, self-governing themselves with no interference. Each local church, local organization. Now you understand that Christ is the head of the church. Let's see how the early church, you know what I mean, structure themselves. So we're going to go in 1 Peter chapter 5, verse 1. In 1 Peter chapter 5, verse 1, we're going to read that passage together. 1 Peter chapter 5, verse 1. 1 Peter chapter 5, verse 1. We're going to read it together, my fellow Igniters. And again, thank you for taking the time to listen to this Bible lesson. And I hope that, you know, you are enjoying what you are hearing today from the, you know, how the church should be governed. And you and I, we know that, you know, the church only has one supreme leader, one supreme authority, is Christ, as the head of the church, because he bled, he purchased the church as his own, with his own blood. And in Ephesians chapter 1, verse 20 to 23, he said, you know, God put him, you know, and gave him all title above all other titles. And he is the supreme leader of the church. So in 1 Peter chapter 5, verse 1, we're going to read that passage for you in the Bible. He said, Who am I, an elder myself, appeal to the church elders among you. I am a witness of Christ's suffering, and I will share in the glory that will be revealed. In the glory that will be revealed. 1 Peter chapter 5, he said, I am an elder myself. Appeal to the church. He said, you know, I am, you know, make an appeal to the church elders among you. The church elders. And he said, I am a witness of Christ's suffering, and I will share in the glory that will be revealed. I appeal to you. Peter declared that, you know, he is an elder himself. But he said, you know, I am addressing to all of you who are also elders of the church. He said, I am a witness of Christ's suffering. That means he was there when Christ, you remember? Jesus was, you know, this is why, you know, he's an apostle. Peter is an apostle because he was there. He witnessed, you know, not only he witnessed, but he saw everything, you know, our Lord and Savior went through. That's why he says that, you know, I am a witness of Christ's suffering, and I will share in the glory that will be revealed. I appeal to you. So, my friend, you see elders, not elder. You see a group of men. These men are scripturally described as elder in the Bible. In the book of Philippians, chapter 1, verse 1, Paul addresses to all the elders, Peter addresses to all the elders in his letter that he wrote, you know, to the church of that region over there. In the book of Philippians, in the book of Philippians, chapter 1, verse 1, let's see what the Apostle Paul himself, you know, said concerning the church. You know, we're talking about, you know, the church as a local organization should be governed by a group of men, not by a single figure authority who claim himself to be the pastor or the the minister of the church. You know, the church was governed by a group of elders. Philippians chapter 1, verse 1. From Paul and Timothy, servant of Christ Jesus, to all God's people in Philippi who are in union with Christ Jesus, including the church leaders and helpers. Then again, may God our Father and the Lord Jesus Christ give you grace and peace. Again, you see, not a single person, not a single figure, not a single authority. Peter addressed himself to the elders of the church. Paul addressed himself to the group of elders of the church. Okay, so let's continue to see, you know, how the apostle called and addressed to those elders in the early church. So let's read now another verse. It's 1 Timothy chapter 3, verse 1. 1 Timothy chapter 3, verse 1. Let's read this verse and to see how, you know, the Apostle Paul talked to the responsibilities, the leaders who were responsible for the church. 1 Timothy chapter 3, verse 1. It says, this is a true saying. If a man is eager to be a church leader, he desires an excellent work. A church leader must be without fault. He must have only one wife. And then he continued to talk about that. So that's another passage in the Bible, 1 Timothy chapter 3. It's a good thing if you desire to become a leader of the church, and then the qualification that requires for you to become a leader of the church. And in 1 Timothy chapter 4, verse 14, Paul said, do not neglect the spiritual gift that is in you, when he talked to Timothy, which was given to you when the prophet spoke, and the elders laid their hands on you. Again, plurality, not a singular authority. Plurality of men in each congregation to serve as shepherds of the flock. My friend, as you can see here, elders always in plural, not in singular. It's always a group of men that compose the elders of the church, not a single pastor, not a single man, not a single figure of authority, not, you know, a person who, you know, takes control of the church and then acting, you know, unilaterally by himself and then claim to be the man of God and then lead the church. He has to be a group of shepherds, you know, God puts, you know, over to lead the church. So never in the Bible we see a a singular or essential figure, you know, a singular man or who took authority of the church. It was always a group of elders God placed in each local congregation to lead the church, not a single person. The church never been a family thing. It's not something like, you know, like a heritage. It's not something that, you know, you can leave for your children, for your wife after your passing, or after you retired. The church belongs to Christ, and Christ, you know, under the control of the Holy Spirit, gave us instructions, you know, how elders should be placed in the church, you know, according to the Bible. So it's not up to us. It's not up to us, my fellow brothers and sisters. If the church, you know, called the Church of Christ, you know, it needs to align to the teaching of Christ. If the church is called, you know, the Church of Christ, the body of Christ, it needs to be aligned to the teaching of Christ, to the doctrine of Christ. Let read Titus chapter 1, verse 5. I left you in Crete so that you could put in order the things that still needed during and appoint church elders in every town. You see, so you cannot be, you know, in Boston and then you are leading a church in Canada. You cannot be, you know, in Corinth and then you are leading a church in Rome. You cannot be in Philippi and you are leading a church, you know, in Turkey. You cannot be in New York and you are leading a church, you know, in Delaware or in Pennsylvania. Each local congregation, each city have their own church, and they also govern by their own local elders, you know, and then they should be able to govern with no outside interference, and they should be able to control their own matters according to the scripture, because we never see by reading the word of God a single man leading a church or a single figure leading a church or a family leading a church, but it always, according to the scripture, a group of elders, again, plurality of men that God put in control of the church, not a single person. Titus chapter 1, verse 5. Philippi chapter 1, verse 1. 1 Peter chapter 5, verse 1. 1 Timothy chapter 3, verse 1. 1 Timothy chapter 4, verse 14. We call them overseers. We call them pastors. Not a single person. In 1 Timothy chapter 4, verse 14, okay, we also read that verse, and then where the Apostle Paul said to Timothy, "Do not neglect the spiritual gift that is in you, which was given to you when the prophet spoke and the elders laid their hands on you." It's always plural, a plurality of men, never been a single person. So, my friend, my fellow brothers and sisters, my fellow igniters, we need to understand not all churches are the churches of Christ. Not all single building with a written Church of Christ in it is the Church of Christ. You know, take a sign and write Church of Christ and then place it on the building doesn't mean it's the Church of Christ. decide to open, like, you know, a church, you know, just make it your own business or family matter, is not the Church of Christ. If your intention is to take, you know, authority over others and then being ambitious, you know, to make money and being rich, is not the Church of Christ. The Church of Christ is governed by a group of leaders, a group of elders, a group of shepherds, a group of bishops, a group of pastors. I'm talking about the same language here, it's not different. As we can see in some denominational churches, there is a difference between pastors and elders, or bishop and pastors. But the scripture says, you know, all of them are the same. There is no difference. Whether you call them pastors, you call them, you know, a bishop, you call them overseers, you call them elders, okay, they all mean the same. So each church of Christ was governed by their own, you know, elders. There was no outside interference. And the apostles were able to establish very early, you know, in the church, the New Testament, the structure that needed for the church to be governed. And we cannot do it differently today, because the same God of yesterday is the same God of today, is the same God of tomorrow. So no one can, you know, deny the doctrine of the apostles, the doctrine of Christ, and then go beyond it and then try to do your own thing. Here is not the Church of Christ. It has to be aligned to the scripture. So if your intention is to enrich your family and to govern other people and to be one-man show, I would say, it's not the Church of Christ. It has to be governed by a group of elders, shepherds, according to the scripture. The divine wisdom of God was demonstrated in making each local church self-governing under Christ. Each was to have its own leaders. In Acts chapter 20, Luke records Paul's meeting with the elders of the church in Ephesus, verse 17. Acts chapter 20, Paul gave these men the solemn charge to take heed unto yourself and to all the flock, in which, you know, the Holy Spirit has made your bishops. When reading to the church in Philippi, Paul addressed his letter to all the saints in Christ Jesus that are at Philippi with the bishop and deacons. To Titus, Paul said, "For this cause I left thee in Crete, that you should set in order the things that were wanting, and appoint elders in every city, as I gave thee charge." Titus chapter 1, verse 5, each church has its own elders. I don't know why people are doing things differently today. I don't know why, you know, you are in Haiti and then you want to govern a church in New York. I don't know, and vice versa. I don't know who gave you that authority. Because each church is supposed to have their own self-governing body, okay, who are supposed to be a group of elders govern the church. And then each of them have the same, you know, authority to govern the church and then to lead the church. So the way you need to understand the Church of Christ is the head, is the supreme authority. We need to follow his doctrine. We cannot go beyond his doctrine, according to 2 John verse 9. And then you have a group of elders, you know, that, you know, under the control of the Holy Spirit that are governing the church. And then after that, you have a group of deacons and members and ministers, you know, in the church. So the elders in each locality had specific responsibility to teach, oversee, rule, and be examples of the flock of God under their care. So according to Acts chapter 20, verse 28, he said, "Take heed unto yourself and to all the flock in which the Holy Spirit had made you bishop." Take heed unto yourself and to all the flock in which the Holy Spirit has made you bishop. Acts 20, verse 28. So the elders are overseers. And each local church, their responsibility is to teach, oversee, rule, and be example of the flock, to the flock of God under their care. Each congregation functions with a plurality of elders. The elders in one city or congregation had no responsibility or authority in another city. Amen to that. Likewise, all elders in a congregation had equal responsibility and authority in that congregation. Amen to that. I like that sentence. The elders in one city or congregation has no responsibility or authority in another city. Likewise, all elders in a congregation had equal responsibility and authority in that congregation. I'm talking about a real, true Church of Christ. I'm not talking, you know, a missionary organization. I'm not talking, a group of missionary organization would decide, open and building all over the wall and then put sign, of church in them and then claim to be the overseers. I'm not talking about that. I'm not talking about, organizational missionary organization, okay, who planted, building all over the wall and then put aside a name that is not biblical, that is not doctrinal, and then call themselves missionary and then preach, things God had not commanded them to do. You cannot. The Church of Christ does not have a headquarters. The Bible is our creed. The Bible is our creed. We don't have a headquarters. We don't have a group of men sitting in New York and then think about, the church in Boston. We don't have a group of men, sitting in Massachusetts and then making decision for a church, in Virginia. We don't have a group of men, sitting in Europe and then making decision for a church, in Africa. It never been like that. And it should not be like that. And if it is like that, it's not the Church of Christ. It's not the body of Christ. Because each Church of Christ, is governing by a group of elders, and those elders have no authority in any other church except the church, they govern. And each of them have equal authority to lead, to oversee, to teach, to rule, and to be an example to the flock of God under their care. That's what the Bible is teaching us, and that the way it should be. Because the organization God planned for his church was simple. A plurality of men qualified by character and experience. 1 Timothy chapter 3, verse 1 to 7. When to be chosen. Titus 1, verse 5. The plan did not include a modern single pastor or a system. It did not include any individual with authority and responsibility beyond his own congregation. It did not include a bishop elevated above the other elders or bishops. God never planned to establish one man tutekotoi.

authority over other men in the church. Not the church of Christ. That was not the plan of God for one man to call himself bishop, okay, and then to take authority over all the other people in the church, making unilateral decision by himself, make the church become a family matter. Not the church of Christ, my fellow brothers and sisters. This is not what the Bible teaches us. This is not what the Bible teaches us. Other forms of government, such as are now practiced by many religious organizations with the synod, general assemblies, councils, conferences, presbyteries, and the like, did not develop suddenly. The departure from the New Testament pattern and organization began early in the history of the church and has gradually evolved into the many forms of organization used today. However, any deviation from the New Testament pattern must be rejected for what it is, a deviation. Any deviation from the New Testament pattern must be rejected for what it is, a deviation. So my fellow brothers and sisters, God's plan for the church today is to return to the organization of the church of the New Testament. Jesus Christ is the absolute monarch and sole legislator, a plurality of elders with equal authority and responsibility in each congregation, with no authority beyond the local congregation oversee the affairs of the local church under Jesus, the chief shepherd. 1 Peter chapter 5, verse 4. All children of God throughout the world are brothers and sisters in Christ, with no clergy or laity distinction, but each congregation must be autonomous, working within the framework of the simple organization described in the New Testament. So my fellow brothers and sisters, you can recognize a church of Christ by its practices. You can recognize a church of Christ by its way of teaching. You can recognize a church of Christ by the way they do things in the church. So if you walk into a building, even you see the sign say the church of Christ, if what is doing and there is not aligned to the church of Christ, is not the body of Christ. So today, in this Bible lesson, I would like you to understand the church has only one supreme legislator, is God. And everything we need to know about how to govern the church already established by the apostles. So let any man fool you today by saying, you know, I had a dream last night, or Jesus revealed to me something last night. And the book of Hebrews chapter 1, he said, after God spoke to us, to the prophet, now the only person to whom God is speaking to us is to his son, Jesus Christ. This is the reason Christ said, I am the way, the light, and the truth. No one comes to the Father but to me. So let no one fool you today by saying, you know, I have a dream, or God revealed me something, because Jesus is the sole legislator for his church, and then he's already established his teaching and his doctrine how the church should be governed. And we find all that in the New Testament. Under the control of the Holy Spirit, you know, the apostles were able to establish the structure of the local church, how the church should be governed by a plurality of men called shepherd, bishop, overseers, elders, because that's the way it's supposed to be. So there is no single authority governing the church. It's not a family matter. It's not a single man. It's not something a single man should do. The church belongs to Christ. So my fellow igniters, you will know a church of Christ when you

0: If it's not there, it's not the church of Christ. The Bible says you will know the truth, and the truth should set you free. We have so many people that today will go to church and they're not free because they don't know the truth. And because of lack of knowledge, as the prophet said, they are perished. They perish because of lack of knowledge. He said, my people perish because of lack of knowledge. Today, I want you to know, not all churches that you see, a building that you see, even with the sign of the Church of Christ, means is the true Church of Christ. In order for the church to be the Church of Christ, Christ to be the head of the church, the sole legislator, and only his teaching needs to prevail in the church. No one should establish their own teaching, and it's not supposed a single authority or a family matter. It is supposed to be a plurality of men called elders, shepherd, bishop, leading the church. So may God bless you. May this Bible lesson serve you. And I hope you learned something new today. And then if you listen to this Bible lesson and you're not saved yet, I would encourage you to seek for a Church of Christ in your community, local community, and then hear the word of God, repent, and be baptized so you can be added to the great Church of Christ and you will be saved. Thank you, my fellow Igniters. May God bless you. May God bless, you know, the staff of Ignite Radio. And thank you for listening to New England Ignite Radio. May God bless you again. Amen. Amen and amen. Stay blessed. Amen.
1: Well, Igniters, that is none other than our good friend, good brother, Brother Iggins Igniters. And I told you that you're going to learn something from Brother Iggins. I definitely am very excited about having Brother Iggins. And you can tell, if you have not tuned in to Ignite New England, Igniters with Brother Iggins, he's got himself a outstanding brethren. I will tell you that. Obviously, Brother Albert is still there, Igniters, as well as on top of that, our good friend Brother Denver Simmons with his program, The Ambassador, is still there. The Lifeline with Brother Tom, he's still there. But we also, Igniters, got a few new ones as well. So tune in, Igniters, every Monday, kicking off at 9. Well, let's go with 6 a.m. Pacific, 9 a.m. Eastern Time, Igniters. For all of you that's in the coastal areas of Africa and Europe, that's going to be 4 o'clock in the afternoon. Monday, 5 p.m. for all of you in the United Kingdom, Western Europe, Africa, including Nigeria. For all of you that's in the KSA region, Igniters, that's going to be 8 o'clock. For all of you that's in India, that's going to be 9. It's going to be 5 o'clock for all of you that is in the KSA region, 6:30 p.m. for all of you that is in India, and now 9 o'clock, Igniters, for all of you that is in the Asian Pacific region. Check your local listings compared to the time zone in the event I did not mention your time zone. Boy, oh boy, I tell you. Pick up 9 hours, Igniters, 9 hours of great programming. On Ignite Radio from Brother Iggins and the rest of the team at Ignite New England. And amen to that. Amen to that. Let's go ahead and get into some of the comments here. Very deep lesson. And that's, I tell you, I enjoyed that extra lesson for sure. And I guarantee you, Igniters, tune in this Monday. You're going to hear it. And like I said, he kicks off Ignite New England. He starts it, His for the first segment, he starts at Brother Albert, as a number of you know, he closes out Ignite New England at 2 o'clock Pacific, 5 Eastern time, 9 o'clock for all of you coastal areas of Africa and Europe, as well as on top of that, most of the other people are going to be sleeping, but it will be 5 o'clock in the morning for all of you that's in the Asian Pacific. So you wake up Tuesday morning, tune in. You got Brother Albert, part of Ignite New England. Amen to that. All right, let's go ahead and to get into this, because there were several comments, a few comments I made. I see Sister TL really appreciated it. So let's go ahead and get into that one. As she sent in here two hearts with an amen, brother, and said he paid for it, and he did. He's the head of the church, and you're right. A lot of people forget about that. He paid for it. And amen to that. Definitely two more hearts for four and an amen. And then four more hearts for eight, one more for nine. Another amen, brother. One more for 10 hearts from Sister TL. Two more for 12. And just wrote in here, amen, brother. Amen. So there you go. 12 hearts from Sister TL. And definitely appreciable. Brother Carlos sent in an amen, brother, with one praying hand and then one heart. And then he sent over five more. Five painted hearts to go along with that, and appreciate that, Brother Carlos. Amen. Boy, got some good brethren on from New England, that's for sure. Amen to that. Even I appreciated that lesson itself. I wrote in with an amen, three hearts, and then said that's true. Some act like they own and run the church. That's not the church that Jesus built, and we have to keep that in mind for that one. Sent in a fourth heart along with another amen to that one. So I really appreciated that one very much. Amen, amen, and amen to that. All right, Igniters, coming up here, Igniters, in about 35 minutes, Igniters. In about 35 minutes from now, we will have In God We Trust, Igniters. In God We Trust with our good friend, Brother Bill. And we will check up on him on his weekend edition all the way over from Kentucky here on Ignite Radio. So we'll go ahead and get into that one. That's going to come up, as I said, in about 35 minutes from now. So that's, yeah, that actually that takes us to the top of the hour. So there you go. There you go. 35 minutes, top of the hour. In God We Trust here on Ignite Radio. And then after that, Igniters, we'll get into a little bit of a cappella music, and then we'll come back with our afternoon program. And here on Ignite Radio, we got our good friend, Brother Wayne Collins, all the way from Linden, Guyana, South America. We got to check in on him. And then we got the weekend edition, the final take. You don't want to miss that one at all. This is Thunder Kirk reporting live here from our studio. Mm-hmm. Hope all of you are having yourself a good morning, a good afternoon, a good evening, regardless of wherever you are around the world. We're blessed, each one of you has stayed connected here to Ignite Radio. All right, let's get rocking and rolling, Igniters. Here on Ignite, we're going to kick it off with a wonderful song, Igniters, called Living by Faith, here on Ignite Radio. Thunder Kirk reporting.

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0: Right, everybody, good morning, good afternoon, and good evening to all of you igniters, regardless of wherever you are around the world. We're blessed each one of you has stayed connected here to Ignite Radio. Thunderkirk reporting live here from our studio. Hope all of you are doing well, and welcome igniters to this wonderful edition of, you guessed it, igniters, it is time for our good friend, good brother, and God we trust, with our good friend, brother Bill Dayton, all the way from the beautiful state of Kentucky. And amen to that. And boy, brother Bill's been just bringing some very, very, very deep, strong studies here on Ignite Radio. And we're really, really excited for this one. And so without further ado, igniters, let's go ahead and to get rocking and rolling. Here on Ignite Radio, as I see Sister TL has sent in a couple of hearts already, so amen to that, igniters. Just to go ahead and to let you know, igniters, so after this one, we will go ahead and get into about a couple of hours, igniters, of about 120 minutes, igniters, of a cappella music. That's going to take us to the afternoon. And we are going to have, or scheduled to have, our good friend, Brother Wayne Collins, all the way from Linden, Guyana, South America, even though there's a storm going on. So we are getting a couple of backup situations here that we're working on with Brother Wayne here on Ignite Radio. But actually, we just found out Brother Wayne says that things are looking good. So okay, all right, lot of things going on, Ignite, behind the scenes. But it does look like, yeah, Brother Wayne will be with us, and then from there, Igniters, we'll go ahead and get into our afternoon edition of the final take with yours truly here on Ignite Radio. So without further ado, let's go ahead and flip this microphone over to our good friend, Brother Bill, as I see Sister TL said, greetings, Brother Bill, and sent over a third heart, and amen to that. All right, let's get rocking and rolling, igniters. Welcome to In God We Trust with our good friend, Brother Bill, here on Ignite Radio. Brother Bill, please go on ahead. We got you covered now.
1: Igniters.
0: Yes.
1: Bill Dayton coming to you. 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
0: Man,
1: we are so thankful that you're with us today and every day. Good morning, good afternoon, good evening to those all around the world who are listening to Ignite Radio. We're thankful for Brother Kirk, for the Ignite family, for so many, again, that are listening as we open the pages of God's Word to listen, to grow, to study, and to apply to our lives, and obviously to share with others the saving knowledge of our Lord and Savior, Jesus Christ. Igniters, we're studying the book of John, the Gospel of John, so if you have your copies of God's Word, please open your Bibles to the Gospel of John. We have entitled this series of lessons, That You May Believe. We've talked numerous times about the number of times the word believe or belief is in the Gospel of John. About 100 times you're going to find that word. And that tells us something, doesn't it, as we study the Word of God. In fact, as we go to perhaps the theme, the purpose of why John wrote his gospel is found in John 20, 21, John 20, verses 30 and 31, where John says, "And truly Jesus did many other signs in the presence of his disciples, which are not written in this book, but these are written, that you may believe that Jesus is the Christ, the Son of God, and that by believing you may have life in his name." This is not just a one-time belief, Igniters. This is a commitment to continually believe that Jesus is the Christ, that he is the Son of God, as John has already proclaimed in the first chapter. And that by believing, continually believing, we will have life in his name. In other words, Igniters, as long as we continue to believe, and that belief is not just something that we pronounce one time and we're done, it's something that we live. And when you live that type of life, it's an honor and a privilege and a blessing to understand that we are going to have life in his name, not just eternal life. Because as you go to John 10, verse 10, it talks about Jesus came to give us an abundant life. And so we'll get there at one point, but that's important for us to understand. John opens up the gospel, as you'll remember, by talking about the pre-existence of Jesus. And it's evident that this happens as it's foretold by the prophets in Micah and Isaiah. It's affirmed by Jesus himself in John chapter 8, you know, that he is, before Abraham was, I am. And then, of course, declared by his apostles, Paul, the church in Corinth, Philippi, Colossae, John in his gospel as well. And then illustrated by the creation, that all things were created by Jesus. And the significance of that, of course, is that helps us to understand who he is, that he is God, that he is deity. He's part of the Godhead. He is life, and he is the light. We will see, and we've already really seen that John the Baptist said that I'm not the light. He is the light. He was proclaiming Jesus as the light. And, you know, again, many resist the life and light of Christ. They tried to destroy him. It didn't happen. But for those who are willing to come to him, he offers us hope and guidance in this life. And he's capable, obviously, of fulfilling his promises. Again, John the Baptist, the baptizer, came proclaiming Jesus as the light. Again, the Old Testament prophets, as we look at, you know, chapter 1, 6 through 8, John the Baptizer himself, as far as was foretold, prophesied by Isaiah and other prophets as well. Jesus, you know, John the Bap-

Kaiser declares him to be the Lamb of God in chapter 1, verse 29, as well as the Son of God, John 1, 34. The Father of Jesus bore witness, and he did this through signs, miracles, wonders. Nicodemus was part of that process. And, of course, the man born blind, he realized it. And then, of course, he bore witness through his voice from heaven at the baptism of Christ, the Mount of Transfiguration at Jerusalem. And, of course, then you have the followers of Christ. We're going to look at that in just a moment. The apostles of Jesus, their eyewitness testimony. You could not be an apostle unless you witnessed the resurrected Christ. They bore witness through their lives, but not only their lives, igniters, their death. And then, of course, you got the disciples. Their unity with one another bears witness. Jesus, his prayer in John 17, their transformed lives bore witness. And, of course, their proclamation of the word continues to bear witness. And for us today, we've got to ask ourselves the questions, igniters. Do we bear witness of the light by our unity with one another, our oneness? Do we bear witness of the light through our lives being transformed? And do we bear witness of the light proclaiming the word of God? Then you go into verses 9 through 13 where it says many didn't receive the light. Basically talking about the world in general. Even though he gives light to every man, even though the world was made through him, and his own people, he had come into his own land, and he had come to his own people, but they didn't receive him because verse 10 in chapter 1 says they didn't know him. Even his own brothers didn't realize what was going on, okay? And then you've got some who did receive the light. And of course, there's great benefits to that. The right to become children of God, John 1, verse 12. The privilege of being born of God, John 1, 13. And then the means for receiving the light, to receive Christ, we've got to believe in his name, John 1, verse 12. Which is to say we must believe in him, okay? Believing in him gives us the power to become a child of God. We've got to understand something, igniters. Faith in Jesus alone does not make one a child of God. Many believed in the days of Christ, but didn't become his followers. When faith moves us to obey Jesus, then we become children of God. Faith makes us children of God when we put Christ down in baptism. We become Jesus was the author of our salvation. Okay, when we obey him, Hebrews 5, verse 9. And then, of course, we've got so many today, igniters, that misapply John's words in chapter 1, verse 12, teaching that one becomes a child simply by receiving Christ in faith, or saying the sinner's prayer, yet receiving Christ in faith gives one power to become, not makes one become. So Jesus is the true light. And again, how sad it is that many in the world don't know him. You know, they know of him, but they do not know him intimately. They've not received him. And they spend their lives, being the light that he is, they spend their lives stumbling in the darkness. So we go from there to chapter 1, 14 through 18. Very quickly, igniters, they beheld his glory, the glory of his deity, the glory as the only begotten of the Father, John 1, 14, the glory of his grace, full of grace, grace for grace, grace and truth came through Christ, the glory of his truth, full of truth, truth came through Jesus Christ. The glory of his preeminence. John had said in verse 15, he who comes after me is preferred before me. And then, of course, the glory of his revelation. No one has seen God at any time. The only

When he comes again, we will behold his glory when he appears. Paul said in Colossians 3, verse 4, indeed, everyone will behold his glory, for every eye will see him, and every knee will bow, and every tongue will confess him. So we go from their igniters to the testimony, of course, of John the Baptist. He had said in verses 19 through 34, as we looked at last time, he said, I am not the Christ. His testimony about himself, he confessed that he wasn't the Christ. And many people wondered if he were. John clearly tells them he wasn't. He was not literally Elijah. He was not literally Moses or anyone else. He was John the Baptizer. So lessons from his testimony, John's example is a powerful one for all of us today. As followers of Christ, our task is similar to his role because John the Baptizer was what we would call a forerunner of Jesus. He would deflect attention away from himself and point people to Christ. And then he says, he is preferred before me. His testimony about Christ is given in response from the Pharisees. You know, why did he baptize if not Christ, Elijah, or the prophets? For he had been baptizing in Bethany beyond the Jordan. And the one coming after him is preferred before him, whose sandal strap John couldn't even, was not worthy to lose. And the reason Jesus was preferred, for he was before me. Again, talking about his pre-existence, he's mightier than I am because of his power. And of course, John would later reaffirm Jesus, his preference over himself. He must increase, but I must decrease. And you've got plenty of lessons from his testimony that we should not hesitate to exalt Jesus over self. Jesus deserves our humble service and adoration because of his power, his preexistence, and of course his headship being over the church, Ephesians 5:23. So we see John the Baptizer saying, behold, the Lamb of God who takes away the sin of the world, chapter 1, verse 29. Isaiah foretold this 700 years before it happened, and obviously later proclaimed by all the apostles. The lessons from his testimony, we should never forget the basis of our salvation. We're not saved on the basis of our good deeds. We're saved by the blood of Jesus Christ. This is the Son of God. His testimony about Christ, I did not know him, he says in John 1, 31 and 33. Though he was related, Jesus lived in Nazareth. John did not. John lived in the Judean desert. He says, I saw the Spirit descending as he remained upon him, just as John was told that was going to happen. Okay? And of course, occurred when Jesus was baptized by John. And then he says, I've seen and testified that this is the Son of God. Lessons from that, we must be willing to confess Jesus as did John. We must confess him to be the Son of God. Nathanael had no problem with that. Peter had no problem with that. And Martha had no problem with that. And we must believe Jesus to be the Son of God in order to be saved. Just as John declares in his gospel, as we read the purpose of it in John 20, 31. And if you remember the Ethiopian eunuch in Acts chapter 8, verse 37, he confessed Jesus in order to be baptized. So we go from that igniters to our next point, and that's seen in John chapter 1, 35 to the end of the chapter, where John, you know, the ministry of John was to prepare the way of Jesus. He came to bear witness of the light. The reason behind that was all might believe
John did bear witness

of Jesus as the Lamb of God. Due to the testimony of him, Jesus began to attract people. And those people were his students, his followers, his disciples. And that's what we're going to look at very briefly in John chapter 1, verses 35 to the end of the chapter. The first two, in fact, let's just go to John chapter 1, begin at verse 35. Again, the next day, John stood with two of his disciples, and looking at Jesus as he walked, he said, "Behold, the Lamb of God." The two disciples heard him speak, and they followed Jesus. Then Jesus turned, and seeing them following, said, "What do you seek?" They said to him, "Rabbi," which is to say, when translated, "teacher, where are you staying?" And he said to them, "Come and see." They came and saw where he was staying and remained with them that hour. Now it was about the 10th hour. One of the two who heard John speak and followed him was Andrew, Simon Peter's brother. He first found his own brother Simon and said to him, "We have found the Messiah," which is translated the Christ. And he brought him to Jesus. Now when Jesus looked at him, he said, You are Simon, the son of Jonah. You shall be called Cephas," which is translated a stone. Then the following day, Jesus wanted to go to Galilee. And there he found Philip and said to him, "Follow me." Now Philip was from Bethsaida, the city of Andrew and Peter. Philip found Nathanael and said to him, "We found him of whom Moses in the law and also the prophets wrote, Jesus of Nazareth, the son of Joseph." And of course, we understand Igniter's, Nathanael's response: "Can anything good come out of Nazareth? Can anything good come out of Nazareth?" And all Philip said to him was, "Come and see." Jesus saw Nathanael coming toward him and said to him, "Behold, an Israelite indeed, in whom is no deceit." Nathanael said to him, "How do you know me?" Jesus answered and said to him, "Before Philip called you, when you were under the fig tree, I saw you." Nathanael answered and said to him, "Rabbi, you are the Son of God. You are the King of Israel." Jesus answered and said to him, "Because I said to you, I saw you under the fig tree, do you believe? You will see greater things than that." And he said to him, "Most assuredly, I say to you, hereafter you shall see heaven open and the angels of God ascending and descending upon the Son of Man." So the first followers of Christ that we find are two brothers, Andrew and Simon. Andrew was from Bethsaida of Galilee. Of course, he was the brother of Simon, the sons of Jonah. And what he did for a living was he was a fisherman. And his call to discipleship and then the apostleship, he was first a disciple of John the Baptizer, who was pointing others to Jesus. Okay? Later, Jesus officially called them to be disciples. And of course, it occurred by the Sea of Galilee. At that particular time, John the Baptizer was cast into prison. Then he was selected to be one of the 12 apostles. Matthew 10, verse 2. Pointed Jesus to the lad with 5 loaves and 2 fish. Of course, we know of that situation where he feeds all of the people on just those two things, miracle that we see. And then, of course, Simon comes on. His background, again, from the Sea of Galilee, brother of Andrew, sons of Jonah, as well as a fisherman, Matthew 4, verse 18. Introduced to Jesus by his brother Andrew, okay? And Jesus named him Cephas, Peter, which is the Greek name meaning a rock. Later, Jesus officially calls him to be a disciple, fishing by the Sea of Galilee along with his brothers James and John. So those are the first two that we see, brothers. But then we go to
two friends, Philip and Nathanael. Philip, of course, from the state of Galilee, and his call to discipleship and to the apostleship. Initial call to follow Jesus occurs here beyond the Jordan. He immediately tells Nathanael about Jesus, right? Then that he had found him of whom Moses and the prophets spoke. Okay, so he invites Nathanael in three words, come and see. And he is selected to be one of the 12 apostles as well, Luke 6. Asked by Jesus about bread and feeding the 5,000, we already said. And it was he who asked, Lord, show us the Father, all the way back in chapter 14 of John. And then we have Nathanael. Nathanael is of Cana in Galilee, probably a fisherman as well. And his call to discipleship and possibly, we don't know, but possibly his apostleship, approached by Philip, who told him of Jesus. Nathanael was very skeptical because Jesus was of Nazareth. And of course, he says, can anything good come out of Nazareth? In other words, will the Christ come out of Galilee? John 7. Search and look, for no prophet has risen out of Galilee. John 7. So people were not expecting anything good coming from Nazareth of Galilee. But what does Jesus do? In chapter 1, verses 47 through 51, he convinces him, identifying him as an Israel in whom is no deceit, and telling him how he saw him under the fig tree before Philip called him. Perhaps Jesus saw him engaging in private devotion. We really don't know. But that prompted Nathanael to proclaim, Rabbi, you are the Son of God. You are the King of Israel. And he's obviously very convinced that this teacher, this rabbi, is the Messiah. And of course, he promises Nathanael greater blessings because of his faith, greater evidences of his messiahship, heaven opening and angels of God descending and descending upon him. You know, perhaps an allusion to Jacob's dream all the way back in Genesis 28, that implication that Jesus was the way, or perhaps, you know, we talk about Jacob's ladder being the ladder to heaven, John 14 and verse 6. So, the conclusion of that, of course, the first disciples, what they do, they offer their testimony concerning the Lord. We found the Messiah. We found of him who Moses spoke in the law and the prophets. You are the Son of God. You are the King of Israel. And as they continue to follow Jesus, their initial affirmations of faith would be confirmed. From his initial contacts with these new disciples, we learn something, that Jesus, only Jesus, knows the heart of men. We'll see that in John 2, verse 25. And that if we have faith in Christ, it will be continually strengthened. The evidence will grow brighter and brighter. That's why we need to be the light of the world as Jesus was. So that if we believe his word, we shall see full proof that his word is true. Today, Igniters, does anyone wonder if Jesus is truly the Son of God and that his words are true? You know what? Perhaps the best response we can give to those skeptical people is the same invitation Philip gave. Come and see. Come to Jesus as revealed in the Gospels and see who he is. That's what a disciple does, leads others to Jesus Christ. Igniters, as we get into chapter 2, again, let's remember that the purpose of his writing was to produce faith, to produce belief. Okay, John 20, 30 and 31.
So then the signs he performed, miracles and wonders, you know, expressions of his supernatural divine power. And of course, it was all designed to attest his unique relationship with God. No one had a relationship with God the way our Lord and Savior obviously did. It's interesting, as we get to chapter 2, we learn of perhaps, I don't know if it was the first miracle that we could say, but it was definitely one that got attention, and that, of course, is the water that's turned to wine. Let's read some of these verses. On the third day, there was a wedding in Cana of Galilee, and the mother of Jesus, of course, that's Mary, was there. Now, both Jesus and his disciples were invited to the wedding. And when they ran out of wine, the mother of Jesus said to him, "They have no wine." It's interesting that Jesus comment, "Woman, what does your concern have to do with me? My hour has not yet come." His mother said to the servants, "Whatever he says, do it." Now there were set there 6 water pots of stone, according to the manner of purification of the Jews, containing 20 or 30 gallons apiece. Jesus said to them, "Fill the water pots with water." And they filled them up to the brim. And he said to them, "Draw some out now and take it to the master of the feast." Well, they took it. When the master of the feast had tasted the water that was made wine, he didn't know where it came from, but the servants who had drawn the water knew. The master of the feast called the bridegroom, and he said to them, "Every man at the beginning sets out the good wine, and when the guests have well drunk, then they do the inferior. You have kept the good wine until now." This beginning of signs Jesus did in Cana of Galilee and manifested his glory, and the disciples believed in him. After this, they went to Capernaum, he, his mother, his brothers, and his disciples, and they did not stay there many days. So we see the setting of this miracle, Igniters. It was in Cana of Galilee. It was on the third day, John chapter 2, verse 1, okay? The third day after Jesus made more disciples, perhaps, taking 2 days to reach Galilee from Judea, of course, in the city of Cana. Cana was about 4 miles northeast of Nazareth, southwest of the Sea of Galilee, and he wanted to go to Galilee. Of course, Nathanael, if you remember, was from the city of Cana. He comes to the wedding feast. The mother of Jesus was there, the disciples who were invited, okay? So they came eating and drinking, Matthew 11, verse 19. And of course, the wine had run out, as noted by the mother of our Lord. She appears to have some role of responsibility and authority here. And the invitation to Jesus and his disciples may have been a last-minute thing. Running out of wine would have been an embarrassment. And it would have been an embarrassment to Mary if she were in charge. And she tells Jesus, perhaps hinting a request. And he responds to her, "Woman." Well, I don't know how we would feel about that today if we would respond to our mothers as woman. I know what would happen to me, Igniters. But this was not a term of disrespect in those days. Though a subtle hint may have been implied by its use instead of mother, that their relationship of mother and son was changing. Jesus said, "What does your concern have to do with me?" You know, perhaps that was a mild rebuke for her anxiety. She was worried about that. Perhaps too much, like Martha in Luke 10. And Jesus says, "My hour has not yet come," which would suggest that Mary's request was more than just a desire for wine. It very well might have been she wanted a supreme manifestation of him as Messiah to be made known. Of course, we know, Igniters, that event's going to come later through his death and resurrection.
His mother sought for a supreme sign, but at that time, only a secondary sign would be given. So, then of course, the miracle. The water turned to wine, beginning with six empty water pots, normally used for Jewish rituals of purification. Filled with water, as instructed by Jesus, filled to the brim, and of course, a sample drawn and taken to the master that we saw, instructed by Jesus, carried out by his servants, and apparently what was drawn was still water. It became wine before reaching the guests. So the impact of those present upon the master of the feast, he tasted the water that was wine, not knowing where it came from. What's he do? He calls the bridegroom, telling him that he kept the good wine for last, which was very contrary to what would usually happen. And then, of course, upon the disciples of Jesus, chapter 2, verse 11, it was the beginning of signs Jesus did in Galilee, in which Jesus manifested or made known his glory. And because of that, their faith in him was strengthened even more. Now, you know, we know that miracle, we've seen it, but what about its impact, not just on them of that day, but for us today? It should not be to justify, obviously, the custom of social drinking, getting into that whole debate on social drinking. You know, the word oinos, the Greek word, can refer to fermented wine, but it doesn't have to be. Alcoholic drinks today are much stronger than those in Bible times. In fact, some of this sleep medicine that we take has got more alcohol in it than alcohol does. The Bible is filled, obviously, with the dangers of drinking. Proverbs is filled with that. And we would do well to consider the influence of our example. This miracle of turning water to wine, though, reveals something. It reveals Jesus as one who honors the bond of marriage by his presence at the wedding, one who bestows his gifts, if in the physical realm, how much more in the spiritual, and one whose infinite love is made effective by his equal infinite power. In other words, one who accordingly is the Son of God, full of grace and glory. After this miracle in Cana, verse 12 tells us that Jesus went down to Capernaum. Capernaum was a city in the northwestern shore of Galilee, visited frequently by our Lord, together with his mother and his brothers and his disciples. Though, verse 13 tells us, he did not stay many days. So the disciples of Jesus must have been excited. Remember what's happened to this point. They heard the testimony of John the Baptizer, you know, concerning Christ. They had borne their own initial testimony as to Jesus. And now they have seen this sign, this wonder, this miracle, that Jesus was truly what they believed him to be. Well, there's going to be more signs to come. And the more signs and wonders and miracles is only going to do, well, it actually does two things. It increases the disciples' faith in Christ, but it also causes a lot of problems with those who wanted to destroy Jesus Christ. You know, Igniters, they can have a very similar effect on us and in us as we continue to study the Gospel of John. In verses 13 through 25, Igniters, we have, you know, the cleansing of the temple. This is something that we might look upon and say, you know, it's common to think of Jesus as this meek, gentle,
peace-loving man, right? And he certainly presented himself as that way on many occasions. And they felt very comfortable in bringing their children to him that we see in Matthew 19. Yet on occasion, Jesus displayed strong, righteous indignation. There's a difference, Igniters, between righteous judgment and indignation and self-righteous judgment or indignation. We've got to be very careful. So such is when he visited Jerusalem during the Passover at the beginning of his ministry. As we know, he drove the money changers and merchandisers out of the temple. The Passover of the Jews was at hand. This is verse 13, chapter 2. He went up to Jerusalem and he found in the temple those who sold oxen, sheep, doves, money changers, doing business. And when he made a whip of cords, he drove them all out of the temple with the sheep and the oxen and poured out the money changers' money and overturned the tables. And he said to those who sold doves, "Take these things away. Do not make my father's house a house of merchandise." Then his disciples remembered that it was written, "Zeal for your house has eaten me up." So the Jews answered and said to him, "What sign do you show to us since you do these things?" And Jesus answered and said to them, "Destroy this temple, and in 3 days I will raise it up." Sound familiar, Igniters? Is he talking about a physical building or temple? I don't think so. Then the Jews said, "It has taken 46 years to build this temple, and you will raise it up in 3 days?" Verse 21, Igniters, but he was speaking of the temple of his body. Therefore, when he had risen from the dead, his disciples remembered that he had said this to them, and they believed the scripture and the word which Jesus has said. Now, when he was in Jerusalem at the Passover during the feast, many believed in his name when they saw the signs which he did. But Jesus did not commit himself to them because he knew all men, and he had no need that anyone should testify of man, for he knew that was in man. We see very quickly, Igniters, the rebuke of Jesus, merchandising his father's house. And we've got to be very careful as we read these verses that we not become guilty of something very similar. You know, if we attend church simply as a form of networking, you know, to make business contacts, to be able to sell things. I've seen that before, Igniters, and maybe you have too. What if we take advantage of our relationship as brethren to further a multi-level marketing business, you know, a home-based business or some other financial enterprise? You know, today, the Lord's temple is the church, and we've got to be careful lest we defile it, 1 Corinthians 3. And then it talks about the zeal of the Lord, zeal for his father's house. How is your zeal for the Lord's house today, Igniters? Remember, today, the father's house is the church, the pillar and ground of truth, as Paul explained to Timothy. Do we have great zeal for the church today? That it's fulfill it is intended to its intended purpose is nothing more than to make known God's will. That we are troubled when we see people try to turn it to something else. It's not a social club. It's not a purveyor of entertainment. You know, if we have zeal for the Lord's house, we will not rest silent when others try to pervert its purpose. And then, of course, we see the authority of the Lord, the signs that prove his authority. They wanted to know what sign or miracle he could offer to prove his right to cleanse the temple. And he offered his ability to rise from the dead.
That would give them ultimate proof. And later, he would restate that. And of course, his resurrection proved that he was truly the Messiah. Igniters, we don't have the same authority. We are to judge with righteous judgment. Not the way it looks, but righteous judgment. We'll see that in John 7. You know, there are going to be times we must distinguish between hogs and dogs. And we saw that on the Sermon on the Mount. We need to be able to discern between what is good and evil, good and bad fruit. But our authority to judge is very limited. There are things we cannot judge in this life. There are people we are not to judge, 1 Corinthians chapter 5. We know that vengeance belongs to the Lord, Romans 12. So while Jesus is our example, there are some steps that he took that we cannot. And then you see the power of the Lord, the power that justifies his action, okay? John mentions how many came to believe in him because of his signs and wonders. And he also makes note of his unwillingness to commit himself to others at this time. He's revealed as one who can discern the hearts of men. He knows that. We don't have the same power, Igniters. We cannot discern the hearts of men like the Lord can. Again, the comments that come from that is our Lord knew all men. He knew their nature and their dispositions, their designs. So as we do not know any man, and Igniters, we don't even know ourselves. He knows their enemies, he and all their secret projects, his false friends, and he knows their true character. He knows who are truly his. He knows their uprightness. He knows their weaknesses. We know what is done by men. Christ knows what is in them. And he knows the heart. So simply, or since we cannot read the hearts of men, Igniters, we got to be careful. We are unable to always know the motives of others. So we've got to approach those in opposition with the same thing Jesus did, and that's humility. We need to approach brethren overtaken in a fault with gentleness, Galatians 6, verse 1. You know, in contending for the faith, which is a duty that we see in Jude, verse 3, some will often use the example of Jesus cleansing the temple to justify their behavior. In other words, as they lash out in anger, this righteous judgment towards those teaching error, is it right to appeal to Jesus' example in this case? Can we appeal to every example of Christ? If so, are we to justify making a cord of whips ourselves? The immediate context, and that's so important, Igniters, offers reasons to answer carefully. Jesus possessed unlimited authority to judge man. He possessed divine power to read the hearts of men. And again, sometimes we can't even discern our own. There are going to be times, Igniters, for righteous indignation. But some things need to be left to the Lord, who is the righteous judge. And we must avoid what might actually be, as I said earlier, self-righteous indignation. We may not always be able to emulate the Lord's prerogative to judge. We should certainly strive to copy, though, his zeal for the Father's house. Again, I ask you the final question. Is our zeal for his church what it ought to be? Please pray with me, Igniters. Father, we thank you for this time together, for our time of study. We thank you so much for your Son as we read through the Gospel of John. We thank you for your wisdom and your knowledge, for your uprightness, Father. You are awesome. You are an awesome God. And we always thank you for who you are and what you do in our lives.
And Father, the greatest thing we can do in this life is to become more and more like your Son. It's in name we pray. Amen.

Well, Igniters, I'm going to tell you that was a pretty good study by our good friend, good brother Bill there, and amen to that, Igniters, amen to that. Wow, very, very, very nicely done by our good friend, brother Bill. Here on Ignite Radio. And don't forget, Igniters, Brother Bill will be back with another program coming up here on Tuesday, Igniters. 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Brother Bill will be on just before Brother Paul on Tuesday. So keep that in mind, 3 p.m. Pacific, 6 o'clock Eastern Time, Igniters. So, Brother Bill's doing a little double duty. We'll have him we'll have him on Tuesdays, and then we'll flip it over to the weekend here. So, amen to that as we continue to rejuggle our lineup and whatnot. But boy, oh boy, that was a very nice addition of In God We Trust with our good friend Brother Bill Dayton, all the way over from the great state of Kentucky. That's for sure. Amen, amen, and amen to that. Wow. This has been a good morning so far, Igniters. It's been a good day here, and I'm hope all of you are enjoying this. Let's go ahead and get into it. Brother Carlos sent in an amen, brother, with praying hands, and then he sent over seven painted hearts, and then he sent over a second amen, brother, with a second praying hand. So there you go. Gracias to you, Brother Carlos. I chipped in with three hearts on that one. I thought that was pretty good. Sister TL sent in 1, 2, 3, 4, 5 hearts on that one and said, thanks, Brother Bill. And amen to that. Amen to that. Now that, Igniters, is how we ignite the mission here on the weekends here on Ignite Radio. And amen to that. We hope all of you are having yourself a good Saturday morning, Saturday afternoon, or Saturday evening. Amen to that. Okay. Well, let's go ahead, Igniters, and to get into some acapella music here on Ignite Radio. And we're going to go ahead and to get it started off with about 125 minutes, Ignite. Well, yeah, we'll call it 120. 120 minutes of great, great music here on Ignite Radio. Coming up this afternoon, Igniters, this is what we got planned for this afternoon, Igniters. And we'll go ahead and to get this thing posted up here on Ignite. But this is what we got finalized for today. Actually, we'll post up our afternoon and evening programming here on Ignite Radio, so everybody will get a good chance, a good peek, Igniters, of what is going on. Okay, so this is what we got happening here on Ignite Radio. Guys, can we get that posted up if you don't mind? Yeah, that'll be great. Okay, so this is what we got coming up this afternoon. They're just posting it up right now. And I tell you, we got a long day today. Long day today, but it's gonna be worth it. I tell you. Very much actually is worth it. That's for sure. Hold on here. I don't think that came through.

Yeah, okay. All right, try it again. Okay, that looks like that should work. All right, so yay! There we go. There we go. Okay, so this is what we got planned for this afternoon, Igniters. Coming up here in about 120 minutes from now, we will have the refinery with our good friend, Brother Wayne Collins. And then after that, Igniters, we'll get into the final take with yours truly here on Ignite Radio. And then Igniters, coming up at 6 p.m. Pacific time, 9 o'clock Eastern time, Igniters, we will get into Happy Lord's Day from Asia. And we will go ahead and get into 6 hours of programming here on Ignite Radio for this evening. We'll start off in the beautiful city of Hong Kong, Igniters, with our good friend Brother Sammy Wu. And then after that, Igniters will get into the main worship service from Isabella with Brother Edgar. That's going to be in a mixed language of Tagalog and English. And then we'll check in with our good friend Brother Eleazar from our Cebu station. He will have his Bible study, and we look forward to that. Along with Brother Ricky from Northern Luzon there. Brother Lucas will make his spot here. As you all know, Brother Lucas, Brother Paul's son in the faith. And amen to that. And then, well, we just heard from Brother Jack Williams. We will go to South Hyderabad Church of Christ there in Hyderabad, India, and we will have the Bible sermon with none other than our good friend Brother Jack Williams. That is going to be in a mix of Telugu and English. So there you go. If you're up late, tune on in. But that's what we got going on here on Ignite Radio. So let's go ahead, Igniters, and to kick off a good couple hours of a cappella music here on Ignite Radio. And let's enjoy the day today, Ignite. Let's enjoy today. Tell your friends, tell your neighbors, tell your friends at church, tell your co-workers, Igniters, tune on in to Ignite Radio. That's for sure. Igniters, this is Thunderkirk reporting live here from our studio. Hope all of you are doing well. Sister TL has sent over 3 hearts, so amen to that. Folks, we're going to take a little bit of a break. By the way, we will do a quick tech switch coming up here, probably in the next about 30 to 45 minutes as we get prepared for our afternoon programming here on Ignite Radio. So we are going to switch the signal over to our main computer number one once we finish get everything set up that we need to get set up for the final take here on Ignite Radio. All right, let's get rocking and rolling here on Ignite Radio. Let's get pumped and excited here. Here is the song Igniters that we will go ahead and kick off 120 minutes of great a cappella music. Here is the song Thank You, God, here on Ignite Radio.

The soldiers stripped Jesus and put a scarlet robe on him. They wove a crown of thorns and set it on his head. They mocked him. They spit on him. They took a staff and struck him on the head again and again. After they had mocked him, they led him away to crucify him. He was despised and rejected by men, a man of sorrows and acquainted with grief. Surely he has borne our griefs and carried our sorrows. He was wounded for our transgressions. He was crushed for our iniquities. And with his stripes, we are

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All right, everybody. Good morning, good afternoon, and good evening to all of you. Igniters, Thunderkirk reporting live here from COC Surrey, and hope all of you have enjoyed the wonderful 120 minutes Igniters of acapella music here on Ignite Radio. Thunderkirk here, and we're going to go ahead, Igniters, and to get into our afternoon programming here on Ignite Radio. So we're going to go ahead and to refresh our systems here, Igniters. And allow for our main system that's going to continue on with the broadcasting here on Ignite Radio. So what we're going to do, Igniters, is that we're going to go ahead and ask each one of you to stand by for a refresh, Igniters, while we go ahead and to do that. Igniters, Ignite the Mission mornings, I guess you can say, is over. It's coming up to Ignite the Missions in the afternoon here. So you're going to see a blue button, Igniters, a blue button there. And it's going to still say Ignite the Missions. The only difference is blue for the afternoon. And so away we be able to go, Igniters. Away we be able to, is to go. So if you see that button, Igniters, please go ahead and to click on that, and that's going to automatically send you over. If you don't have that, Igniters, don't worry about it. We're going to do a 5-second countdown right now, Igniters, and to get going. So here we go with T-minus 5 seconds and counting, and we're going to mark it down right now. So here we go with 5, 4, 3, 2, 1. Igniters, go ahead and to refresh that browser or click on that blue button, because we are merging in, and that's how we do it, keeping it simple here on Ignite Radio. Amen to that. So, as we complete our merge in, and that's how we do it, Igniters. And good to have every single one of you here with us here on Ignite Radio. Loaded afternoon programming, Igniters. Loaded afternoon programming. Trust me, Igniters, we're pumped up and excited. Got some good things happening this afternoon. We're going to get our good friend, Brother Wayne Collins, Igniters, and then we're going to follow that up with the weekend edition of The Final Take with yours truly here on Ignite Radio, live here from COC Surrey. And amen to that, Igniters. Amen to that. All right, let's go ahead, Igniters, and to get one quick song in, Igniters. And we're going to come back with our good friend, good brother, Brother Wayne Collins here on Ignite Radio. Brother Carlos just sent us over a heart. Hey! All righty, Brother Carlos is still with us here on Ignite Radio. Muchas gracias, Brother Carlos. Amen to that. Amen to that. So, yeah, we take all the hearts that we can get. You know, we're simple people here. You know, we'll take the love from the congregation anyway. So that's a wonderful, wonderful thing. All right. So let's go ahead and to get started here on Ignite Radio. Sister TL has also sent over a heart over to us as well. So amen to that. Salamat. Appreciate it very much. Igniters, let's go ahead. One quick song, and then we're coming back with our good friend, Brother Wayne Collins. This is Thunderkirk reporting live here from the Surrey Church of Christ, located here in Surrey, British Columbia. Here's the song, I Still Have Joy, here on Ignite Radio.

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0: Hi, my name is Mark. I am part of the teen class called The Next Generation, wanting to invite you to come to Surrey Church of Christ, located at 15042 92nd Avenue. 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
1: 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We are so blessed that each one of you has stayed connected here to Ignite Radio, Thunderkirk Reporting, and good to have each one of you here with us here on Ignite Radio. And welcome. To the kickoff of our afternoon edition here on Ignite Radio. And we're kicking it off, Igniters, with none other than our good friend, good brother, Brother Wayne Collins, all the way over from Linden, Guyana, South America. And I'm going to tell you, not being sarcastic, but boy, I'm thinking I'm kind of glad that we got a hold of Brother Wayne. It's they've been having a little bit of storm, so if you've noticed that what was it, last Sunday or 2 weeks ago Sunday, Brother Wayne was preaching and all of a sudden the signal went out. They've been having a little bit of issues with that, so that's the one thing I can say, that you're still kind of dependent on technology. The good thing about it, when we all get to heaven, we will not have a technology problem. That I can promise you. Look,
2: full signal.
1: There you go. I guarantee you, when the dear Lord asked for us to have Brother Wayne to get up and sing or to praise or to give or someone to give a lesson, a reminder of why we're here in heaven, not saying we're going to forget, but I don't know, at least one thing, we will not have a signal problem. So
2: yeah, full signal 100%.
1: There you go, there you go. I honestly don't think we'll have to worry about that at all, Brother Wayne. I just got a funny feeling. You know. Whatever the dear Lord wants us to be able to do, it's going to be a wonderful, wonderful thing. And
2: all the worries are down here, Brother Court and Igniters. There's no worries up there.
1: There you go.
2: There's only peace and love and joy and happiness and every good thing. Every good thing.
1: Here's the thing, folks. You want a vacation? Plan for it in heaven.
2: Amen.
1: That's all I'm going to say. Because isn't that what we go on vacation for?
2: Pardon me?
1: I said, isn't that what we go on vacation for
2: yes.
1: Peace, relaxation,
2: yes.
1: Tranquility,
2: yes.
1: No stress, no nothing?
2: And it's going to be a never-ending one, too.
1: There you go.
2: When we go on vacation there, it's a one-way ticket. And it's already been paid.
1: I don't want to go back. That's the key important thing. I will not want to go back. And by the way, why is
2: it
1: every time, Wayne, that some of us try to go on vacation, it's stressful getting there. It's stressful getting back. And something always comes up the odd time when you're on vacation, that something stressful even comes up even more.
2: For me, it's delayed. The flight is delayed. Good question. There's going to be no such thing when it's time to go to heaven.
1: I'm looking forward to that. I don't want to hear about no plane delay. I don't want to hear about no rough turbulence. None of that stuff. No bad weather. Anyway,
2: the thing about it, Igniters and Brother Cork, is that Jesus is the ticket to heaven. You can't, go and buy a ticket, from any agency. Jesus is the ticket to heaven.
1: There you go.
2: And he has already paid the price.
1: Amen.
2: Just got to reach and grab it.
1: Amen. And don't sell your ticket for anything.
2: Right.
1: Don't sell your ticket.
2: There's a song to that, Brother Cork. and igniters. Jesus is a ticket to heaven. He's already paid the price. You know, it says you can buy a ticket to Sweden, you can buy a ticket to Rome, but you can't buy a ticket to the heavenly home. Jesus is a ticket to heaven, and he's already paid the price.
1: I like that one. I'm going to look that one up. I'm going to look that one up.
2: Look up. Check it up.
1: That might be one to definitely is to look up.
2: Yeah.
1: Yeah. Have to make sure that there's no copyright infringes or any other stuff on it.
2: Right. It's an old acapella. Really nice. Really good.
1: You know, Wayne, I don't have a problem with that. What I got a problem is with you got, anyways, I'm not going to get into that because that's just open up another can of worms. Some of us know that FB does not like some songs, and then they start to complain and this and the other, and I'm like, whatever. Won't have to worry about that at all. You know. Can we play this, God? It comes from me. Yes, you can play it. There you go. Anyways. Igniters, Brother Wayne Collins, all the way from Linden, Guyana, South America, if you haven't noticed. And good to have you, Brother Wayne, here with us here on Ignite Radio. And already I can see that you got a few hearts already that's coming in. So let's find out who's out there today here on Ignite Radio. First and foremost, Igniters from the great state of Arkansas, Igniters is none other than Brother Carlos Hernandez is with us here on Ignite Radio. So good afternoon to you, Brother Carlos, and glad to have you here with us here on Ignite Radio. Welcome to the refinery with Brother Wayne from Linden, Guyana, South America.
2: Amen, Brother Carlos. Yes, good to have you. Good to have you with us. I recently sent Brother Carlos a friend request on Facebook, and he has accepted it, so we're now friends on Facebook. Good to have you on, Brother Carlos. Amen to that.
1: Igniters, also like to give a shout out hailing all the way from Seattle, Washington. Igniters, good afternoon goes to none other than to Sister TL is with us here on Ignite Radio. And Sister TL has already sent you already four hearts and an amen. So she just jumped right on in and started sending over several hearts to you, Brother Wayne. And that's always is a good thing. Not wasting any time.
2: Thank you, Sister Tia. Good to have you with us. Amen.
1: Amen to that.
2: Yes.
1: Amen to that. Well, now she says, hello, Brother Wayne.
2: Greetings, Sister Tia. Good to have you with us.
1: Don't worry, sis. Just you're already in, so, you know, that's the whole thing. Just come on in, and there you go. Make yourself comfortable.
2: Amen.
1: And there you go. We got several people that are listening from elsewhere. And so good morning, good afternoon, and good evening to each one of you. And we hope that each one of you is having

0: giving yourself a wonderful, wonderful, blessed day. And amen to that. Good to be able to have you here with us on Ignite Radio. Amen, yes. Amen, and amen. Brother Wayne, what are we going to get into today, if you don't mind me asking?
1: Sure, Brother Corey. Well, you know, it's because of my limited data that I'm on, we are not going to be in any series today, but there's a good word of encouragement there. I think about 30, 35 minutes, and it's about how are you walking? How are you walking? And it has to do with our Christian life. How are we living the Christian life? Are we living it to please God or to please ourselves? So it's a good lesson today. Good encouragement. And by God's grace, hopefully we'll be able to dive into our series next Saturday.
0: And amen to that. Now, if you did not know why Brother Wayne is bringing up short, normally is that Brother Wayne is not a what I call a short-winded brother at all. So the reason why is because that because of the storms and everything that has hammered Linden, Guyana, they don't have their internet system is down. In the area. So what Brother Wayne is doing, he's using what little data that he has in regards to, in order to be here today. So he's going to try his best to conserve as much data there is possible. Now, I know Sister TL or Sister Tesla might go, hey, does that mean that we may not hear from Brother Wayne tomorrow? Because, you know, we normally once in a while we'll put Brother Wayne on. I will say this, let's worry about tomorrow.
1: Yeah.
0: And just get through today.
1: Well, actually what I'm going to do, I'm going to record my message on voice note tomorrow and send it across.
0: Oh, okay. All right. Well, that'll be better. Then we won't have to actually worry
1: about
0: it.
1: You wouldn't be able to see me definitely on Facebook Live.
0: Right.
1: Sorry about that for Sunday at least. Yeah.
0: Right. No, I completely actually understand that. Save that data for as long as you possibly can.
1: Yeah. It'll be easier for me to just, you know, record that on my voice recorder. And just send it across, yeah.
0: Right.
1: Be like on Facebook, yeah. It's going to kill the data.
0: right.
1: Yeah.
0: Well, it's all for the Lord, so there you go.
1: Yes.
0: Amen. There you go. All right, so let's get going, Igniter, so we don't kill the data today. So let's go ahead. So, Brother Wayne, you give us one quick moment. We're going to go ahead and to... get one quick commercial, and then we're going to flip this microphone over to you and let you get into your study then, okay?
1: Yes, Brother Cork, let's do that.
0: All right, good. Igniters, if you're going to be in the greater Vancouver, British Columbia, Canada area, Igniters, do a favor. Why don't you come on down to the Surrey Church of Christ located here in Surrey, British Columbia, and... we will we'll go ahead and to get rocking and rolling here on Ignite Radio. So guys, let's quickly get going. One quick commercial, and then we're coming back with Brother Wayne while he gets resituated.
2: Hi, my name is Ron Beckett. I'm one of the elders here, wanting to invite you to come to Surrey Church of Christ, located at 15042 92nd Avenue. See you there at the Surrey Church of Christ, a better place to be.
0: All right, telephone number to the church, 604-588-6717. Again, 604-588-6717. If you're dialing outside of the greater Vancouver area, please put a 1 in front of that so Alexander Graham Bell can complete your call. Amen to that. All right, let's get rocking and rolling here on Ignite Radio. And again, don't want to waste too much of Brother Wayne's data.

Church of Christ here in Linden, Guyana, South America. It's good to be back with you, Igniters. Boy, oh boy, I'm telling you, we are experiencing some terrible, terrible weather here in Kamaka, Linden. A lot of rain, heavy rainfalls, a lot of flood, Igniters, thunderstorm. The thunderstorm a couple days ago took out my entire Wi-Fi system. I had to get a new router for the church building and our house. And up to now, it is not back on. So I'm on limited data, Igniters. I'm on limited data. Besides that, we're experiencing flooding here in Kamaka. The river, the Demawara River, is way up at the back on the land. It's close to the church building at the back. It's under the Sunday school building in my garage. I had to move the vehicles further up front. One thing I know for sure, Igniters, it cannot affect us here in the church building or our home that we have built, the house, because we were careful to make sure that we built the foundations high. So God is good and we are taking all precautions. Pray for us, Igniters. Keep us in your prayers. It's good to be back with you. I'm on limited data, so I'm going to try to do a half an hour because our system is not back up as yet. The technicians came. I'm telling you, Igniters, we had a thunderbolt that night about 11 p.m. It took the entire system out and burst the routers, split the routers in half and did some other damage. And so the technicians came, they replaced the routers. It worked for just about a day. And then, it went off again completely. And up to now, they have not returned to try to fix it. But as I said, I'm on limited data. I'm going to try to do half an hour, because it's important that we continue to read and study God's Word. Igniters, I don't want to stay away too long. And so, God is good. Pray for us. So we want to say a short prayer before we begin. Lord, we give you praise. We give you thanks. Thank you for this opportunity to be able to read and study your Word once again. Bless us with open hearts and minds. Help us to learn and to apply your Word to our hearts and lives. Be with us with the situation that we're experiencing here at Kamaka, dear God, and may you work all things out for our good. For we love you, O Lord. Thank you for your Son, Jesus. We give you prayers, we give you honor, we give you glory at all times. We lift you up on high. In Jesus' blessed name we pray. Amen. So, Igniter, how do you walk? How are we walking as Christians? How is our walk with the Lord? Physically speaking, we can learn a lot about how a person walks. Some walk with their eyes looking down, avoiding those things around them, revealing a certain degree of timidity or shyness. Others walk looking up, making direct eye contact with those, walking by or walking past by, leading to some type of verbal acknowledgement, But that's how some people walk. Some walk with their heads down, some walk with their heads up. They make contact, they say hi, but some just walk with their heads down and they just mind their own business, so to speak, and they go on their way. Igniters, some walk with a limp, others with a bend, some with a hobble, all telling us something about them physically, something we can learn about them physically when we see people walking in these ways, Igniters. And so, of course, sometimes the way a person walks does not say anything about the person at all. Okay, so we need to be aware of that fact as well. But spiritually, how we walk says everything about us, Igniters. How we walk or how we live

0: about us igniters. It truly does. All right? While the Bible gives us no instructions on how we should walk physically, it sets forth a clear command, or it sets forth clear commands about how we must walk spiritually, how we must live. The word walk in the first century was a word that is used for the Christian way of life, way of living, their way of walking this Christian journey, all right, living this Christian life. And so while the Bible gives us no instructions on how we should walk physically, it sets forth clear commands about how we must walk, how we must live spiritually, igniters. And so in the spiritual realm, how you walk will determine where you spend eternity. I'll say that again, igniters. How you walk, how you live your life as a Christian, as a child of God, will determine where you spend eternity. And so if you live your Christian life faithfully, if you live as a faithful Christian and you are worshiping God, you are serving God, you're living for God, you're doing the things that God wants you to do, and you die faithfully, if the Lord doesn't come before, then surely, igniters, you will spend eternity in heaven, in paradise. But if you, as a Christian, are not careful how you live your life spiritually, you live your own life, you know, you drink and curse and you party and you smoke and you don't attend the services, you attend once in a while, and you're not serious about your Christian walk with God, with your spiritual life, igniters. If you're one of that Christian or those Christians and you die like that, in that state, if the Lord doesn't come before, then according to the Word of God, igniters, you will not be able to make it to heaven, but you will be damned to a devil's hell. You'll be doomed to a devil's hell. And so we have to, igniters, we have to make sure that we walk circumspectly, as the Bible says. You know, we have to make sure that we know what is going on around us. We have to make sure that we walk in the ways of the Lord, in the Word of the Lord. We have to make sure that we live a faithful Christian life, because we don't want to waste our time, you know, serving God. You know, if we live anyhow and we still go to church, because you have some Christians like that, you know, igniters, they go to church every so often, but they live their own life, you know, and you know, that's not faithful living. And so in the end, we could end up wasting all of that time, you know, living our own lives, but still going to church every so often. You know, we will waste all of that time, because we may not be able to make it to heaven. So we want to make sure that we don't waste our time that we spend, you know, here on earth living for the Lord. So we have to live faithfully, so that when the Lord comes, we'll be able to receive eternal life when this life is over, igniters, because it's going to be over. It's going to be over sooner or later, igniters. You know, we are not promised to live forever on the face of the earth. The Bible doesn't talk about that. The Bible says it's appointed unto man once to die, Hebrews 9:27, and after that comes the judgment. And so we have to, igniters, we have to be careful, you know, to make sure that we live our lives for the Lord. Amen. So how do you walk, igniters? Galatians chapter 5 and verse number 16. Galatians chapter 5 and verse number 16, igniters. Let's see what it says here. Galatians chapter 5 and verse number 16. Galatians 5 and verse 16, Paul is writing to the church at Galatia, and this applies to us as well. I say then, walk in the Spirit, and you shall not fulfill the lust of the flesh. Walk in the Spirit. Walk in the Spirit. And once you walk in the Spirit, you will not fulfill the lust of the flesh igniters. Some Christians do not walk in the Spirit. They walk in the flesh. You see the word walk there is mentioned, which means live. There are a whole lot of Christians who live in the flesh, go to church, but still live in the flesh and not in the Spirit. And because they live in the flesh, their intentions, their minds are set on fleshly, earthly things. You find the igniters, they are fulfilling the lust of their flesh. But if you walk in the Spirit, you will not fulfill the lust of the flesh. You will do the things the Spirit wants you to do. So it is important, igniters, for us to understand that as Christians, we need to step out from the physical realm and step into the spiritual realm and walk in the Spirit. When we walk in the Spirit, our lives will be blessed, igniters. And so to walk by the Spirit is to live by His teachings. To live by the teachings of the Spirit. The teachings of the Spirit are the word, the words mentioned in the Bible. So if you are a Christian and you are walking in the Spirit or walking by the Spirit, you are going to find yourself living by the Word of God, doing what the Word of God teaches you to do. And that is important, again, igniters, because we want to make sure that we keep on the right path, on the right track. We want to make sure that when this life is over, we can spend eternity with the Lord in heaven. Amen? And so the teachings of the Spirit are found in the gospel of Christ. Thus, to walk by the Spirit is to live by the gospel of Jesus Christ. The only other alternative to walking by the Spirit is walking by the flesh. So if, igniters, you're not walking by the Spirit, then guess what? You are walking in the flesh. So we may have to take a checkup from our neck up, according to Brother Court. Igniters, we may have to, you know, take some time and try to examine our lives and to see if we are truly walking in the Spirit, in the gospel of Jesus Christ. We are living by the gospel of Jesus Christ. You know, a person cannot do both of those things at the same time. You can't walk in the Spirit and then walk, you know, in the flesh at the same time. No, no, no. It's either you're walking in the Spirit or you're walking in the flesh. It's either you're in Christ or out of Christ. It's either you're in the church or out of the church. You can't have one foot in the church and one foot in the world. Jesus tells us we can't serve two masters at the same time. Even though we have some Christians who try to do this, igniters, it will never please the Lord. Amen? It will never. And so we are all either walking by the Spirit or walking by the flesh. How are you walking, igniters? Is it by the Spirit or by the flesh? It's a good question to ask yourself right now. Examine yourself. And if you find that you're not walking by the Spirit and you're walking in the flesh, make that change, igniters. Make that change that is needed in your life. Stay on the upbound train. Get off of the downbound train, igniters. Galatians chapter 5 and even verse number 17. Galatians 5 verse 17 says, for the flesh lusts against the Spirit, and the Spirit against the flesh. And these are contrary to one another, so that you do not do the things that you wish. And so, you know, there's always a fight between the physical man and the Spirit of God, the spiritual man that, you know, is in you. You know, so how are you walking, igniters? That's the question, you know, that we need to answer today. We need to answer this question. How are you walking? You see, walking by the Spirit results in the works of the flesh. The works of the flesh. Walking by the flesh, that is igniters, results in walking in the fruits of the flesh. Galatians 5 verse 19 to verse number 21 tells us about the works of the flesh. The works of the flesh are obvious. All of those works are mentioned here. Adultery, fornication, sodomite, homosexuality, etc., etc. So how are you really walking, igniters? Walking by the flesh results in the works of the flesh. And that makes it impossible for you to inherit the kingdom of God, igniters. Can we just understand this? Can we just realize this? If we can, it will help us to focus more on the spiritual life. On the other hand, when one walks by the Spirit, the result is a state of justification in which there is no condemnation. Romans chapter 8 verse 1. There is therefore now no condemnation to those who are in Christ Jesus, who do not walk according to the flesh, but according to the Spirit. So when we walk after the Spirit, igniters, something Paul once referred to as keeping in step with the Spirit, we can be assured that we will not receive a damnatory sentence. And Paul tells us why. He tells us why. If you go to the book of Romans chapter 8, verse number 3 and 4, Romans chapter 8, verse number 3, and verse number 4. For what the law could not do in that it was weak through the flesh, God did by sending his own Son in the likeness of sinful flesh. Amen. On account of sin, he condemned the sin in the flesh, that the righteous requirement of the law might be fulfilled in us who do not walk according to the flesh, but according to the Spirit. So Paul tells us why. There is no condemnation to those who walk in the Spirit. The law that Paul is referring to is the law of Moses that demanded sinless living to escape condemnation. Those walking according to the Spirit meet that requirement, not because we are sinless or even innocent, but because we have been justified of all our sins. See, our sins have been removed by the blood of Jesus Christ, igniters. Peter tells us in 1 Peter chapter 1 verse 8 and 9 that we were not redeemed with corruptible things such as silver and gold from our aimless, you know, way of living, way of life, but by the precious blood of Jesus, a lamb who is without spot and without blemish. And so we now appear before God as if we have never sinned, the igniters. All we have to do is continue to obey the gospel of Jesus Christ. That's all we have to do. How are you walking, Igniters? How are you walking? How are you living your Christian life, Igniters? We need to examine ourselves. We need to check up on ourselves to see how we are living. I love what Paul says in the book of Ephesians chapter 4 and verse number 1. He's writing to the church. And he says here in Ephesians chapter 4 and verse number 1, I therefore, the prisoner of the Lord, beseech you. The word beseech, it means to implore. It means to plead. It means to beg. I'm beseeching you. I'm imploring you. I'm begging you. I'm encouraging you. To do what? To walk, the word W-A-L-K is mentioned there again, which means to live. Again, Igniters. To walk or to live, you can mark, you know, highlight that word walk, and you can put at the top there with your pencil or pen, to live, or just live. I beg you to walk worthy of the calling with which you were called. Walk worthy. Why is he begging us, Igniters? Why is he beseeching us, imploring us, encouraging us? Because that's what we do as teachers and preachers. We preach the gospel so that we can encourage you to walk, to live worthy of the calling you have received. And when you live according to the gospel of Christ that we preach, you are walking worthy of the calling you have received. How are you walking, Igniters? Are you walking worthy of your calling? That is by the instructions of the Holy Spirit. Are you, Igniters? Think about it carefully. Your soul stands in the balance. Think about it. We want to walk in the Spirit, Igniters. We don't want to walk according to our flesh. Because when the Lord comes on the day of judgment, Jesus gives us that example. In the book of Matthew chapter 25 verse 31 to 46, where he will sit upon his throne, he and his mighty angels will come. He'll sit upon the throne of his glory, and he will separate every one of us, the entire world, like a shepherd separates the sheep from the goats. The sheep will be on the right hand, the goats on the left. The sheep on the right hand refers to the righteous. The goats on the left will be referred to as the unrighteous. And he will say to those on his right, the righteous, the sheep, come you who are blessed of my Father, inherit the kingdom that is prepared for you from the foundations of the world. And then he'll say to those on his left hand, the goats, depart from me. I never knew you. you're coursed into hell that is prepared for the devil and his angels. And verse 46 of Matthew chapter 25, Igniters, the Bible says, and these will go away into everlasting punishment, the unrighteous, the goats that will be placed on the left hand of Jesus on the day of judgment, but the righteous unto eternal life. So think about it carefully, Igniters. Your soul stands in the balance. We want to live in the Spirit. We want to live according to the gospel of Jesus Christ, Igniters, so that when that day comes, none of us knows, only the Lord. But whenever that day comes, we want to make sure, Igniters, that we stand on the right-hand side of Jesus as a sheep, or as sheep. And we want to hear, come you who are blessed of my Father, inherit the kingdom prepared for you from the foundations of the world. We don't want to hear, you know, depart from me, you're cursed into the everlasting fire prepared for the devil and his angels. We don't want to hear that, Igniters. I don't want to hear that. We have to live according to the Spirit. Take a checkup, Igniters. Check your life and see what kind of life you're living. Are you living according to the flesh, or are you living according to the Spirit? If you find as a Christian you are living your life according to the flesh, make that change. Stop living according to the flesh. It's going to kill you. The Bible tells us in Galatians 6, verse 7 and 8, if we sow unto the flesh, we will of the flesh reap corruption. But if we sow according to the Spirit, we will of the Spirit reap life, Igniters. You need help to make that change. Let us know. Let Brother Quirk know. Let me know. Let any one of the speakers on Ignite Radio know. And we will be more than glad to help you. How do you become a Christian so that you can start living in the Spirit? Because if you're not, you're living in the flesh. You have to hear the Word of God according to Romans chapter 10, verse number 17, so you can gain faith. You have to believe according to John 8 and verse 24. Believe in the Word, believe in God, believe in Jesus. You have to be able to repent of your sins according to Luke chapter 13, verse number 5, verse number 3 and 5. If you don't repent, Jesus says you will perish. You have to be able to confess Jesus as the Son of God. Make that confession according to Matthew chapter 10, verse 31 and 32. You have to be able to be baptized for the forgiveness of your sins according to Acts chapter 2, verse number 48. The Lord will add you to His church according to Acts chapter 2, verse number 47, and He expects you to live a faithful Christian life in the Spirit according to Revelation chapter 2 and verse 10. And you can start living and walking in the Spirit, experiencing the blessings of God in your life, and receive an eternal life in the end when this life is over. You need to do that. You need to do so, Igniters. Any one of you need to take these steps to start living in the Spirit and stop living in the flesh. Again, let us know, and we'll be glad to help you. Until we meet again, Igniters, God bless you. Happy Lord's Day. We look forward to it here today. And I love you from my heart. I have to stop because I'm on data, Igniters. Take care. and I'll see you soon. God bless Igniters.
1: And amen to that, Igniters. Amen to that. What a very, very deep. Well, it was deep, but that was direct, Igniters. That was very, very much direct. And amen to that. Well done by our good friend, Brother Wayne, here on Ignite Radio. So definitely two thumbs up to our good friend, Brother Wayne, here on Ignite Radio. And yeah, very, very much. All right, we're going to go ahead. We're going to take a commercial, Igniters. We might take two. We're going to double check with Brother Wayne how much data he has left. I see some comments. We normally would go through the comments. I'm going to ask Brother Wayne how much that he's got. And I'll go ahead and to let you know what he says. If we got enough, we'll get him connected back here. This is Thunderkirk reporting live here from the Surrey Church of Christ, located here in Surrey, British Columbia. Two commercials. We'll be right back.
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1: Yes, Igniters, back with you here live at CLC Surrey, and amen to that, Igniters, amen to that. What a outstanding study that we were just listening to, and Brother Wayne is back with us, and amen to that. Folks, I'm going to tell you, you know, it's sometimes, you know, you got to... just with some lessons, you just got to get down to the nitty-gritty and knock it out, and that's about it. And I'm going to tell you, Igniters, that's the one thing I can say about Brother Wayne. He just came in and just knocked it out, and that's it. Sometimes that's all you need to do. You know, the old cliche, there's going to be two noises you're going to hear, me hit you and you hit the floor. And sometimes you got to go ahead and do it like that. And I'm going to tell you, Brother Wayne, that I think that message was received loud and clear.
2: Yes, thanks. I believe it's a message that we need. It's an encouragement that we need. You know, and like I said, from time to time we do need to take a checkup, you know, a spiritual checkup, that is, you know, in the physical realm, what do? We take checkups, you know, like we go to the doctor and we take checkups, and we do that, you know, to make sure that everything is okay physically with our bodies, you know, and a spiritual checkup is even better. We need spiritual checkups. You know, we need to go to the doctor, you know, that's God and His Word, from time to time, and check our lives to make sure that our lives are in line with God's Word and that we are on the right path, you know. We are living the life that God has called us to live. And so I believe it's a good encouragement that the church needs.
1: Well, amen to that. Amen to that. I'm going to tell you, that is one of those things in which that I can say is that, reflection time. Reflection time. And nothing wrong, folks, with reflection. Sometimes we get ourselves into a little bit of trouble because... we start to say, oh, well, I'm good. Oh, I'm going to church. Oh, I'm doing this. Oh, I'm doing that. And we're not paying attention.
2: Right.
1: And
2: right.
1: So, you know, that's the time that the devil can really get a hold of us. And that's what we don't want.
2: Amen.
1: That's the whole thing. Some of us get
2: the devil is very busy, you know, Igniters. 1 Peter chapter 5 and verse 8. You know, Peter tells us, he tells the Christians, he tells the church that we must be sober, be vigilant, because the devil, our adversary, he's like a roaring lion. And what is he doing? Seeking to devour us, you know, and so we got to be very careful. We got to be on the lookout. We have to know how to live as Christians. We have to know how we need to conduct our lives as Christians. And we can never know how we need to Igniters unless we read and study the gospel of Jesus Christ. Unless we read and study and apply the Word of God, we're not going to be able to. And so we have to be like the Bereans. We have to have that zeal, that desire, that longing, that hunger, that thirst for righteousness. And once we have that thirst, according to Jesus in the Beatitudes, we're going to be filled. That's the only thing, you know, that can help us to live a true Christian life. It's the gospel of Jesus Christ. So we have to be on our lookout. We have to Be careful, igniters. The devil is like a roaring lion.
1: And trust me, folks, he is trying to destroy us, okay? He is trying to destroy us. And we need to keep that actually in mind.
2: Amen.
1: You know, he is trying, and he is, you know, like what Brother Paul said yesterday, folks, I hate to say this. I said this yesterday. You know, the devil trying to get into the church. Some would say he's already in the church trying to see if he can disrupt, because he has nothing to lose. He wants to take us away from the Lord.
2: Yeah, amen. Where was he when, you know, when in the book of Job?
1: Yeah,
2: he was right there.
1: That's a little. Let me tell you something, Brother Wayne. That's a little scary.
2: Asked him, you know, where did you come from?
1: Oh, I was roaming around here and there.
2: Yeah. So the devil is right there. Could be in the church.
1: let me tell you something. That is not what I want to be able to hear. That every time I read that, I was like, here and there.
2: I'm giggling too, because I remember there's the thunder. So that means we are having lightning as well. I remembered a sermon. So, you know, someone preached on that. You know, the devil is right there in the church, and he's working through even Christians. So that's why I'm giggling. You know, I'm giggling because I remember that brother and that message that he preached.
1: That's a little scary. Let's go ahead and get into it,
2: because it's raining, it's dark, and there's lightning and thunder.
1: Not an issue, not an issue. Brother Carlos, appreciated your lesson here on Ignite Radio. Brother Carlos sent you 1, 2, 3, 4, 5, 6, 7, 8, 9, 10 painted hearts here. He said, amen, Brother Wayne, sent over one pray in hand, and then said, thank you, Brother Wayne, for the lesson, and then sent you over a second pray in hand as well.
2: Amen, amen. Thank you, Brother Carlos. Much appreciated.
1: Yeah, very, very much so. Amen to that. Sister TL appreciated your lesson here. Sent you over one amen, one heart. Sent over three more for four hearts, one more for five. 1, 2, 3, 4, 5 more for 10. And then 2, 3, 4, 5 more for 15. And said, thanks, Brother Wayne, and then sent you two more for a total of 17 hearts from Sister TL.
2: Yes, amen, Sister TL. Thank you. Much appreciated. Amen.
1: Myself, even I appreciated that one. I sent you over a total of four hearts. 1, 2, 3. I think I sent you four hearts. Five hearts, I've been told. Five hearts for your study, along with one amen. And I agreed, you can't have the best of both worlds. I know there's a whole lot of people that love to think I can have one foot in the world and one foot in Christ. And there's a lot of them that say they love to have the best of both worlds. I'm like, no, you're not going to have the best of both worlds. You're either in it or not. But this stuff about you stick your right foot in and take your right foot out, that's out the door, you know. So you got a couple of amens from me, and definitely those five hearts, because I appreciated that very much. So amen to that. Brother Wayne, outside of that, I can tell that people definitely enjoyed the study, because they did not. They didn't leave. They're all still here. So, amen to that. So amen. Why don't, we go ahead and to get into your final thoughts, so that we can quickly go ahead and to let you go.
2: Yes, Brother Kirk, thank you. Well, Igniters, thank you for the time, as always. You know, keep sharing the Word of God. Keep applying the Word of God. It's very important. You know, James tells us if we just hear the Word and we don't do it, then we will be deceiving ourselves, and so we don't want that to happen. So let's make sure that we put into practice what we learn. Let's make sure, Igniters, that we take that, you know, self-examination, that spiritual self-examination, and examine our spiritual life to see how we are walking. Happy Lord's Day to you, Igniters. Some of you are already worshiping. We look forward to it tomorrow here, and, you know, give the brethren at your congregation my greetings and my love. Love you all, Igniters. Take care.
1: We do. And Brother Wayne, stay safe, okay? Stay safe and
2: yes,
1: say hello to everybody.
2: You,
1: okay?
2: Thank you. Thank you.
1: All right. Igniters, right. That's none other than our good friend, Brother Wayne Collins, live from Linden, Guyana, South America. A very, very stormy Linden, Guyana, South America. And I tell you, the rain is one thing, but when you're out there in the south where he's at and you start seeing the thunder and lightning bolts, you know it's time to is to get going. And so amen to that. We're just thankful, Igniters, that Brother Wayne had a, you know, we got it in before things got a little rough. That's all that I can be able to say in regards for that. So do a favor, keep Brother Wayne and the brethren in prayer. You know, if they lost their net, I'm kind of glad they didn't lose their power. Hopefully they don't lose their power tonight. Definitely we definitely may want to keep them in prayer, and that's for sure. Amen. Good study, Igniters. Good study coming up here, Igniters. We got ourselves a good study. This is this is going to be one, Igniters, that it's going to be very, very much lighthearted today. We're going to get into a very special weekend edition here on The Final Take with yours truly. We're going to go ahead and to get going on that in a moment. We are switching out some stuff and getting our video side going, Igniters. So we're going to go ahead and to get one song going. And we're going to go ahead and to get ready for the final take. You don't want to miss, Igniters, what's happening. Don't want to miss. I'm just going to tell you right now, I'm sending out some love to every single one of you. And that's a little bit of a hint of exactly is that what we're going to be talking about today. I know there's some people that are struggling, and this is a special lesson to every one of you that is might be going through some things, and I'll go ahead and to get into that here on Ignite Radio. So, one song, Igniters, and then we're going to go ahead and to get into this one here on Ignite Radio. So, let's get going. Here's the song, Igniters, "The Storm Is Passing Over," here on Ignite Radio. That's a hint to what we're going to talk about today. Thunderkirk reporting, COC Surrey. One song, coming right back.

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0: Shalom, saya Kim Susetyo. 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Alamatnya 15042 92 Avenue, Church of Christ. Sekali lagi, sampai ketemu di tempat yang indah untuk memuji Tuhan.
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1: All right, everybody. Good morning, good afternoon, and good evening to all of you Igniters, regardless of wherever you are around the world. We are so blessed that each one of you is with us here on Ignite Radio on this. It was supposed to be rain today. It is such a blue day today. I'm gonna tell you, it really is a blue day. So of course, hey, why not? Gotta get out the blue. Although there is a little bit of cloud that's actually is over on to the north shore there, but when I look up, I'm seeing nothing but blue skies. I'll be honest with you, I started thinking about that song Blue Skies by the Halal Singers, and I was like, hey, you know what? Can we get this one in? And it's like, eh, they're like, nah, let's just keep it simple, get things going, and away we be able to go. Nevertheless, Igniters, good to have each one of you here with us here on Ignite Radio, Thunderkirk reporting. And I'm telling you, Igniters, we got ourselves a good one today, okay? We really, really do. And this one is a shout out to every single one of you that is going through some things. And I can tell you whether that it's been a either it's been a somebody's gotten severely injured that you know of, that you're concerned about, or worried about, if it's somebody, Igniters, who that you are, a sickness, it could be somebody, Igniters, who, just having a real tough time, dealing with stuff. And because look, let's face it, there's a lot of things that are going on in this world, Igniters, that is just not, if you're part of the household of faith, you probably are dealing with something, you know, and that's the whole entire thing. And if you haven't been dealing with something deep, then you probably know some of your brothers and sisters that are doing doing some, you know, some laboring. And so I hope, Igniters, that each one of you will go ahead and to take some notes on this. I hope each one of you will go ahead and to share this one, because this is going to be one, Igniters, that sometimes I think all of us need is, well, a little encouraging. A little encouraging. And so I really hope that each one of you will find this encouraging. And amen to that. Amen to that. At least one thing, Igniters. You get some notes, and when somebody's going through a little bit of things, guess what you get to do? Yeah, you get to help them out. You get to be... be our brother's keeper. You get to be that brother's keeper. And amen to that. Amen to that. Because let's face it, when one of us is up, all of us is up. When one of us is down, then all of us is down. And that's the key important thing. And sometimes, Igniters, we need to keep that in mind. You know, we need to, We really do need to keep that actually as in mind. I hope, Igniters, that this will be one thing. Maybe you can share this with a coworker who might be going through some things, who's not a Christian. You know, and you're like, well, hold on here. I don't know the Bible a whole lot. I'm going to tell you this, Igniters, after this study, doesn't mean you need to be a Bible scholar. You just need to be somebody who cares. Remember, people don't care what you know as long as they know that you care. All right? So, let's go ahead, Igniters. Before we get started, let's go ahead and get into what we call is Shout Out Saturdays. Yes, Igniter, Shout Out Saturdays, where we give a shout out to every single one of you. And we appreciate you all very, very much. And amen to that, Igniters. Amen to that. Definitely very good to have each one of you here with us here on Ignite Radio. So let's get ready, Igniters. Let's get pumped up. Let's get rocking and rolling here on Ignite Radio. And let's see who is out there for today. All right, shall we? I think we shall. Let's go. Let's go. Let's give some people some hugs, Igniters. Let's give some people some...

Robert's Day goes to none other than to Sister Amelia is with us here on Ignite Radio. Amen to that. Amen to that. Yeah, Sister Amelia is with us here on Ignite Radio, and she wrote in here and said, Happy Lord's Day, Brother Kirk, and to all Igniters on the TFT. Put God first, Matthew 6:33, which states, Seek ye first the kingdom of God and his righteousness, and all these things shall be added unto you. Take care and stay safe, Paul. May our loving God bless us all. Three painted hearts, three praying hands, and then Sister Amelia sends out 1, 2, 3, 4 wonderful hearts, and we appreciate that very much. Maraming salamat. Amen to that. Good to be able to have you here on the radio. Happy Lord's Day. Hope you're doing well. All right, Igniters, let's go ahead and go from there all the way over to the great state of Florida, Igniters. Yes, to the great state of Florida. Let's check in with our good friend, good brother, hailing from the beautiful state of Florida. Good evening goes to none other than to our good friend, Brother Eugene, with us here on Ignite Radio. Yes, Brother Eugene is with us, and Brother Eugene has already sent over a golden thumbs up. We'll send you two thumbs up back to you, Eugene, and good to be able to have you here with us on Ignite Radio, and hope that you and your family are all doing quite well today. And amen to that. Amen to that. Definitely good to be able to have you here on Ignite Radio. All right, continuing on, Igniters, as we get ready, because we're going from the East Coast all the way over here. Igniters, let's go ahead and go from Florida all the way up to the great state of Ohio, Igniters, and check in with the ever adorable Sister Brenda is with us here on Ignite Radio. Yes, Sister Brenda is with us here on Ignite Radio. So good evening to you, Sister Brenda. Glad to have you here with us. Big hugs goes to you, and hope that you are doing quite well today. And amen to that. Amen to that. Let's give a shout out to not just you, but a big hug goes to Sister Sharon, and hope that Sister Brenda, she's doing well. And amen to that, as Sister Brenda just sent over a heart, and we appreciate that very, very much. Amen, amen, and amen to that. Igniters, let's go from there to the Central Time Zone, Igniters, and check in with our good friend, good brother, Igniters, hailing from the great state of Arkansas, Igniters, home of the Razorbacks. Give it up for our good friend, good brother, Brother Carlos Hernandez is with us here on Ignite Radio. Yes, Brother Carlos is with us here on Ignite Radio, and greetings to you again, Brother Carlos, and hope that you are doing well. Igniters, don't forget that you can catch Brother Carlos will be on Ignite Radio this coming up, God willing, Monday, Igniters, Monday, okay? Brother Carlos will come on Mondays, part of Ignite the Mission Mondays here on Ignite Radio. Here, he will come on after our good friend, Brother Paul, the Book Divine. He'll come in about 30 minutes afterwards, depending on how much time the Paul takes. But we got him slotted for 5:30 Pacific time, 8:30 Eastern time, Igniters. That is going to be 12:30 a.m. in the morning for all of you in the coastal areas of Africa and Europe. For all of you that is in the Southeast Asia, India, that's going to be exactly at 6 a.m. in the morning. As well as on top of that, for those that are in the Asian Pacific region, that's going to be 8:30 in the morning. Check your local listings compared to the time zone in the event. I did not mention your time zone. And so we look forward to Brother Carlos in his dual language of English and Espanol. And away we go. So that will be Monday night. Looking forward to that. Brother Paul, then Brother Carlos, and then from Brother Carlos, go to Brother David from Ongole, India. And from there, from Ongole, India, we'll head over to Ignite Philippines with our good friend, Brother Eleazar. So, yeah, loaded. Very excited about that, but good to have you.
amen to that. Igniters, let's give a shout-out hailing all the way over from, as we come over to the West Coast, Igniters from area code 206. Magandang hapon, good afternoon, goes to none other than to Sister TL is with us here on Ignite. Yes, Sister TL is with us here on Ignite Radio, and greetings to you, Sister TL. I know you've been enjoying some of the programming here on Ignite Radio, so good to have you. As Sister TL says, ready here, Brother Kirk, and amen to that. And she sent over four hearts, and maraming salama to that. Appreciate that very much, and glad to have you still with us here. And yes, this is going to be a good one, so definitely, yeah, you may want to take some notes on this one, just to give you a heads up in regards to that. But good to have you. Good to have you. Coming up this side of the border, Igniters, north of the border, Igniters, let's check in with our good friend over there in Abbotsford. Good afternoon goes to none other than to Agent 00. Our good friend, Brother Jerry Brandenburg, is with us here on Ignite Radio. Amen to that. Good afternoon to you, sir, and glad to have you here with us here on Ignite Radio, and hope that you are doing quite well, and amen to that. Good to be able to have you here on the program. Amen and amen. As I give a shout out not just to you, brother, but as well as on top of that to your other half as well. Hope both of you are doing well. Amen to that. Igniters, to everybody else that's watching and or listening elsewhere, regardless of wherever you are around the world, hey, we're blessed that each one of you has stayed connected here to Ignite Radio. Sister Brenda just sent over a couple of extra hearts, and we appreciate that very much. Amen to that. All right, let's go ahead, Igniters, and to get into it. You know, Igniters, I thought, Igniters, and here's a key phrase, I thought, and maybe a lot of us thought, you know, after COVID, that things would just return back to normal. And trust me, I'm not a fan that likes to bring up COVID. I'm not a fan. You know, if there's one thing I like to do is I like to totally forget about it. But there is a reality that it did happen. Now we come out of this one, Igniters, and it seems like we're in a kind of an, you know, it took us a couple of years, it looked like, that when things were getting out of, out of this COVID thing, getting back to production, getting back to things, getting back into getting things rocking and rolling. And then all of a sudden, Igniters, we get hit with this one. You know, if it's not the global economy, sorry, it is a global economy. You know, if it's not one thing, it's another. Now we're in a global economy. Now where we're getting is that gas prices are very high. Now we're getting food shortages. We're getting more expensive in terms of food, more expensive to do anything, you know. Talking with Brother Paul, he's like, brother, he goes, I don't know where to plan the trip this October, this November. He said, this is a time normally that I start reaching out that I got a plan. And he says, I don't have a plan because he said things are so expensive. He says, I don't want to be going way over to India because he's near Atlanta. He goes the East Coast way. You know, that means actually jumping through Europe over to Turkey, or even, well, no, because that's the other time he bypassed it, jumps over to the United Kingdom, and then goes from United Kingdom nonstop. He's like, I don't know. He says, you know, what's more scarier, the war with the Ukraine and Russia, or what's going on in the Middle East right now? Or what's even worse is that the price of tickets and everything.
And it seems like there's a lot of unrest going on. There's a lot of frustration going on. And so, you know, the thing is, Igniters, is that, it's like one thing to another. You know, the churches that were doing pretty good are all taking care of some of their own brethren, because some of their own brethren, they got to go to the food bank. They got to go to the food bank. You know, they got to get $300 or $400 for gas money. Hours have been cut back at work. And I'm going to tell you, Igniters, that's just the beginning. Then you add, you know, some people that have lost their jobs. And then all of a sudden, you start adding other things to it. Maybe you had somebody that's been in the hospital for a while. Maybe you've had someone who has passed away. Maybe you and your family are not on the same page anymore because of everything that's going on. And sometimes, you know, we always wonder is, when is it all going to end? And I'm going to tell you, Igniters, this is real. This is real. So some of us may feel like we're in one crisis after another crisis after another crisis after another crisis. Some of you think that, you know what, Brother TK, every time I try to do something, it looks like something always comes up that throws a monkey wrench into something. Every time it looks like the dear Lord's going to bless me, it's like all of a sudden the devil comes in and pulls a rug right underneath me and away we go. And I'm like, what the heck just happened? And I get it. I get it. You know, it's how much do I get it? Well, I'm going to tell you, Igniters. If you're saying that you feel like you're going from one crisis to another, I'm going to tell you is, you know what, you may not be too far off. You may not be too far off. We might feel exactly to what we're supposed to be feeling. Every time I look up, it's one crisis after another. And let's face it, Igniters. When we look at what a crisis is, Igniters, a crisis is a time of intense difficulty, trouble, or even worse, danger. It's also a time when a difficult or important decision must be made. And sometimes, Igniters, we don't like those kind of decisions. We don't want those kinds of decisions. We got enough stress actually that there is. Well, I'm going to tell you, Igniters, I get it. You know, when I looked up the word in Wikipedia, crisis are deemed to be negative changes in the security, the economic, the political, the societal, or even the environmental affairs. Think about that, Igniters. That's what a crisis is. Especially when they occur abruptly, with little or no warning at all.
More loosely, it's a term meaning igniters. Some of us remember this when growing up. It's called a testing time. Some people don't like that, so they'll say this is an emergency event. And I'm going to tell you, igniters, regardless of whatever the situation, it can definitely be a worrisome situation. Think about that. Think about that. Sister TL that has sent over 5 hearts. Amen. Actually, she sent over 2 more for a total of 7 hearts. Sister Amelia sent over 1, 2, 3, 4, 5 hearts. I'm going to tell you, igniters, it can be difficult. It can be very difficult. Brother Eugene sends us over an inspirational GIF. Amen. Sometimes we just need to keep our head up. I get it. I totally 100% get it. Sometimes, igniters, we need to check out our surroundings to find out what's going on. You know, sometimes that's what we'll do. There's an issue going on. What do we do? Hey, what's going on around me? You call some of your friends. You call some of your neighbors. You call some other people around going, is it me? Is this what I'm seeing? And I'm going to tell you, igniters, the problem is that some of us don't deal well with crisis. Think about it, igniters. Look at family. Family. You know, when you look at family, you know, you think of a crisis, something that is a major disruption to family. Cheating on one's partner. That could be a major one. Feeling suicidal can be a major disruption where you get depressed. You know? I thought about that when Sister Amelia talked about this one poor girl that is in the Philippines that killed herself. And I still don't like it. That no one loved her, as she says. And it's too bad because I wish somebody would have said Jesus does. It's going to be all right. Just a little talk with Jesus makes things a lot better. Drinking too much. I'm so down and depressed. I just want to be able to drown my sorrows away. Because I tell you this, igniters, there's a lot of that going around. Physical and sexual abuse. Drug use. And even divorce. Then we look at personal. Moving in exam week. Sometimes our young people get caught up in a very stressful situation because it's exam week. They don't know how to handle it. Because they're scared that they do one thing wrong, it's going to ruin them. Maybe someone's been harassed or assaulted. Someone facing an illness or death
or you lost your job. Maybe there's been something sudden, like a business-related accident, a natural disaster, sudden death or disability of a key person in your workplace or at your home. Workplace violence. You know, people just decide to take guns all over the place now in order to get their problem solved. Or maybe igniters is that it's our good old friend COVID-19. Sometimes igniters, we don't even know what the heck is going on. We just look up and go, "Dear Lord, I don't want to go through this anymore. I don't want to go through this. Someone help me. Oh, I'm getting tired of this." And guess what? We start to think, well, maybe God doesn't even care about me anymore. Maybe God is not really there. Well, maybe I've done something wrong. Well, you know what? There's no point of me praying anymore because God's not answering my prayer. So he's just kind of thrown me away. Instead of reaching out for help, igniters, we actually draw back in. We don't want to be making like we're a loser. We will think that people won't understand what we're going through. And so what do? We start crying from the inside and we start withdrawing ourselves. And I'm going to tell you, igniters, the devil is waiting for that to happen. Sister Amelia sent in 1, 2, 3, 4, 5, 6, 7, 8 hearts. Sister TL sent in 1, 2, 3, 4 hearts. Sister Amelia just sent in 2 more hearts, and amen to that. You know, igniters, we got to be careful. We got to be careful. Because our first reaction is, well, I don't know if I'm going to be a good Christian or not. And you know, igniters, I hear that from Christians. I hear that from people that tell me, and I've heard this honestly. I've heard from someone before they became a Christian that they were scared about being a Christian because they said, "I don't know if I want to become a Christian because I feel like actually my life is so messed up, I would fail as a Christian." That's what they felt like, igniters, that they would fail as a Christian. And I'm going to tell you, igniters, that is the worst thing that someone can be able to say. And I'm going to tell you why. Because they're already setting themselves up. And the sad thing about it, igniters, sometimes as Christians, we go, well, God doesn't like me. He might as well just kill me now and I'll just go to hell and burn because I don't know why. He doesn't love me.
He's not there. He didn't even answer my prayer. I don't know. I'm just so mentally confused. You know what? I just want to die. I don't even care anymore. And I'm going to tell you, Igniters, if you are someone or you know someone that's going through that, Igniters, I want you to help them out. Let me get to what Sister Brenda said. She says, we're thankful. Sometimes God didn't answer our prayers our way, but he answers it in his way. Prayers with two praying hands, and amen to that. Sister TL sent over two hearts as well. See, Igniters, sometimes life can get a little messy. Let's face it. Life can get a little messy. Sometimes it could be because of what we do. Sometimes, Igniters, it can be for what others do. Sometimes we don't have that crystal ball. Think about that. But then again, if we trust in the Lord, we should be doing okay. Did you notice I said, if we trust in the Lord? Take a look at Jonah. Remember Jonah? Jonah was supposed to go to Nineveh. Jonah had no intentions of going to Nineveh. And he thought, Igniters, that running away from God, he wouldn't have to be able to do it. Well, guess what happened? Jonah chapter 1 verse 4 says, but the Lord sent a great wind on the sea, and there was a mighty tempest on the sea, so that the ship was about to be broken up. I wonder if it's going to get worse. Let's read this a little bit more further. Let's scroll down to verse 12 to 15. And it said, and then he said to them, the sailors, because they're all like, hey, you're comfortably calm, and like, we're freaking out. Well, you wanted to stop. There's a way to do it. He said to them, pick me up and throw me into the sea. Then the sea will become calm for you, for I know that this great tempest is because of me. Nevertheless, the men rowed hard to return to land, but they could not, for the sea continued to grow more tempestuous against them. Therefore, they cried out to the Lord and said, we pray, O Lord, please do not let us perish for this man's life, and do not charge us for the innocent blood. You, O Lord, have done it as you done as it pleased you. So they picked Jonah up and threw him into the sea, and the sea ceased from its raging. See, Igniters, here's the thing. Sometimes, Igniters, we do weird things. Instead of actually getting closer to God when we are in pain, because we instead of getting closer to God when we are in a confusing situation, instead of us becoming closer to the Lord when that we are in uncharted waters, sometimes, Igniters, we run away from God. And because that we run away from God, Igniters, sometimes running away from God puts us, you think you're in trouble now? Folks,
now you're really in trouble. You know, the old cliche, up a creek without a paddle to lean on. And I'm going to tell you, Igniters, sometimes we don't want, we want something so bad that we're like, no, no, no, I need to go this direction. And sometimes igniters, like what Sister Brenda wrote in here, hey, we're looking for God to answer the prayers the way we want. Sister Brenda says, I'm glad that God didn't answer the prayers the way that I always wanted. And we should also be doing the exact same thing. But see, igniters, we don't do that. We just don't do that. And you know that. Then we want to know, well, how did I get myself into more trouble? Did you listen to God? Did you listen to God? Folks, let me tell you something. There are consequences for sin. And I'm going to be honest with you. When we're not listening to God, when God tells us something and we're not listening to Him, we get ourselves into trouble. Just like Jonah. Jeremiah 16, verse 10 to 12 says, and it shall be when you show this people all these works, and they say to you, why has the Lord pronounced all these great disasters against us? Or what is our iniquity? Or what is our sin that we have committed against the Lord our God? Then you should say to them, because your fathers have forsaken me, says the Lord. They walked after other gods and have served them and worshiped them and have forsaken me and not kept my law. And you have done worse than your fathers, for behold, each one follows the dictates of his own evil heart, so that no one listens to me. Uh-oh. Well, what are you trying to be able to say? I don't understand. Well, I'm look, here's the thing. Well, you know what? This is what I'm trying to say. But I'm not going to say it because I just looked, because I just saw what Sister Brenda wrote. Here's the thing. Here's the one thing. You want to know what Jeremiah 16, 10 to 12 is saying? You want to know why sometimes actually is that consequences and we're not listening to God? Because what Sister Brenda wrote, you didn't wait for God. Oh, no, no, no, no, no, no, no. You didn't wait for God. You decided to do it on your own. See, sometimes igniters, we do that. We do that. God, I'm not waiting on you all day. So what I'm going to do is I'm going to handle my own business. And that's it. So when I find something that I want, I'm going to go ahead and take it. And that's the whole entire thing.
and see igniters. Sometimes we get ourselves into trouble that way by not listening to what God says. Sometimes igniters, I'll even put it better. Sister Brenda's saying is, sometimes we get too impatient. God, I don't want to wait. When I ask you for something, I want it yesterday. Because you know what? We are so impatient. It's like when we have a problem, it's like the world is coming down on us. The world is coming down on us. And here's the one thing, igniters, that we totally forget. And I said the word we, because believe it or not, igniters, every now and then, even I need to be reminded of one little thing. Okay? I need to be reminded of one little thing. Okay? And that is, igniters, plain and simple. You might have heard this before. I will never leave you nor forsake you. Think about that. That's what it says. Now, hold on. Some of you are like, yeah, I heard that before. Yeah, well, let me tell you this, igniters. Here's the thing. It actually comes from Deuteronomy chapter 31, verse 8. You know, Deuteronomy chapter 31, verse 8. You know, and we should be reminding ourselves of that all the time. Deuteronomy 31:8. The Lord himself goes before you. Not I go before the Lord. Okay? You know the old cliche, where he leads me, I will follow? The Lord himself goes before you and will be with you. He will never leave you nor forsake you. Well, that's what it says. I didn't write the Bible. That's what the Lord says. Look at some of the stuff we've gone through. Look at some of the stuff we've gone through. Some of you have probably been, over the last few years, more financially poor than ever before. Some of you have been so financially poor. Some of you have lost everything. Some of you have lost your businesses. Some of you have lost your jobs. Some of you igniters have to go to the food bank. Some of you have had to scrounge for things, igniters. Some of you have labored. And believe it or not, there are some of you that are still laboring hard. And tears are running down your face. Can I ask you one question? You've been going through that for a few years. Have you noticed the hand of the Lord has been with you? Because when you look around everybody else, you see all the rest of your friends, they're bailing out.
Oh, man, we're going to pack up and go someplace. Well, you know what? I got to go ahead and steal something. I got to go ahead and shoplift this, or I got to be able to do this. Well, I got to go ahead and handle my own business. Well, you know what? I'm not even coming to church anymore because you know what? I got to handle my business because I got to get my money right. And there you are struggling, and you're hanging on. And you're like, oh, I am so tired. Yeah, you're going through a crisis. Has anybody seen the hand of the Lord yet? I mean, you got through it. Or should I say, you're getting through it. Some of you say, "Well, Brother TK, I'm not comfortable. I'm still scared. I'm still like can I get through this cyclone? Can I get through this hurricane that I'm in? Can I get through this baguio so I can get to some sunshine?" Let me tell you something. For somebody that looks like you've gone through the ringer, some of you look like you got beat up pretty good. I'm going to be honest with you. Somehow, you're still alive. Think about that. I just had to get that on because I know that's a side thing, but I wanted to get that actually in because sometimes igniters, we forget about stuff like that. We forget about stuff like that. And I want us to remember igniters. I want us to remember the Lord. Even though we're going through a crisis, I want us to remember the Lord more. That's what I want us to do. I want you to tell your brothers and sisters that are going through some things to remember the Lord. I want you to tell your friends that you've gone through some things, and when they ask you how you got through it, you can say is, the Lord got me through it. I turned my life over to the Lord and told him, please, I can't deal with this stuff anymore. And he guided me through it. Go tell some of your friends that are going through some of the rough spots now so they can learn. Think about that. Let me get a couple of comments and we'll jump back on. I do appreciate Sister Brenda. Didn't wait for God. You did it on your own, and amen to that. Sister Amelia sent in three hearts. Amen to that. Sister TL sent over five hearts. Amen to that. Brother Carlos sent in a heart, and he said, like what Abraham did, he didn't wait on God's time when it came to having a child. Oh, boy. Yeah. Well, you know what? Yeah. Yeah. Yeah. He laughed. Yeah, at an old age? Boy, oh boy. Yep, amen to that. Amen to that. That's a good one. That is a very, very good one. I didn't think about that one, Carlos. That's a good one. Sort of put that one in there. Anyways. Sister Amelia said, amen, brother. And Brother Carlos says, there's our time.
and theirs is God's time. We need to remember, Igniters, if we are part of the household of faith, we need to be on God's time, not on our time. And amen to that, Brother Carlos. I like that one. Sister Amelia sent over a heart. Sister Brenda said amen, amen. Sister Amelia sent over two more hearts. And then she sent over two more for four. Sister TL sent over four more. Sister Amelia sent over four more hearts from that. Sister TL just sent over one more heart. Sister Brenda says, the Lord is my helper. And there you go. We're going to kind of touch on that one too. Let's get back into life's a little messy. Sometimes we get ourselves into trouble because we don't listen to God. You know, it's funny, Igniters, when we don't listen to God, do you know that that means there are times when we make boneheaded decisions? Think about that, Igniters. The last thing in the world any of us wants to do is to say, oh my, if I had a dollar for every stupid decision that I made. Ugh. You know what? I'm going to tell you, Igniters. I hate that too. But I'm going to tell you, Igniters, life gets messy when we make boneheaded decisions. Those knee-jerk emotional decisions. You know. Oh, we've done a whole lot of those. Proverbs chapter 27 verse 12 says, a prudent man foresees evil and hides himself. The simple pass on and are punished. How many times have we heard the old cliche, no risk, no reward? No risk, no reward. You know, I tell you this. Sometimes we do stupid decisions because we sit back and say here, yeah, it might be stupid, but if it hits, I'm a genius. And too many times, Igniters, we start thinking of ourselves as a genius. And someone says, yeah, but if you miss, you look like a donkey. And then we come up with this old cliche, well, no guts, no reward. And some of you know what I'm talking about in regards to that. No guts, no reward. You know, when you grow up a little older, you go, no, it's no guts, no reward. It's like, but you still got to use your head for more than a hat rack and don't be stupid. But see, that comes with wisdom. Here's another wisdom thing, Igniters, we need to think about. Let's look at Jesus. Let's look at Jesus. You know, Jesus did not have an easy time on earth. Jesus did not have an easy time on earth. You would have thought with all the miracles that were done, raising Lazarus from the dead, which nobody has ever done, to make the blind man see, the cripple, the lame walk, and these people
saw exactly what Jesus did, and he did something that nobody else could be able to even understand. And if somebody actually read the Old Testament like the way they're supposed to, those scribes and Pharisees should have known better that this was Jesus. But they didn't want to. Igniters, like to give a shout out from from Anderson, Indiana. Good evening goes to our good friend, good brother. Brother Darwin is with us here on Ignite Radio. So good evening to you, Brother Darwin. As he says, good evening, family in Christ Jesus, with a heart and praying hands. Amen to that. Good to have you. Folks, Jesus went through some hardship. Actually, Jesus went through a lot of hardship. And so will we. 2 Corinthians 4:11 says, "For we who live are always delivered to death for Jesus' sake, that the life of Jesus also may be manifested in our mortal flesh." Why is it that it seems like you have to work three times as hard just to be able to get the same thing? Why does it seem, Igniters, that you have to go through twice the amount of pain in order to be able to get the same results? You know, here's the thing. Brother Darwin's here. There was a phrase that I heard when I was growing up. Brother Darwin, you're going to appreciate this one because I'm almost sure you know exactly, you'll know what this means. Some of us were born with two strikes against us. There are some of us that were born with two strikes against us, and by the way, that fastball coming down the plate, it's going to be strike three. Keep that in mind. I'm going to tell you, Igniters, being a Christian, we are what I would call behind the eight ball in the world. We're going to be exposed to more things. We're going to be challenged to more things. We're going to go through a lot more. And the devil is going to make sure that we go through some pain.

We're going to go through some pain. Igniters. But instead of igniters feeling upset about it, instead of feeling annoyed and uncomfortable about it, igniters, maybe we should be looking for the bright side of things. Maybe we should be looking for the bright side. Now, some are going to say, hold on here. You mean there's a bright side of me going through all this crisis stuff that's going on? Yeah. Maybe we need to look at some benefits of going through this times of crisis. See, igniters, here's the one thing. From every

crisis, there's an opportunity. Okay? From every crisis, there's an opportunity. And within every opportunity, there are lessons to be learned. Think about that. I'll say it again. From every crisis, there are opportunities. And within every opportunity, there are lessons to be learned. Now, some of you are going to say is, prove it. Okay? As Brother Darwin says, yes, yes, yes, yes, on point. I kind of figured, Brother Darwin, you knew exactly what I was talking about. See, some people will say igniters being a Christian puts us in a handicapped situation. But I'm going to tell you, igniters, how do you look at things changes everything. See, igniters, here's what we need to be able to do. The one thing about the benefits of going through a crisis is that it forces us to really evaluate our priorities. That's number one. Number two, igniters, it opens you up to new possibilities. Crazy as they may seem, but it does open you up to new possibilities. Sometimes, igniters, hitting rock bottom is the only way to rise up to the top in a meaningful way. Think about it. Now, I know some of you are going to say, Brother TK, I'm still not buying that. Well, here's the thing. Let's look at Jonah. Remember Jonah? Jonah who got thrown over the boat? Well, did you notice something, igniters, about the when they threw Jonah over the boat? See, verse 15 says they picked Jonah up and threw him into the sea, and the seas ceased from raging. Verse 16 of Jonah chapter 1 says, then the men feared the Lord exceedingly and offered a sacrifice to the Lord and took vows. Well, I do declare. Do you think, igniters, that they now know who the real God is? Do you think, igniters, that they know who the real God is now? Because sometimes, igniters, a crisis helps people to see God more. And I'm going to tell you, igniters, that is a positive thing. Sometimes seeing God when we're in the dumps and we need help, it's a good time to call upon the Lord, igniters.

How we respond in a crisis can influence what others think about Christ. Think about that, Igniters. Think about that. Here's the thing, Igniters, and this is even where sometimes that even I have to go, I'm going to get to Sister Brenda, but Sister Brenda's got a good comment here. I'm going to get to that, Sister Brenda. Give me a second here. I want to finish a couple of these up, and then I'm going to circle back over to you. Because it's a good question. Philippians 1, 12 to 14. Philippians 1, 12 to 14 says here, New King James, "But I want you to know, brethren, that the things which happened to me have actually turned out for the furtherance of the gospel." That's interesting. "So that it has become evident to the whole palace guard and to all the rest that my chains are in Christ. And most of the brethren in the Lord, having become confident by my chains, are much more bold to speak the word without fear." How I respond, Igniters. How I respond. Think about that, Igniters. Well, I'm going to tell you, Igniters. That is very interesting. Because how we respond, Igniters, that can strengthen our character, Igniters. That can strengthen our character. Think about this. Romans 5, 3 through 5. "Not only that, but we also glory in tribulation," which almost nobody does. Because we're like, oh, going to go through this pain. Well, hold on. Chin up. Think about this. "Knowing that tribulation produces what? Perseverance." That's called endurance. "And perseverance, character." Character, hope. "Now hope does not disappoint because the love of God has poured out in our hearts by the Holy Spirit who was given to us." Here's the thing, Igniters. When you pray to the Lord and say, "I hope to become a better model ambassador at a time in which this world needs leadership." When you start, Igniters, to break that down, you learn very, very quickly, Igniters, one thing. In order for me to be able is to grow and to build, I'm going to go through some battle scars. Your pain that you go through right now might be an inspiration to others of how they see the Lord. And I'm going to tell you one thing. That is something we don't like. Because someone's going to say, "Oh, I don't want to be a guinea pig." You want to bring somebody to the Christ, don't you? Well, yeah, but there's got to be a better way. There's got to be a better way.

Yeah. My pain and suffering brings them to the Lord. The stuff that I go through. Yeah. Think about that. When you're in church, how many people do you think are looking at you? Now, that's a tough question because a lot of you are going to go, well, I don't really pay attention to how many people are looking at me at church. But I'm going to tell you, Igniters, be careful. Because people are looking at you while you're in church. They can tell your body language. They can tell when you're smiling. They can tell when you're faking it. They can tell when you're happy. They can tell you when you can't be bothered. It's the old cliche, action beats louder than words. And sometimes we got to think about that. Now, Sister Brenda brought up a very good question. She said, Brother Kirk, do you feel the devil pulls at our conscience and mind? Makes us down on ourselves. Works so much against us. But let Christ dwell in your heart. Here's the thing I'm going to tell you. Do I feel the devil pulls at our conscience and our minds? I'm going to tell you is 100% unequivocally yes. Not feel, I know, Sister Brenda. I know. Because he's there, he's watching, he's looking at us, he can tell, and he knows exactly what buttons to be able to push. The devil can tell if we're trying to get from point A to point B. And he's going to throw so many roadblocks up ahead of us to try and prevent us, to neg us out, to put into our mind, see, where's God now? Where's God now? If he can do what he does to Job, he can do that to every single one of us. And sometimes, Igniters, we don't understand that. And there are days, Igniters, that some of us are on the borderline of almost cracking. But like you said, but let Christ dwell in our hearts. Instead of backing away from the Lord, we need to get a little closer. We need to get a little closer. Because the further away that we get away from the Lord, the more and more he keeps trying to spew out this doubt. The more times you're like, oh, I got a headache. I can't think straight. That means there's a tug of war going on. I'm going to tell you, Igniters. He just wants to crack us. Because once he cracks us, Igniters, he's got us. He's not called the adversary for grins and giggles, Igniters. And when we're going through some things, Igniters, we need to keep our heads up. When we're going through some things, we got to lean on some people. And I know it's tough.
You know, I know it's tough because you know what? When we were growing up as kids, some of us might understand this, you know, and again, Brother Darwin might understand what I'm saying here. But there was a time when you sit back and say, "Here's no. You don't let everybody know your business. You don't let everybody know your business." You know, that was the whole entire thing. No, man, you're not going to show weakness to others. And some people will go as far as to lie to be able to show how perfect that they are. And they're one crack away from a complete disaster. What? Guys, show emotion? Are you kidding me? Get it together. And I'm going to tell you, Igniters, you look at what I call that old school mentality, and you take a look at that, and you compare it to what Jesus has to say, and you know what? No wonder our minds are all messed up. Because sometimes Igniters, the old school way says, I just got to handle business the way that business needs to be handled. Why do you think you don't see so many people going up to the front asking for prayers? Why do you see that there's not a whole lot of people saying is that my family is struggling, can you please be able to go ahead and pray for us? Think about that. There's reasons behind it. Devil sitting there just smiling away. That's a scary thing. Sister Amelia sent in 1, 2, 3, 4, 5 hearts. Sister TL sent in 1, 2, 3, 4 more hearts. Sister Brenda wrote in an amen and an amen. And Sister TL just sent over 2 more hearts. No, we don't want to let anybody know that our lives is all messed up. We don't want to do that. You know, we might run into something called culture. We might run into something called culture. You know, if you go ahead and tell someone that you have all these issues and everything like that, some people are going to say, well, your culture is kind of all messed up anyway. So whatever you're going through, yeah, that's just typical. You know, some people will play that game. Some people will actually even go as further to sit back and say is like, well, someone told me you wouldn't amount to very much anyway, so that's not a big deal. So it makes it worse because we don't know who we can be able to trust. Because we don't want everybody to go around saying, hey, stay away from Sister Amelia. Yeah, she's got too many mental issues. Yeah, leave her alone. You know what? No one wants to be kicked when they're down. You get what I mean?
Sister TL just sent over another heart. Amen. Let's get through this thing. Let's look at the bright side of things since we talked about some benefits. Some learning moments, Igniters. Some learning moments. Here's some learning moments. The same old way of thinking gives you the same old results. The same old results is thanks to the same old thinking. Learning moments, Igniters. Opportunity often comes disguised in a form of misfortune or temporary defeat. Sometimes we have to learn that one. Sometimes we have to learn that opportunities often come disguised in a form of misfortune or temporary defeat. Think about that. When we look at the Apostle Paul, what did he say to the brethren in Corinth about his issues? 2 Corinthians chapter 12, verse 10. Therefore, I take pleasure in my infirmities, in reproaches, in need, in persecution, in distress, for Christ's sake. For when I am weak, then I am strong. Remember I asked you? Some of you look like you've been through a lot over the last few years. Some of you may be saying, yeah, I'm still trying to battle and this and the other stuff, still trying to get right. That's why I asked you, has any of you seen the hand of God in your life? Sometimes we need to admit that we're getting through this because of God's strength. Not my strength, but because of God's strength. Maybe that's what we need to do. Dear Lord, I'm getting through it because of you. Have we been doing that? First Peter chapter 1, verse 6 and 7 says here that times of crisis test our faith. Sometimes we need to know, Igniters, if we are a Christian or not. You know, sometimes, Igniters, we need to be tested. Are we really wheat or are we tares? We just finished up with that lesson. Sometimes we need to know ourselves. We need to test ourselves. Are we genuinely wheat or are we tares? Disguised as wheat. You know, Brother Wayne said earlier, check up from the neck up. Because I always say that. I still always say that. Brother Wayne said that 3 times in his study. I was like, yeah, so we do. We need a check up from the neck up. I haven't used that in a while because I haven't been in that particular kind of, haven't had to use that yet in any of the series yet. But this is check up from neck up time. Because times of crisis test our faith. In this you greatly rejoice, though now for a little while, if need be, that you have been grieved by various trials, that the genuineness of your faith, being much more precious than gold that perishes,
though it is tested by fire, may be found to praise, honor, and glory at the revelation of Jesus Christ. Think about that, igniters. We need to think about that, igniters. We need to realize, igniters, in times of crisis, those time of crisis helps us to identify the suffering that Jesus went through. Some of the things, igniters, that we go through as suffering is the same exact same thing as Jesus went through. Remember, the Bible says there's nothing new under the sun. Oh, by the way, did it not also say that Jesus was tempted in all facets, igniters? Jesus was tempted in all facets. Now, we probably have not been tested in all facets. There are some things the devil sees in us, and he keeps up that test and that to be able to break us and bring us down.

But I'm going to tell you, Igniters, Jesus, he went through it all. Jesus went through it all, Igniters. We only go through probably a small portion. So when we sit back and say, he doesn't understand. No, Jesus understands. He's been through it. He sees what you're going through. That's why 1 Peter 4:12 to 14 said, "Beloved, do not think it strange concerning the fiery trials, which is to try you, as though some strange thing happened to you, but rejoice to the extent that you partake in Christ's suffering, that when his glory is revealed, that you may be also glad with exceedingly joy. If you are reproached for the name of Christ, blessed are you, for the spirit of the glory and of God rests upon you. On their part he is blasphemed, but on your part he is glorified." You need a job, but the only job you get is on Sundays? And you're worried that if you take the job that you can't go to church anymore? Yep. That's an interesting one. What's that shows you? Do you love God? Or do you love mammon? Do you love God? Or do you love the world? Who do you love more? See, Igniters, sometimes we suffer things because we got to go through some trials. And I tell you, a lot of us don't like that. I've heard a whole lot of people, "Don't mess with my money." And every time I hear that stupid thing, I start to think your money will rust and erode away. Then what will you do? Well, I can't make, I'm struggling right now to be able to make it. Keep struggling. God's got you covered. I don't know why we're afraid of that, about that. Well, I don't want to be homeless. I don't want to be like this. I don't want to be like that. I don't want to do this and this and that. Listen. Do you not think that the dear Lord knows what you can handle and what you can't handle? Please. Again, God said, "I will never leave you nor forsake you." He said it once in the Old Testament. It got repeated in the New Testament. Do you trust in the Lord? Number one. And number two, are you really going to do exactly what we're supposed to do? Keep him first. That's all. Keep him first. Now, if you want to keep him first, that's great, then amen. But some of us, we get one little hangnail and all of a sudden we go off the rails. No wonder we got so many issues. Got to think about that.
Brother Darwin wrote in here, and he says, you got that right, my brother, and sent over praying hands. And there you go. We'll send over 100%. Amen to that. Yeah. Sister Brenda wrote in here, and she said here, when I started to walk away, fall back, the Lord pulled me back where I was, where I belong. Keep him near, and he'll never forsake us. And there you go. Amen to that. Amen to that. Sister Brenda also sent over a heart as well. Then she sent over a second heart. Sister Amelia sent over two hearts. Sister TL sent over three hearts. Sister Amelia then sent over one, two, three, four hearts. Sister TL sent over two more hearts. Brother Carlos says, amen, Brother Kirk, with praying hands. Sister TL sent over four more hearts. Sister Amelia sent over two more hearts. And Sister TL just sent over one more heart as well. Amen. Amen. I think Igniters, if we're going to understand about being in a crisis, Igniters, I hope that we will respond in a proper way on how to respond to a crisis. I really, really do. I honestly, Igniters, I hope we do. I hope that you will, this is the reason why, Igniters, I said, please share this. This is the reason why I said to take the notes down, because this is not going to just help you. It's not just going to help your family. It's not just going to help your brothers and sisters. But it's also going to be able to help out your friends and neighbors as well. See, Igniters, here's what I'm trying to be able to get at. The best way to respond to a crisis is this. Stop, look, and listen. Three things, Igniters, three things that we need to be able to do. Stop, look, and listen. What do I mean by that? Well, I'm going to give you three scriptures, Igniters. We're going to go through a couple of scriptures because we're going to wrap things up. Number one, when a crisis happens, can we please turn to the Lord, Igniters? Turn to the Lord. I know it's tough for us sometimes, Igniters, to do this, but we need to turn to the Lord. Psalms chapter 119, verse 143, Igniters, tells us directly, Igniters, what we need to be able to do. Turn to the Lord. Let's get his book out. Let's have a Bible study. Let's get maybe some of the other brethren that are involved so that we can all learn from this, Igniters. 119 verse 143, New King James, for it says here, trouble and anguish have overtaken me. Some of your verses might say, trouble and anguish have found me, yet your commandments are my delight. Maybe we need to know, Igniters, to hold to God's unchanging hand. Maybe that's what we need to be able to do. Exactly what Sister Brenda just was talking about. Keep near to him. Psalms chapter 130 verse 1 and 2 says, you know what? I better call upon the Lord. I better get some help. I better get some help. Because I can't do this by myself.
Get some help. Talk to the Lord. Talk to your brothers and sisters, igniters, in the household of faith. Talk to the elders. Talk to the deacons that are there, igniters, if you're blessed to have them. Talk, igniters. But don't keep it bottled up inside. Do not keep it bottled up inside. That is what the devil wants you to do. Don't read your Bible when you're down and out. No, no, no. Don't go to Ignite Radio. Don't listen to Ignite Radio when you're down and out. Don't listen to God's Word when you're down and out. The devil wants you to do that. Don't listen. Don't reach out for help. Don't you dare reach out for help. And the devil's enjoying every time that you do that. That's why I appreciated Sister Brenda's question, because that's exactly what the devil wants us to do. Oh, you better believe he's going to be playing every head game, throwing the pots, the pans. He'll even throw the kitchen sink at us, igniters. But we need to call for some help. Psalms 130, 1 and 2 says here, out of the depths I have cried to you, O Lord. Lord, hear my voice, lest your ear be attentive to the voice of my supplication. That's what we need to do. What did Jonah do while he was in crisis in the giant fish? What did he do? Prayed to the Lord.

What do we need to do? Pray to the Lord. What's the thing that we don't do half the time? Pray to the Lord. Here's the other thing, Igniters. Trust in the Lord. Not sit up and say, well, things ain't right, so I got to do, you know the old cliche, a man's got to do what a man's got to do. I'm going to tell you, Igniters, don't you dare fall for that mess. Do not fall for that mess. That human thing. You got to do what you got to do. No one's going to, you know, hey, ain't no one going to take care of me. I got to take care of myself. No one's going to bail me out. You know, that's the whole entire thing. So I got to get up on out of here and do what I need to do. Let me tell you something. And I'm just going to let you know one thing. When you're saying that and doing that, the devil is giving you a standing ovation. Yeah. Yeah. That's the devil and his angels and everybody who's on his side are standing up and saying, bravo, you keep going. And you'll wind up, Igniters, so far down, you may not ever be able to get back up again. We need to think about that. We need to think about that. Sister Brenda says here, amen, amen. And then prayers for all who need them. And amen to that, sis, because there's a whole lot of us that need prayers. As Sister Brenda's getting ready to take off, she said, thanks for the Bible study, and you are welcome. Amen to that. Well, we're getting ready to wrap things up anyways, Igniters, because here is the final take on our study. What can we learn from all of this today? Well, I'm going to tell you, Igniters, what I hope we've learned. This is our final take for this study for today. Some of you guys got to get ready to go to church anyways. Remember this. Remember this. Let's never forget. If you are part of the household of faith, if you are a Christian, a baptized, repentant of Christians that's gone down into the water, that has put on Christ, Igniters, this is for you. You bet not ever, ever, never, ever, ever, ever, ever, ever, ever, ever, ever, ever forget who you are and who you belong to. If we are children of God, then why should we be scared when life gets messy? I want us to remember that. And that goes for every single one that's in the household of faith. Every single one of you. Why should we be scared when life gets messy? Don't be anxious about anything, Igniters, but in everything, by prayer and supplication with thanksgiving, let your requests be known to God. Hey, hold on here. Isn't that a Bible verse?
Yeah. By the way, you want to know which one it is? Here's your homework. Go look it up. Go look it up. Because I want you to remember that. So some of you, I'm not going to tell you what Bible verse it is. Go look it up.